super collaboration. Anna Kay alongside Lee Vassie and Sam Riviera. That is Show Me Love 2. You're on UCB One through the night. It's Brian Farrell with you, just approaching 6 minutes past one. Thank you so much for keeping me company this rather early Friday morning. Coming up at this hour, we're going to have your night blessing. I've also got our UCB word for today, and I've new music from Jeremiah Palton I'm going to share with you as well. Now though, back to sounds with this. It's Lindy, Brighter Future on UCB One.

You're on UCB1. It is Brian Farr with you. Thank you so much for keeping me company. Now, how would you like the chance to win a smart speaker? 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

0: This is It Used To Be One Through The Night on a Friday morning. It's Bronfar with you. Thank you so much for keeping me company. Right now, let's check in with our Used To Be word for today. And this morning, it's a focus on how with God on our side, we have all the tools we need for any change that might happen. Have a listen.
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2: Get ready for change, part one. We often cling to people and things as if we can keep everything the same, but it can't be done. What you can do is be ready to deal with change when it happens. You may not be able to predict what the change will be, but you can put things in place to help you to deal with it when it arrives. Children go to university, so wise parents consider saving when their babies are first born. People eventually stop working, so it makes sense to save for retirement. A CEO who will one day step down plans for a successor so the company can continue to flourish. Sometimes change is hard, but planning helps us greet change. With God at your side, you have all the tools you need for success, including the flexibility and adaptability to adjust your course whenever necessary. Think of how technology, such as mobile phones and computers, has changed the way we communicate, shop, and live. The GPS is an amazing technological innovation, but initially, drivers weren't too happy to embrace it. But it has transformed the experience of finding one's way while driving. As you navigate the changes of life, firstly, realize that God lives in you, works through you, and always has your best interests at heart. Just see Philippians 2, verse 13. And secondly, reach out for the latest tools and techniques, whether they're technological or involve new approaches to family life, diet, exercise, or spirituality. In other words, get ready for change.
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Lion of Judah and Keep Your Love on UCB1. It's Brian Farr with you. Now stand by in just a few moments. I'm going to get on brand new music from Jeremiah Palton. But first, here's Toby Mac and John Reddick. Nothing sweeter on UCB1.

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It is Brian Farr with you. Thank you so much for keeping me company. Let's take a listen to new music on the playlist for the month of September. And this next track, it is the latest release from Jeremiah Palton. Now, Jeremiah, his music is a mix of R&B and also worship. I think you're going to like this. It's his latest release and it's called Talk About It.

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0: You're on ECV1 Friday morning. It's Brian Furr with you. Now, this is perhaps my favourite part of the overnight show because right now, me and you are just going to press pause and reflect on our day. Let's have our Friday night blessing. And this is just nightly spiritual meditation that nourishes your soul and engages the spirit. And as you listen to our Friday night blessing, I'd encourage you just to quiet yourself, quiet your mind, and just think. Think about how God is with you every day.
1: May God, who is rich in mercy, be merciful to you. May God, who is slow to anger, be patient and loving with you.

God, who cannot ignore sin, remind you of the forgiveness wrought for you at the cross. May you rest in the arms of Almighty God this night and every night.

And that was a reading by Danielle, based on Malcolm Duncan's Moment of Meditation and his Night Blessing series of texts. And if you want to find out more about Malcolm and his work, check his website, malcolmduncan.co.uk. And I do hope that has encouraged you this Friday morning.

Jet Trouble and Way Out on UCB One. We're heading towards our 2 o'clock news this Friday morning, but don't go anywhere. After two, we're going to have your 10-minute Bible talks. Your latest news is right after this.

Cross Grey and One Step on UCB1. Friday morning, it's Brian Farr with you, just approaching 6 minutes past two. Thank you so much for keeping me company through the night. And of course, you can check in, say hello to me, let me know where you're listening from, brian@ucb.co.uk. Coming up this hour, we're going to check in with our 10-minute Bible talks. And this morning, we continue to look at the Book of Judges. Can't wait to share that with you. And I've also got new music from Nikita as well. Now though, back to the sounds with this. It's Graham alongside Henrik, a song for you on UCB1.

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0: Force Frank, and thank you on Used to Be One. It's Brian Farrell with you right now. Let's have our 10-minute Bible talks. And this Friday, it's a focus on the book of Judges, chapter 14 to 16. You see, the story of Samson, it's often depicted as an ultimately heroic one. Yes, on closer examination, it shows a deeply flawed and sinful individual. And what contained in these passages, they are quite difficult to swallow, as Samson acts in ways and makes choices that aren't godly or good. However, even in the midst of darkness, God is present. He will turn evil to good. And as Jensen reminds us this Friday, the ultimate example of this is found in the death of Jesus on the cross. While Christ's death was a result of the evil and suffering that reigns in this world, ultimately it brought our freedom. And how wonderful it is that our Lord and Saviour, the only one who could possibly bring about our freedom. Here's our Bible talk.
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4: I'm Jensen Holt McNair. Looking back on my childhood, growing up in the church, if you had asked me to name a judge from the book of Judges, I would have named Samson. And if you had asked me to tell you his story, I would have told you that he was a really strong and powerful leader of the Israelites who was tricked by a woman and died heroically defeating the Philistines. Now, maybe that's the story that you've been told as well. Some may argue that when teaching children the story of Samson, this is the necessary PG version of the text. But when I open up and read chapters 13 to 16 of the book of Judges, when I read about this final judge of Israel, I'm confronted with an entirely different narrative. Like when you add back 13 to 16 of the book of Judges, when I read about this final judge of Israel, I'm confronted with an entirely different narrative. Like when you add back in the PG-13 or R-rated
2: allow the facts
4: to be laid bare, you don't get the picture of Samson the hero. And if you try to shape him into a hero, if you attempt to stick to the narrative you've grown up with, you'll find yourself trying to find justification for his actions and ultimately wondering, what about this man does God find so heroic? The good news is that we don't have to stick to this narrative of Samson as the hero. In fact, when we read the story of Samson in the context of the whole book of Judges, we're able to get a better vision for why the author is even telling us his story at all. You see, you and I, we love a hero. We love a good guy redemptive arc where the hero saves the day and makes the right choice in the end. But the book of Judges doesn't really have a redemptive arc. If you remember all the way back in Judges 2, we talked about the downward spiral the book would follow. As the Israelites follow their pattern of sin, punishment, repentance, deliverance, peace, and then falling into further sin, the story was going to get darker and darker. The people of God would fall farther and farther from God's vision for them. They would look more and more like the nations around them. And their judges would be no different. As we progress throughout Judges, we find more and more flawed judges rising up. The baseline for evil shifts. The tolerance of sin is growing. And if Judges 13 maybe gave us hope that Samson would be different, a Nazarite blessed by God, Judges 14 reminds us that we are still deep within the book of Judges. Samson is not our hero. What will follow is an account of a sinful man making choices that devolved into further and further darkness until at last his choices kill him. While we cannot look to Samson as a hero that we would like to mirror, he still has something to teach us. Let's look at Judges 14, verse 1. Samson went down to Timnah, and at Timnah, he saw one of the daughters of the Philistines. Then he came up and told his father and mother, "I saw one of the daughters of the Philistines at Timnah. Now get her for me as my wife." But his father and mother said to him, "Is there not a woman among the daughters of your relatives or among all our people that you must go and take a wife from the uncircumcised Philistines?" But Samson said to his father, "Get her for me, for she is right in my eyes." Samson finds a woman that he wants to marry, and despite his parents best efforts to remind him of God's law for his people to marry those who shared their faith, who followed the same God, he pushes back saying, "She's right in my eyes." Now this language, it echoes the line woven throughout Judges that the Israelites did what was right in their own eyes. They're not looking to God for how to live their lives. They're looking to themselves. Samson, their judge, is now doing no different. What is interesting is in the following verses, we read this. His father and mother did not know that it was from the Lord, for he was seeking an opportunity against the Philistines. At that time, the Philistines ruled over Israel. Okay, so does that mean that God is okay with Samson's disobedience? Like, is it right for Samson to do what's right in his own eyes? Is that what this passage is telling us? God is telling Samson to disobey? Well, I think, and other people smarter than me think, that what's happening here is not God commanding Samson to disobey, but God working with what he's been given. The state of Israel is clear. Their sin, their idolatry, it's bad. Samson, a Nazarite, someone who is to be set apart for God, is, as we'll see, not obedient and faithful to those vows. And so God is choosing to work in the midst of this brokenness. God is taking something that Samson intends to do for his own glory, his own desires, to satisfy his own needs, and use it to bring himself glory. Now, as the story continues, Samson and his family travel to the town where this woman lives. And along the way, a lion comes up to Samson, and we read that the Spirit of the Lord rushed upon him, and he kills the lion with his bare hands. Now, God is clearly with Samson here. He is empowering him to defend his life. He's giving him strength. When we think of the Spirit of God being with someone, we think of it in terms of the New Testament, right? Believers are filled with the Holy Spirit following Pentecost. It's a sign of belief, a sign that God is at work in your life, growing you, filling you with the Spirit, and empowering you to grow in the fruits of the Spirit, to live like Jesus. But in the Old Testament, prior to the Pentecost, we see God's Spirit working in different ways. His Spirit acts on people. It empowers them to do things that they wouldn't otherwise have been able to do. But those things, they further God's mission. They serve his people. We see in the example of Saul, the first king of Israel, the Spirit of the Lord came upon him when he was being anointed. It enabled him to prophesy. Then later, it came powerfully upon him when God used him to rescue his people. But we know, if we finish out the story, that Saul was no hero. He did not stay faithful to God, and he made many, many horrible choices. See, the Spirit of God descending and enabling his leaders to act in ways for the betterment of God's people is different than how the Spirit of God descends on believers at Pentecost and after. And it certainly is not a stamp of approval for all of a person's actions or choices. In all times, people are sinful and fallen, and God continues to choose to work in and through them to accomplish his purposes. Now, throughout the rest of Judges 14, we find examples of Samson breaking his Nazarite vow. He touches the carcass of the dead lion. He hosts a feast for drinking alcohol. Then he foolishly makes a bet with the men attending his feast, giving them a riddle. His new wife then betrays him and shares the answer with these men, leaving Samson angry and indebted to these men. Verse 19 tells us what happens next. The Spirit of the Lord rushed upon him. And what follows is harder to swallow than the amoral example of Samson being empowered to defend himself from a lion. This time, when the Spirit of the Lord rushes upon him, Samson kills 30 men of another town to take their clothing and repay his debt to these men. Then, in his anger, he abandons his new wife, leaves town, and she's given over to one of his companions. So Samson, while the Spirit of the Lord is rushing upon him, murders 30 men, discards his wife, and leaves her to the abuse of other men. Do we have to justify his actions? Do we have to find the good if God's Spirit was with him? Don't we have to? Well, here's what I'll say. The author's inclusion of letting us know that God's Spirit was present in the midst of these actions is not to condone or justify or okay the evil that Samson is choosing to carry out. Rather, it is to let us, the reader, know that even in the midst of this darkness, even in the midst of this evil and suffering, even evil and suffering that we choose, God is sovereign. The evil the enemy is trying to use to harm God's creation and to thwart his plans is being co-opted by God to actually deliver and bring rescue and salvation to his people. Now, I know this isn't an easy concept, but stick with me. Look at Jesus. Look at his death. A horrible tragedy, evil, God killed and crucified. Does that mean that God was not sovereign? That he did not approve or allow this death? No, he uses the tools of evil for good. Without the death of Jesus, without the crucifixion, there's no final rescue, no resurrection for God's people. In the middle of the evil, it looks like Satan has won. It looks like there is no purpose. It looks like God is allowing evil for no reason, but he is working it out for the good of his people. Like Joseph in Genesis 50, he was sold into slavery by his brothers, evil, falsely accused and imprisoned, evil. He endured evil. God allowed evil. And out of it, he saved nations of people from starvation. He saved the lives of his family. And he said to them, "As for you, you meant evil against me, but God meant it for good, to bring it about that many people should be kept alive as they are today." So we don't know why Samson killed those men, why their lives were taken, why his wife suffered, why evil was allowed to spread. But with the words of the author, we know that God is above it all. He is sovereign. He is working. And he is asking us, will you trust me to be in control? Will you trust that I can use evil? I can use broken people. I will not abandon you in the midst of evil. I will be with you. And I will deliver you. God will use the tools of Satan against him for our good. We'll continue to see what's next for Samson. We'll see how God does use him to deliver his people for a time. But more than that, the book of Judges will make us long for a better leader, a better king. And the book of 1 and 2 Samuel will show us that no earthly king can withstand the evils of this world. It will make us long for an eternal, good, and better king. It will make us long for Jesus. Samson was never the hero. He couldn't be. The Bible isn't really about giving us heroes that we should look up to and emulate. It's about making us long for Jesus, for the one who is holy good, who is God, who is just, who can be king and reign forever over a kingdom where there is no evil, no more death, no more decay or pain. The end is written. Jesus wins. God's sovereignty is sure. He will, once and for all, put an end to Satan's attempts to thwart him. He will cast out evil forever. Let's rest knowing that we can trust him to act in the midst of evil for our good.
0: And that's our 10-Minute Bible Talks this Friday. And if you want to listen back to any of our Bible Talks that have been broadcast within the last 14 days, you can listen back on our replay service. 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

just wonderful, isn't it? The Grey Havens, and This Is Not The End. You're on UCB1, and It Is Not The End. We're going to keep the music rolling. 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
1: This is Used to Be One Through the Night. It is Brian Farr with you. Thank you so much for keeping me company. Now, don't forget, every weeknight on Used to Be One, we have our specialist music shows. So from 10 o'clock tonight, the brilliant Joel Brown is presenting his show called Fusion. Now, this is a show that fills us with the sounds of Afrobeats, and it's definitely a show that will get you ready for the weekend. It's Fusion with Joel Brown from 10 o'clock tonight on Used to Be One.

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3: When Jesus tells two parables to make his point, that's significant. But when he needs to tell three parables, like his memorable stories about the lost sheep, the lost coin, and the lost son, it's time to sit up and take notice.
4: The first parable is one sheep in 100 that are lost. The second parable is one coin in 10 that are lost. The third parable is one son in 2 that's lost. Now, that's deliberate. It's as if Jesus is zooming into the individual. You know, we're not just a faceless name in a faceless crowd as far as God is concerned. God will zoom right in there to hunt us out, whether we're 1 in 100, 1 in 10, 1 in 2. That's how big God's heart is, Jesus wanted the Pharisees to know, and still wants us to know today, and whose constant heart to any who've discovered that they are lost, own fault, other people's choices, wandered away, whatever it might be, however you ended up lost, the big heart of the Father today cries out with this simple message to you. Come home, I'm waiting for you.
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Feet Lily and Shelter on UCB One. We're heading towards our 3 o'clock news, but don't go anywhere. After three, I'll have your fun fact of the day and also our Bernie Dommett teaching as well. Your latest news is right after this.

Blessing Offer and Lift Me Up on UCB One through the night on a Friday morning. It is Brian Farr with you, just approaching 6 minutes past three. Thank you so much for keeping me company through the night. Coming up this hour, we're going to have your Bernie Diamond teaching, do that around about 3:30. And also your fun fact of the day. We're going to focus on flags. A very interesting fact about flags I'm going to share with you. Now though, back to sounds with this. It's Praise Lumbango, Candlelight on UCB One. The grass is-

Natalie Lane and Church Kids on UCB One. Through the night, it's Brian Furr with you. Let's have our fun fact of the day. And this is for you to share with friends and family, or maybe keep in the back pocket for the next quiz night you're heading along to. And this morning, it's a fun fact all about flags. Did you know this? The flag of Nepal is the only national flag in the world that isn't rectangular. You see, Nepal's flag is made up of two stacked triangular shapes. Every day a learning day, isn't it? The flag of Nepal is the only national flag in the world that isn't rectangular. So now you know.

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LJ the Messenger and Burning Roses on It Used to Be One. Through the night, it is Brian Furr with you. Stand by in just a few moments. We're going to be checking in with our Burning Dharma teaching. And this Friday, Bernie continues his series, God's Miracle Makeover for You. I'll let you know more on that right after this. Here's Madison Ryan Ward, Daughters on Used to Be One.

0: Dawson Shoreman and Joel Figuerola, that is Fair Fight. Your news to be won through the night. It's Brian Farr with you, just approaching 3:30. Time now to check in with our Bernie Diamond teaching. And this Friday, Bernie continues his series, God's Miracle Makeover for You. Now, Bernie says, intimacy is a wonderful thing. Well, as it turns out, God is into intimacy, both spiritual and emotional. And the intimacy on offer from God is meant to make a profound difference in our lives. So let me ask you, is it making a difference in your life? Here's Bernie.
1: God's miracle makeover sounds a little pretentious, perhaps a little grand, a little overstated. Can God possibly want to do that in my life, in your life? I know there's someone wondering that today. Perhaps it's you. You look at your circumstances and you think to yourself, nah, that joker on the radio has to be talking about someone else. No miracles here in this place, in my life. But actually, if that's what you're thinking, then today's message is most probably for you. The reason sometimes that we don't see miracles happening in our lives is that we simply don't expect them. And when our faith doesn't reach out to expect them, then what we're told in the Bible is that miracles are probably not going to happen. You may remember the other week we took a look at this passage about Jesus when he traveled to his hometown Nazareth, Matthew chapter 13, verses 54 to 58. He came to his hometown and began to teach the people in their synagogue so that they were astounded and they said, "Where does this man get this sort of wisdom and these deeds of power? Isn't this the carpenter's son? Isn't his mother called Mary? And are not his brother James and Joseph and Simon and Judas with us? And aren't all his sisters with us too? Where then did this man get all of this?" And they took offense at him. But Jesus said to them, "Prophets are not without honor, except in their own country and in their own house. And he didn't do many deeds of power there because of their unbelief." People just didn't expect Jesus, whom they knew, whom they'd seen grow up, to be the Son of God, to do these miracles that they'd heard he was doing everywhere else. And mark that final sentence, "and he did not do many deeds of power there because of their unbelief." Yet this very same Jesus, this same miracle-working Jesus, is prepared to be as close to us, as intimate with us, as we would ever like. If we're interested in a miracle makeover, then the person we want to be close to is the miracle-working Jesus. Just have a listen to this powerful passage as God speaks to us through Paul's letter to the Galatians, chapter 2, verses 19 and 20. "For through the law I died to the law so I might live to God. I have been crucified with Christ, and it's no longer I who live, but it's Christ who lives in me. And the life I now live in the flesh, I live by faith in the Son of God, who loved me and gave himself for me." See, Paul's talking to people here who were thinking that they had to work hard to get into God's favor, to be accepted by God. We're like that often. We slog away and we wonder why blessings don't just drop out of the sky sometimes. We imagine, therefore, that we have to work harder and be better. But Paul's saying, look, no, you've got it all wrong. That guy who used to think that way and slog his guts out, he's been crucified with Christ. In other words, the old me is gone. And as a result, it's not the old me who lives anymore, but it's Christ, Jesus himself, who lives in me. Now, you know what? That may well sound like, I don't know, like theological mumbo jumbo to you. And to be honest with you, in the early days of my walk with Jesus, it sounded precisely like that to me. And in those early days, I made my mind up that I'm not much into theology for theology's sake, if that makes sense. Now, given what I do these days, sure, I'd call myself a theologian, but still today, I don't want to play theoretical games here. I want to understand what God's word really speaks into my life in a real, practical, life-transforming way and into your life. Are you with me? I have this passion. I want to live my life for Jesus. I want it to count for something, as imperfect as I am. I want my life to be changed and transformed step by step by the Holy Spirit, not by me, by him, as I walk side by side with Jesus down the road that's my life's journey. So I come to this scripture looking for meaning and answers in that context with that desire in my heart. So let's read it one more time and see if there are any real answers in there for you and for me, for our lives. For through the law I died to the law so that I might live to God. I have been crucified with Christ, and it's no longer I who live, but it's Christ who lives in me. And the life I now live in the flesh, I live by faith in the Son of God, who loved me and gave himself for me. When we believe in Jesus, the old me, the old you, is dead. We died to the idea of having to obey all these rules and laws to work our way into God's favour. Man, that's great news. Because try as I might, I think you're with me here, try as we might, we can't keep all the rules all the time. Living your life trying to dot every I and cross every T is no way to live your life at all. The old me, the old you, those guys are crucified with Christ. We've abandoned the old person, and now it's no longer the selfish me and the selfish you that's living in our bodies, but Jesus. It's no longer I that live, but Christ who lives in me. Now, that's forensically true for anyone who believes in Jesus. Several times throughout the Bible, we're told that the moment we believe, we receive the Holy Spirit, the very presence of God dwelling in us. That's this intimacy thing that I was talking about at the top of the program. It's like marriage, only much, much more intimate, because Jesus is in me and in you, if you're a believer, in us, 24/7 around the clock, and he never leaves us or forsakes us. The same miracle-working Jesus who performed all those miracles we talked about last week and the week before on the program. Now, that's a game changer. That's a total game changer. Because now, all of a sudden, if I spend time consciously with Jesus, his power and his love do things in me and through me that I could never have done for myself. We hunger for transformation in our lives. We want to grow and mature and be better and stronger and faster and smarter. That's what all those reality TV programs are all about. The makeover programs, the talent quests that transform someone with raw talent into a polished performer. They all peddle transformation because we yearn for it deep in our hearts. But the real transformation comes when the Spirit of God, Jesus himself, takes up residence in us, starts to live in us and through us, and starts to woo our hearts and influence our thoughts with love and mercy, and starts to strengthen our resolve to serve him, to be honest and decent and fair. See, this transformation comes through the power of God in us. And I have to tell you, from where I sit, that's much, much better than me on my own having to follow a bunch of rules, which is what, for many, religion is all about. I'm not into religion. I'm not into rules. And fortunately, nor is Jesus. He's into relationship and love and transformation and grace and mercy. And my friend, I'm here to tell you that those things have transformed my life and are still and will continue to transform my life. And this is where the theological rubber, if you will, hits the road. The presence of Jesus in us, combined with the death of the old man, the old woman, who was hell-bent on destruction, quite literally, is the place of powerful transformation. A few verses on, Galatians chapter 3, verse 27, Paul uses a slightly different metaphor. He tells us that if we put our trust in Jesus, we're clothed in him. We're wearing Jesus. So we have him on the inside and we have him on the outside. And that right there is what I would call God's miracle makeover for you. It's for me, it's for you, it's for anyone who believes in Jesus. I don't know what you're looking for in life, but I'd have to say this is probably a really, really good place to start looking.
0: Bernie Dimas and his different perspective this morning. And if you want to find out more about Bernie and his work, you can check his website, ChristianityWorks.com. That's ChristianityWorks.com.

pearly gates. But we're all walking, small talking, mingling. I already know what I'm gonna say. When we all trade stories of what we did with our lives, I won't say that I played music or could sing. When it's my turn, I think I'll smile. Say I was.

tuxedo. I'll probably never own a jet. 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

0: You're listening to UCB One Through the Night. It is Brian Farrell with you. Thank you so, so much for keeping me company. Time now to check in with our record of the week. And this week, we're putting the spotlight on Called Out Music. Yes, Called Out Music is a British-Nigerian gospel artist, songwriter, and also producer. Now, he was born in Nigeria, but raised in Hampshire, right here in the UK, and he's now based in the USA. Back in 2020, he won a MOBO for the best gospel act, and this is his brand new release. It's Called Out Music and Have My Yes.
1: Oh yeah, oh yeah, oh yeah. UCB One's Record of the

0: It is so, so good. Our record of the week for this week, Called Out Music, and his latest release called Have My Yes. Now, here's a message from Faye Rowland that will just filter through your Friday.
1: Hello, I'm Faye Rowland, author of 40 Days with Labyrinths. Have you seen the film Megamind? It stars a highly intelligent alien supervillain, his bulging blue head crammed with ideas no mere human could devise. And he's the spitting image of physicist Max Planck. Max Planck won the Nobel Prize for inventing quantum mechanics and was good buddies with old Bertie Einstein. He was a gifted musician and composer, played the piano, the cello, the organ. Planck was also a member of the German Lutheran Church. In a 1937 lecture called Religion and Natural Science, Planck said, "Both religion and science require a belief in God. For believers, God is in the beginning. And for physicists, he is at the end." What about you? What's your beginning? Your end?
0: Author Faye Rowland with our Friday morning message.

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Stephen Curtis Chapman and Do It Again on UCB1. It's Brian Farr with you. We are heading towards our 4 o'clock news, but don't go anywhere. After four, I've your night blessing and our UCB word for today. Your latest news is right after this.

Lamb Culture alongside Jenge, that is Blessings on UCB1. Friday morning, the 25th of September. It's Brian Farr with you. This is the Overnight Show, just coming up on to 4:05. Thank you so much for keeping me company. Coming up this hour, I'm going to have your night blessing and also our UCB word for today. Now though, back to the sounds with this. It's Tasha Layton, Life in Me on UCB1.

0: You're on ESV1 Friday morning. It's Brian Furr with you. Now, this is perhaps my favourite part of the overnight show, because right now, me and you are just going to press pause and reflect on our day. Let's have our Friday night blessing. And this is just nightly spiritual meditation that nourishes your soul and engages the spirit. And as you listen to our Friday night blessing, I'd encourage you just to quiet yourself, quiet your mind, and just think. Think about how God is with you every day.
1: May God, who is rich in mercy, be merciful to you.

God, who cannot ignore sin, remind you of the forgiveness wrought for you at the cross. 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

And that was a reading by Danielle, based on Malcolm Duncan's Moment of Meditation and his Night Blessing series of texts. And if you want to find out more about Malcolm and his work, check his website, malcolmduncan.co.uk. And I do hope that has encouraged you this Friday morning.

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Holly Halliwell and Stay on UCB One. Through the night, it's Brian Farr with you. And a reminder, I'm with you on Sunday afternoon from 2, where we'll have a game of Destination Daydream. 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

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Stand by in just a few moments. We're going to get on new music from Caitlin Danos. But first, here's Roxanne Grace alongside Ozzy and Gladden. This is Thinking on UCB One.

Grace Runkle and Meet with you on News to Be One through the night on a Friday morning. It's Rafael with you right now. Let's take a listen to new music on the playlist for the month of September. And this next track, it's released on Wings Records. It's from Caitlin Danos and it's called Enough for Me.

0: This is It Used To Be One Through the Night on a Friday morning. It's Bronfor with you. Thank you so, so much for keeping me company. Right now, let's check in with our Used To Be word for today. And this morning, it's a focus on how with God on our side, we have all the tools we need for any change that might happen. Have a listen.
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2: Get ready for change. Part one. We often cling to people and things as if we can keep everything the same, but it can't be done. What you can do is be ready to deal with change when it happens. You may not be able to predict what the change will be, but you can put things in place to help you to deal with it when it arrives. Children go to university, so wise parents consider saving when their babies are first born. People eventually stop working, so it makes sense to save for retirement. A CEO who will one day step down plans for a successor so the company can continue to flourish. Sometimes change is hard, but planning helps us greet change. With God at your side, you have all the tools you need for success, including the flexibility and adaptability to adjust your course whenever necessary. Think of how technology, such as mobile phones and computers, has changed the way we communicate, shop, and live. The GPS is an amazing technological innovation, but initially, drivers weren't too happy to embrace it. But it has transformed the experience of finding one's way while driving. As you navigate the changes of life, firstly, realize that God lives in you, works through you, and always has your best interests at heart. Just see Philippians 2, verse 13. And secondly, reach out for the latest tools and techniques, whether they're technological or involve new approaches to family life, diet, exercise, or spirituality. In other words, get ready for change.
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Just a wonderful collaboration. Faith Child alongside Joe L. Barnes, that is Holy Place. You're on UCB One Through the Night. It's Brian Farr with you. That's just about it for me. Thank you so much for keeping me company over the last few hours. But keep your radio on though, because the brilliant Bex Millington is next with our breakfast show. Bex with us all the way through till 9 o'clock. Have a blessed Friday ahead, and I'll chat to you on Sunday afternoon from 2. Until then, God bless.

That is Try Hard Society for your Friday morning. I'm Bex. It is great to have your company. I know, end of another week. It is insane. But that means, of course, there is a pick to flick on the way for you. And of course, your cryptic crossword clue. And earlier this week, I shared about the fact that they're using sheep to help deal with like vermin on a vineyard instead of using pesticides. Another animal is being used to help farm. It's not what you think. More on that after this.

0: today.
1: It is Joseph O'Brien for your Friday morning. Now, earlier this week, I mentioned the fact that a New Zealand grower of wine, well, they grow grapes and they make wine, are using little sheep, they're called doll sheep, to basically deal with the weeds and the pests without having to use pesticides, but they're too short, so they can't actually eat the grapes. It's a brilliant idea. Not to be outdone, a winery in South Africa are using ducks. Yes, around 1,000 long-necked ducks are let loose on a South African wine farm to gobble up the insects in a very environmentally friendly method of pest control that is actually working. So at 9 a.m., I mean, not a minute before, they clock in at the right time. The upright and flightless Indian runner ducks charge out of their pens on the farm and head out and deal with all of the little bugs, but they're not tall enough to be able to get the grapes, and they're not interested in them. They want the bugs, not the grapes. And it works. I love this, using animals and nature to deal with animals and nature. It kind of works. Do they need to change the name of the wine, though? Because I feel like long-necked duck wine could sell well.
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and it's Sanctus Real for your Friday morning. Have you had your say yet on the big radio survey? No? Why not? We want to know what you think. Honestly, this is your opportunity to shape the future of UCB. Mm-hmm. So you can have your says, whether you like people or not, like the music we play, things we talk about. We want to know. It's very simple. Head to ucb.co.hk/big radio survey. Okay? Big radio survey. It's one you want to go for. And make sure you leave your details as well, because you will be entered into the draw to win a smart speaker as well. You're welcome.

0: It is Safika for your Friday morning. Yesterday we started looking at a story of Samson. And often depicted as a hero, ultimately he is a very deeply flawed human. And just a heads up, today's passages do have some difficult things to swallow. And it does involve not some very nice things, I will say that. But it is important to be reminded that actually Jesus is the only one who is the true hero. So we'll join Jensen Holt McNair and 10 Minute Bible Talks.
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4: I'm Jensen Holt McNair. Looking back on my childhood, growing up in the church, if you had asked me to name a judge from the book of Judges, I would have named Samson. And if you had asked me to tell you his story, I would have told you that he was a really strong and powerful leader of the Israelites who was tricked by a woman and died heroically defeating the Philistines. Now, maybe that's the story that you've been told as well. Some may argue that when teaching children the story of Samson, this is the necessary PG version of the text. But when I open up and read chapters 13 to 16 of the book of Judges, when I read about this final judge of Israel, I'm confronted with an entirely different narrative. Like when you add back in the PG-13 or R-rated portions of the story, when you allow the facts to be laid bare, you don't get the picture of Samson the hero. And if you try to shape him into a hero, if you attempt to stick to the narrative you've grown up with, you'll find yourself trying to find justification for his actions and ultimately wondering, what about this man does God find so heroic? The good news is that we don't have to stick to this narrative of Samson as the hero. In fact, when we read the story of Samson in the context of the whole book of Judges, we're able to get a better vision for why the author is even telling us his story at all. You see, you and I, we love a hero. We love a good guy, redemptive arc, where the hero saves the day and makes the right choice in the end. But the book of Judges doesn't really have a redemptive arc. If you remember all the way back in Judges 2, we talked about the downward spiral the book would follow. As the Israelites follow their pattern of sin, punishment, repentance, deliverance, peace, and then falling into further sin, the story was going to get darker and darker. The people of God would fall farther and farther from God's vision for them. They would look more and more like the nations around them. And their judges would be no different. As we progress throughout Judges, we find more and more flawed judges rising up. The baseline for evil shifts. The tolerance of sin is growing. And if Judges 13 maybe gave us hope that Samson would be different, a Nazarite blessed by God, Judges 14 reminds us that we are still deep within the book of Judges. Samson is not our hero. What will follow is an account of a sinful man making choices that devolved into further and further darkness until at last his choices kill him. While we cannot look to Samson as a hero that we would like to mirror, he still has something to teach us. Let's look at Judges 14, verse 1. Samson went down to Timnah, and at Timnah, he saw one of the daughters of the Philistines. Then he came up and told his father and mother, "I saw one of the daughters of the Philistines at Timnah. Now get her for me as my wife." But his father and mother said to him, "Is there not a woman among the daughters of your relatives or among all our people that you must go and take a wife from the uncircumcised Philistines?" But Samson said to his father, "Get her for me, for she is right in my eyes." Samson finds a woman that he wants to marry. And despite his parents' best efforts to remind him of God's law for his people to marry those who shared their faith, who followed the same God, he pushes back saying, "She's right in my eyes." Now this language, it echoes the line woven throughout Judges that the Israelites did what was right in their own eyes. They're not looking to God for how to live their lives. They're looking to themselves. Samson, their judge, is now doing no different. What is interesting is in the following verses, we read this. His father and mother did not know that it was from the Lord, for he was seeking an opportunity against the Philistines. At that time, the Philistines ruled over Israel. Okay, so does that mean that God is okay with Samson's disobedience? Like, is it right for Samson to do what's right in his own eyes? Is that what this passage is telling us? God is telling Samson to disobey? Well, I think, and other people smarter than me think, that what's happening here is not God commanding Samson to disobey, but God working with what he's been given. The state of Israel is clear. Their sin, their idolatry, it's bad. Samson, a Nazarite, someone who is to be set apart for God, is, as we'll see, not obedient and faithful to those vows. And so God is choosing to work in the midst of this brokenness. God is taking something that Samson intends to do for his own glory, his own desires, to satisfy his own needs, and use it to bring himself glory. Now, as the story continues, Samson and his family travel to the town where this woman lives. And along the way, a lion comes up to Samson, and we read that the Spirit of the Lord rushed upon him, and he kills the lion with his bare hands. Now, God is clearly with Samson here. He is empowering him to defend his life. He's giving him strength. When we think of the Spirit of God being with someone, we think of it in terms of the New Testament, right? Believers are filled with the Holy Spirit following Pentecost. It's a sign of belief, a sign that God is at work in your life, growing you, filling you with the Spirit, and empowering you to grow in the fruits of the Spirit, to live like Jesus. But in the Old Testament, prior to the Pentecost, we see God's Spirit working in different ways. His Spirit acts on people. It empowers them to do things that they wouldn't otherwise have been able to do. But those things, they further God's mission. They serve his people. We see in the example of Saul, the first king of Israel, the Spirit of the Lord came upon him when he was being anointed. It enabled him to prophesy. Then later, it came powerfully upon him when God used him to rescue his people. But we know, if we finish out the story, that Saul was no hero. He did not stay faithful to God, and he made many, many horrible choices. See, the Spirit of God descending and enabling his leaders to act in ways for the betterment of God's people is different than how the Spirit of God descends on believers at Pentecost and after. And it certainly is not a stamp of approval for all of a person's actions or choices. In all times, people are sinful and fallen, and God continues to choose to work in and through them to accomplish his purposes. Now, throughout the rest of Judges 14, we find examples of Samson breaking his Nazarite vow. He touches the carcass of the dead lion. He hosts a feast for drinking alcohol. Then he foolishly makes a bet with the men attending his feast, giving them a riddle. His new wife then betrays him and shares the answer with these men, leaving Samson angry and indebted to these men. Verse 19 tells us what happens next. The Spirit of the Lord rushed upon him. And what follows is harder to swallow than the amoral example of Samson being empowered to defend himself from a lion. This time, when the Spirit of the Lord rushes upon him, Samson kills 30 men of another town to take their clothing and repay his debt to these men. Then, in his anger, he abandons his new wife, leaves town, and she's given over to one of his companions. So Samson, while the Spirit of the Lord is rushing upon him, murders 30 men, discards his wife, and leaves her to the abuse of other men. Do we have to justify his actions? Do we have to find the good if God's Spirit was with him? Don't we have to? Well, here's what I'll say. The author's inclusion of letting us know that God's Spirit was present in the midst of these actions is not to condone or justify or okay the evil that Samson is choosing to carry out. Rather, it is to let us, the reader, know that even in the midst of this darkness, even in the midst of this evil and suffering, even evil and suffering that we choose, God is sovereign. The evil the enemy is trying to use to harm God's creation and to thwart his plans is being co-opted by God to actually deliver and bring rescue and salvation to his people. Now, I know this isn't an easy concept, but stick with me. Look at Jesus. Look at his death. A horrible tragedy, evil, God killed and crucified. Does that mean that God was not sovereign, that he did not approve or allow this death? No, he uses the tools of evil for good. Without the death of Jesus, without the crucifixion, there's no final rescue, no resurrection for God's people. In the middle of the evil, it looks like Satan has won. It looks like there is no purpose. It looks like God is allowing evil for no reason, but he is working it out for the good of his people. Like Joseph in Genesis 50, he was sold into slavery by his brothers, evil, falsely accused and imprisoned, evil. He endured evil. God allowed evil. And out of it, he saved nations of people from starvation. He saved the lives of his family. And he said to them, "As for you, you meant evil against me, but God meant it for good, to bring it about that many people should be kept alive as they are today." So we don't know why Samson killed those men, why their lives were taken, why his wife suffered, why evil was allowed to spread. But with the words of the author, we know that God is above it all. He is sovereign. He is working. And he is asking us, will you trust me to be in control? Will you trust that I can use evil? I can use broken people. I will not abandon you in the midst of evil. I will be with you. And I will deliver you. God will use the tools of Satan against him for our good. We'll continue to see what's next for Samson. We'll see how God does use him to deliver his people for a time. But more than that, the book of Judges will make us long for a better leader, a better king. And the book of 1 and 2 Samuel will show us that no earthly king can withstand the evils of this world. It will make us long for an eternal, good, and better king. It will make us long for Jesus. Samson was never the hero. He couldn't be. The Bible isn't really about giving us heroes that we should look up to and emulate. It's about making us long for Jesus, for the one who is holy good, who is God, who is just, who can be king and reign forever over a kingdom where there is no evil, no more death, no more decay or pain. The end is written. Jesus wins. God's sovereignty is sure. He will, once and for all, put an end to Satan's attempts to thwart him. He will cast out evil forever. Let's rest knowing that we can trust him to act in the midst of evil for our good.
0: Thank you so much for that, Jensen. If you want to know more, of course, you can head to 10minutebibletalks.com.

0: The latest from Caleb Meekham, High Horses, for your Friday morning. Oh, here's a thought for you.
1: Hi, I'm Faye Rowland, author of 40 Days with Labyrinths. I watched a robin a couple of days ago. There'd been one of those short downpours that Britain is so abundantly blessed with, and a small pool had formed in a patch of broken tarmac. The robin darted down and started fluffling around in the water, scrubbing under his armpits, shampoo and conditioner, the full works. Now, what a simple joy that must be if you're a spherical ball of fluff on a hot day. And that reminds me of a verse from Psalm 16. You make known to me the paths of life. In your presence, there is fullness of joy. That's what I saw when Mr. Robin was living his best life in that little pool. Happiness depends on the present happenings and can come and go as quickly as a summer shower. Joy is the lasting, satisfying, rooted contentment that comes from knowing you are deeply loved.
0: Isn't that just amazing? I just spent some time just looking out, watching the birds this morning, being reminded that as much as God cares for them, He cares so much more for you.

0: 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This is UCB One. UCB One. 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
1: From the Sky News Centre at 6, Donald Trump has hosted a state banquet for the Chinese president and leading tech bosses at the White House. He and Xi Jinping are said to have discussed AI, trade and Taiwan during talks. China Dialogue founder Isabel Hilton says there's a clear reason why Mr. Trump wants closer ties with Beijing.
2: Trump has wasted an awful lot of missiles in Iran, and he can't replace them without a steady supply of strategic minerals. This is just a little reminder that if he really wants to have a functioning armed forces again, he'd better be nice to China.
1: New research claims overcrowding in A&E could be linked to an estimated 550 deaths a week in England, Wales and Northern Ireland. The study found those admitted were more likely to die within 4 weeks if emergency departments were busier. Dr. Ryan McHenry was involved in the research.
3: What we found was that the more crowded an emergency department is, the more likely you were to die at 28 days. We know that most crowding occurs because people are unable to be admitted to hospital. There are not enough inpatient beds for people to move into.
1: The government says it's taking urgent action to reduce pressure. An anti-migrant activist is due in court later after a dinghy with a rescue worker on board was slashed in the English Channel. The 37-year-old, known as Danny Tomo, is charged with criminal damage. Glasgow City Council says it's going to fire virtually all of its 23,000 employees and rehire them on new contracts. It's after talks broke down with unions over a new deal, which the authority says will end unequal pay. Wales have lost their opening Nations League match, going down 1-0 to Portugal in Lisbon. The Republic of Ireland lost in Kosovo. And Taylor Swift has released her new single, Patient Zero, her first since marrying Travis Kelce in July. She's also teased the music video starring Colin Farrell and Dakota Johnson. That's the latest. I'm Tanya Stamps.
4: Thank you so much for the latest there. I'm Bex. It's great to have your company for a Friday morning, taking a look at your weather. And a band of rain will be moving from southern Scotland into northern England and Wales today. To north of that, it will be breezy with some bright spells and maybe some showers. Some fog patches will clear to the south, leaving a very warm day. So grab an umbrella and your sunglasses as per usual. Why don't we start this hour by looking to the Psalms.
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And it's Nikita for your Friday morning. Hi, I'm Bex. Great to have your company for a Friday morning. Got loads on the way, of course. Pick Da Flick is back. It's a good one this week, actually. And, of course, your cryptic crossword clue. And up next, I have got on this day in church history for you.

It is Kenti Tadachi for your Friday morning. It is the 25th of September. On this day in church history in 1957 was the sad passing of Baptist pastor by the name of Hove Ijovi Agambai. So he's got an interesting journey, okay? Growing up, he had been kind of the bad kid in the town. And so he left, and on the road, he met a pastor who encouraged him to become a pastor as well. And he was then asked to work in Lagos as a missionary. But he actually declined. He said, no, it's more important to bring the gospel to my own people. That offended those above so much that they ended up cutting his financial aid, but he still carried out his vision, establishing churches among his people, finding schools and a Baptist hospital, and translating hymns into African languages. How often do we think missionary means going overseas or leaving where we're from? But actually, this young man, his heart broke for exactly where he was from, for his people. We are all missionaries. Some, that does take us to the other side of the world. Some, the other side of the street.

0: And Shirley Simone, I miss not knowing. Great challenging thought when it comes to the internet and the social media world. And actually, you know what? There was some ignorance is bliss back in the day. Reality is we are full of change. The world is always changing. So how do we get ready for a big change in our lives? Something that Word for Today is exploring.
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2: Get ready for change, part one. We often cling to people and things as if we can keep everything the same, but it can't be done. What you can do is be ready to deal with change when it happens. You may not be able to predict what the change will be, but you can put things in place to help you to deal with it when it arrives. Children go to university, so wise parents consider saving when their babies are first born. People eventually stop working, so it makes sense to save for retirement. A CEO who will one day step down plans for a successor so the company can continue to flourish. Sometimes change is hard, but planning helps us greet change. With God at your side, you have all the tools you need for success, including the flexibility and adaptability to adjust your course whenever necessary. Think of how technology, such as mobile phones and computers, has changed the way we communicate, shop, and live. The GPS is an amazing technological innovation, but initially, drivers weren't too happy to embrace it. But it has transformed the experience of finding one's way while driving. As you navigate the changes of life, firstly, realize that God lives in you, works through you, and always has your best interests at heart. Just see Philippians 2, verse 13. And secondly, reach out for the latest tools and techniques, whether they're technological or involve new approaches to family life, diet, exercise, or spirituality. In other words, get ready for change.

It is Alex Jude for your Friday morning. Do you eat baked beans? Might have them for breakfast, might have them for dinner. I mean, you could have them for lunch. They are a very versatile kind of dish. Mm-hmm. Well, a city in Turkey has earned a Guinness World Record by cooking up the most and the largest pot of baked beans. We're talking 1,807 gallons of baked beans. It's about 15,000 cans, the big cans as well. There you are. I love a fact that it's what they served up was a type of baked bean that's a local speciality. And they're like, no, we wanted to do this as a team. I just hate to think what the town was like the next day.

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Have you managed to check out our Spotlight Sessions with Phil Lilly yet? 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I got to play a few songs and share the stories behind the songs. 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

0: UCB News headlines at 6:30. I'm Lucy Baxter. Donald Trump's hosted a state banquet for the Chinese president and invited leading tech bosses at the White House. He and Xi Jinping are said to have discussed AI, trade and Taiwan during talks, although no breakthroughs have been announced. Elsewhere, an anti-migrant activist due in court later after a dinghy with a rescue worker on board was slashed in the English Channel. The 37-year-old, known as Danny Tomo, is charged with criminal damage. Researchers are warning hundreds of deaths a week could be linked to overcrowded A&E units. The study found departments across England, Wales and Northern Ireland are working at 175% occupancy. And experts say a new brain tumour test has the potential to transform diagnosis and treatment. NHS officials say the DNA test is being piloted and they hope it'll reduce detection time from weeks to days. That's the latest UCB News headlines. Your next update in 30 minutes.
1: Thank you so much for the latest there, Lucy. I'm Bex. It's great to have your company for a Thursday morning. Taking a look at your weather, and most areas are going to be staying nice and dry with some sunny spells throughout the day, so you could get your washing out on the line. However, cloud will be thickening across Northern Ireland, Western Scotland, with outbreaks of rain gradually spreading eastwards into the evening, so do be aware of that. It's going to be feeling very warm, though, if you're in the southeast. A little bit windy if you're in the northwest. Thank you so much for the latest there, Lucy. I'm Bex. Great to have your company for a Friday morning. Looking at your weather, and a band of rain will be moving from southern Scotland into northern England and Wales today. To north of that, it will be breezy with some bright spells and some showers, while some fog patches will be clearing further south to leave some very warm sunshine. But do grab your umbrella as you head out the door, because it's definitely going to get rainier as the day goes on.

0: It is Blanca for your Friday morning. Just coming up to 25 to 7. I'm Bex. It's great to have your company. Have you seen the list for Celebrity Traders has dropped? Yeah, they've kind of done them a little bit dirty when it came to their pictures. I'm going to be diving into that with you very soon. In the meantime, let's get your brain working.
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0: All right, today's word has eight letters in it. It's eight letters, but do not let that terrify you. Your cryptic clue goes like this. Snakes start getting into one and increase in quantity. Okay. Oh, that is very cryptic this morning. Snakes start getting into one and increase in quantity. What is the word I am looking for? If you can figure that one out, I'm impressed. All you have to do is send the word, your name and where you're from in a WhatsApp to 01782 911 111 or email me bex@ucb.co.uk. Snakes start getting into one and increase in a quantity. What is the word I am thinking of?

It is Cochrane & Co. Friday morning, just coming up to 7:20, and today's cryptic crossword clue is a bit of a trickier one. Yes, 8 letters, your cryptic clue, snakes start getting into one and increase in quantity. Good morning to Helen and Stu. Helen says, is it an aeroplane? It's a good try. Think a little bit more outside the box. All right. That cryptic clue was very cryptic. Okay, so here is a less cryptic clue. All right. A math exercise that uses plus signs. Put that together with the cryptic clue. Snakes start getting into one and an increase in quantity. What is the word you get? Ah, I see the penny dropping with you now. Excellent. That word you are thinking of. Put it into a WhatsApp along with your name and where you're from and send it to 01782 911 111, or email me bex@ucb.co.uk. I will have the answer for you after this.

is Anne Wilson, in case you were wondering, for your Friday morning. Today's cryptic crossword clue. Yeah, okay. It was a little cryptic, granted. So when a little like this, eight letters. Snakes start getting into one and increase in quantity. Your less cryptic clue was a math exercise that uses plus signs. Of course, the word I was looking for was addition. So what does that have to do with snakes on a plane? What's this form of a snake? An adder. Yes. Starts getting into one. Addition. Oh, that's how we got there. Right, okay. All right. Big congratulations going out to Lydia in South Wales. Caerphilly, welcome along. Thank you for kind words. You are correct. Also to Stu and Helen. Yes, second time around, you got it correct. And Nashby in Denmark, you are correct. And Karen in Madrid, we're feeling very international today. Congratulations. How did you get on? Yeah? Well, you'll get another opportunity to play Monday morning, same time.

0: It's Freddie Cash for your Friday morning. Coming up to 10 to 7, our Celebrity Traders starts this week. All right. I'm not usually one for getting into any reality TV show, let alone a show that is putting people up against each other. But with celebrities, it always adds another level of entertainment. But I love the fact that the show hasn't even started and already the celebrities are like, "Oi, you guys have done us dirty." Now, that's just wrong. Have you seen the headshots for the celebrities on Celebrity Traders? Let me just put it this way. The Photoshop is real. Yes. Oh, my word. So this all came out when comedian Rob Beckett was on a podcast with his wife and he got the headshot and he's like, "What? I think there's a traitor in the Photoshop department. What has happened to my face?" And then even Paige Emma, who is also on Celebrity Traders, is like, "Hey, they did us all dirty. All their complaints have popped through." The footage just, it all feels fake. I mean, I know it is all fake, but like, this is the point where you're like, it's no, we need to stop with the photoshopping to within an inch of our lives to the point where we don't actually know the difference between AI and real life. In fact, when we see an AI picture, we now think that's more real than a real picture because we're not used to seeing real faces in pictures because they always get photoshopped to within an inch of its life. I mean, they're celebrities. They look how they look. There is no need for the Photoshop. Don't get me wrong. Yeah, you can do the whole makeup thing, but it looks like someone has asked an AI chatbot to create these pictures. They're bad. Hopefully the show is better than the photos.
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Heading up to 7 o'clock, we're going to get the latest with Lucy Baxter and UCB News. And I know you look forward to this all week long. Pick the flick. Well, I've convinced another presenter to recreate a famous movie scene, and your job is to tell me what movie it's from.

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1: UCB News at 7 o'clock. I'm Lucy Baxter. Donald Trump has welcomed China's President Xi Jinping back to the White House for a state dinner. Some of the world's biggest tech bosses were among the guests, including Elon Musk, Tim Cook, and Sam Altman. President Xi says the two leaders reached common understandings on a number of issues during their talks earlier. Mr. Trump says significant progress has been made.
2: We will also discuss pressing issues concerning security, technology, and superintelligence, SI. The decisions we make in these areas today can promote peace and prosperity for decades and decades to come.
1: Elsewhere, far-right activist Daniel Thomas, known as Danny Tomo, is due in court later charged with criminal damage. It's alleged he slashed a boat in the English Channel while an emergency responder was on board. The 37-year-old is also accused of failing to disclose the PIN to his phone to police. He's due to appear at Basingstoke Magistrates Court by video link. Families who've lost loved ones to knife crime want the Scottish Government to take swift and drastic action. Victim Support Scotland wants a review of why young people carry knives and of how they're sold. First Minister John Swinney says tackling violence is an absolute priority. Meanwhile, new research claims overcrowding in A&E could be linked to an estimated 550 deaths a week in England, Wales and Northern Ireland. The government says it's taking urgent action to reduce pressure. Dr. Ryan McHenry was involved in the research.
3: What we found was that the more crowded an emergency department is, the more likely you were to die at 28 days. We know that most crowding occurs because people are unable to be admitted to hospital. There are not enough inpatient beds for people to move into.
1: And Pope Leo XIV begins a four-day visit to France later, which is his first to the country as pontiff. He'll meet President Macron in Paris before travelling through the capital in the Popemobile. That's the latest UCB News.
4: Thank you so much for the latest there, Lucy. I'm Bex. It's great to have your company for a Friday morning. Looking at your weather, a band of rain will be moving from southern Scotland into northern England today and Wales as well. So grab an umbrella if you're around those parts. To north of that, it will be breezy with a few bright spells and some showers. And fog patches will soon clear to the south, leaving some very warm sunshine. But it is a little bit chilly this morning, so grab a nice jumper that you can take off later, an umbrella and your sunglasses. Why don't we start this hour by looking to the Gospel of John.
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6: Jesus answered, I am the way and the truth and the life. 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John 14:6.

It is Sunday, Mo Flo and Limo Blaze for your Friday morning. If you love that, don't forget you have the wonderful Fusion with Joel Brown tonight at 10 p.m. I'm Bex, by the way. It's great to have your company. Loads to come, including a final catch-up with Jenny Sanders just after 8:30 this morning. Plus, a Chinese electric vehicle company has had to recall some of their cars because the wheels are falling off. Quite literally, I'll be sharing what has been going down with you very soon. And up next, I have got it for you. This week's Pick the Flick.

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1: It's the greatest saga of all time that will have you on the edge of your seat. Pick the Flick.
0: All right, here is the movie scene that I've convinced another UCB presenter to recreate. What movie is it seen from?
2: Too much garbage in your face? There's plenty of space. In space. BNL Starliners leaving each day. We'll clean up the mess while you're away. 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Because at BNL, space is the final frontier.
0: Oh, what movie is that scene from? You got to think a little bit outside the box with this one. Think, you know, pop the movie, your name, where you're from, into a WhatsApp and send it to 01782 911111. Or you can email me, Bex, at ucb.co.uk. You have got until around about 7:20 to get your answer in.
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0: Historians. It is Jamie McDonald on UCB One, playing picture flick at the moment. Good morning to Kevin in Scotland. Star Trek is not the right answer, but it is out of this world. I will say that. There's your hint. Pixar film out of this world. There you go. And here's a thought for you.
1: Hi, everybody. It's Tim here from Crown Jesus Ministries. I remember a time before following Jesus, and I knew that the path I'd been walking down in life was one that was not going to get me to where I longed to be. There was a real conviction in my mind that my life's

0: Tim, what does that look like for you this week and this weekend as we head up to 7:15?
1: I have anxiety about everything. I don't know what I want, apparently.

0: It is Alice and Hyde for your Friday morning.
1: It's the greatest saga of all time that will have you on the edge of your seat. Pick the Flick.
0: All right, here was the movie scene. I was asking you to guess what movie it's from.
2: Too much garbage in your face? There's plenty of space. In space. BNL Starliners leaving each day. We'll clean up the mess while you're away. The jewel of the BNL fleet. The Axiom. 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There's no need to walk. The Axiom. Putting the star in executive starliner. Because at BNL,

0: space is the final frontier.
1: What movie was that from? Wall-E. Wall-E. Yeah, very hard to find enough script in Wall-E that wasn't Evie. Yeah, but a big congratulations going out to Tim from Kent. Also, Stu and Helen, you are correct. RJ, yeah, you guessed the movie. Just couldn't remember what the actual name was. There you go. You got there in the end. Good morning to Simon in Yorkshire. Says, I recognise it from around the fifth word. Yeah, producer Tom, who voiced that, did the same thing because I handed the script. So if you can figure out this movie, you can voice it. And like 2 seconds later, it's like, oh, I know this one. And good morning to Rachel as well, getting in touch with the correct answer and all the different spellings. I am very impressed. A big round of applause. Now, if you've never watched Wall-E before, it's a fascinating movie. It was actually the first Pixar film to be nominated for 6 Academy Awards. The only other one that's managed to do that was Beauty and the Beast, which we've done recently. I know that. But actually, the whole idea of the movie was that you didn't realise that you were still on Earth. Because Wall-E's like this little... Well, he's officially a waste allocation load lifter. Earth class... Yes, EV on the movie stands for extraterrestrial vegetation evaluator. Mm-hmm. He's sort of going around and then he finds Evie and then he tries to follow her and ends up on the Axiom ship. And then we discover, oh, this is the future of Earth and it's not a good look. The name of the ship that the humans are living on is Axiom. Which you just heard? Yep. In logic and math, an axiom is something unquestionable or taken for granted. The whole idea of this movie is that we've been so sucked into technology that we have absolutely abandoned Earth and abandoned reality. You remember that moment in the movie when you realize this? And even though this movie came out, gosh, nearly 20 years ago, you can almost see it happening now with people being sucked into the screens in front of them and into automated reality and liquid drinks so you don't have to waste any time chewing and hover chairs. Maybe it was not that far off the wall when they made this movie. If you've never had the opportunity though, do go and watch it. Wall-E. It's a good watch.
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Heading up to 7:30, we're going to get the latest with Lucy Baxter and UCB News. 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

0: UCB News headlines at 7:30. I'm Lucy Baxter. Leading tech bosses have joined the Chinese president at a lavish state banquet in Washington. Xi Jinping says he and Donald Trump reached common understanding on many issues during their talks, although there have been no announcement of any breakthroughs. Around 550 people a week could be dying because of corridor care and overcrowded A&E units. That's according to a review of thousands of patients in England, Wales and Northern Ireland. The government insists it's taking urgent action to reduce pressure. A council says it's going to sack more than 20,000 workers and rehire them on new contracts. Glasgow City Council's sending letters to all of its non-teaching staff after talks with unions broke down. And Pope Leo XIV begins a four-day visit to France later, his first to the country as pontiff. He'll meet President Emmanuel Macron in Paris before travelling through the capital in the Popemobile. That's the latest UCB News headlines.
1: Thank you so much for the latest there, Lucy. I'm Bex. It's great to have your company for a Thursday morning. Taking a look at your weather, and most areas are going to be staying nice and dry with some sunny spells throughout the day, so you could get your washing out on the line. However, cloud will be thickening across Northern Ireland, Western Scotland, with outbreaks of rain gradually spreading eastwards into the evening, so do be aware of that. It's going to be feeling very warm, though, if you're in the southeast. A little bit windy if you're in the northwest.
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It is Gracie Binion for your Friday morning. Hi, I'm Bex. How's your Friday? Yeah, getting all right. I mean, we're a couple of weeks into the school year, I know. This is the point where you're like, oh, we've got another month before we get a half term. Thanks. It's a long half term. Yeah. Anywho, still got loads to come, including catch up with Jenny Sanders after 8:30 this morning. And a popular car brand has had to put out a recall for a very particular reason. I'm going to be exploring that with you very soon. It's not available in the UK, so, you know, you're safe, broadly. I have got this week's record of the week for you.

0: Ms. Carrie-Anne and Evan Craft for your Friday morning. Just gone 8:20. And Called Out Music, also known as Samuel Nkwaju, is one of our best gospel artists. I mean, the fact that he's moved to Nashville, he's still ours. We still love him. He's actually just dropped a whole album called The Room, where basically he got the best musicians and just recorded the whole album just in one go. Like, yep, we're doing this, real music, come on. And it's kind of, it's got a really cool sound to it. This particular song, Have My Yes, is a song of surrender. I mean, obviously, but it is such a tune.
1: Oh yeah, oh yeah, oh yeah.
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That is Called Out Music, our record of the week for your Friday morning. Does it feel like there's so many more car brands on the road, particularly with the electric cars? One of them you may have seen around a lot. It looks like a wannabe Tesla, BYD, Build Your Dream. Okay. And then there's a new one of those, the Build Your Dreams, coming out that looks like a... It's been dubbed the TMU Range Rover. So it looks like a Range Rover, but it's not, and it's not got the price tag of a Range Rover. It's set to be set to be coming out here in the UK later this year, but in Australia they've kind of had to do a bit of a recall because the wheels have literally fallen off. I'm not joking. The reason for the recall of the BYD Shark 6 models have been concerns with the abnormal cable wear leading to a wheel inconvenience. What I am actually talking about is the spare wheel, because it's got like a spare wheel on the back because it's a pretend four-wheel drive, okay? And basically, the cable that's holding that on is wearing through and people have been losing their spare wheels. And so the whole, all of the cars are being recalled because, as you can imagine, this could be a bit of a hazard. You think? I love the fact that one owner was like, oh, that's good to know. I just thought someone had nicked my spare wheel. Others found it swinging around while they were driving or just falling off altogether. Now, BYD has said that they have figured out the problem and they have fixed it and they are conducting owners to arrange repairs. It is only the models in Australia. The launch is set to still go ahead in the UK later on, but doesn't it spell a lot of trust there, does it? Confidence? Maybe not.

Happy Friday morning. Some good news regarding the younger generation, Gen Z, leading the way in kindness. According to some research, typically carrying out an act of generosity 5 times a week. 83% of those polled, aged between 18 and 29, consider themselves to be generous, with 24% donating money to those in need a few times a month. The other good news is that it's not just Gen Z. The millennials as well, and boomers as well, 54% of boomers, carrying out an act of kindness at least once or twice a week. And Gen X is in there as well. But it is, the whole research was done because something else that's coming up from Australia is Mick Happy Day tomorrow. This has been going in Australia for like as long as I've been alive. Where basically any meal that you buy, a pound gets donated to Ronald McDonald's charities. I do not eat McDonald's. However, money going to a good cause, does that suddenly change things? Maybe.

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1: It's Drinks and Heart for your Friday morning. 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We have a survey going. 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
1: It is Bay Turner for your Friday morning. Heading up to 8 o'clock, we're going to get the latest with Lucy Baxter and UCB News. And after half 8, Jenny Sanders is going to be joining us for one final time to look at weddings.

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1: UCB News at 8 o'clock. I'm Lucy Baxter. China's President Xi Jinping says he wants to build a relationship of strategic stability with the United States. He says he and Donald Trump reached the agreement during talks at the White House. Mr. Trump says the two countries have never gotten along better as Xi continues his three-day state visit. President Xi says cooperation between the two sides is essential.
2: We should coexist in peace. As I have said many times, China and the United States, as two major countries, stand to gain from cooperation and will both lose in confrontation.
1: Elsewhere, thousands of council workers will be sacked and rehired on new contracts after talks with unions broke down. Glasgow City Council says the new deal will end unequal pay at the local authority. Everyone from the chief executive to refuse workers, apart from teachers, will be dismissed. Children would rather social media apps were made safer than be shut out by the planned under-16s ban, according to a new poll. YouGov research for charities, including the Molly Rose Foundation, found three-quarters of 12 to 15-year-olds would prefer that approach to Australia-style restrictions. More than half also want stronger safety measures for AI chatbots. Rowan Ferguson from the charity says if children get round the ban, the same content will be waiting.
3: Algorithms that our data shows bombard children with all sorts of harmful suicide, self-harm and other kinds of awful content. Other high-risk features like live streaming and stranger pairing. Safety by design means taking action to actually address those specific causes.
1: And a wildflower, one so common in the New Forest that experts struggled to count it, may have vanished from southern England. Conservationists fear this summer's record heat and drought have wiped out the field gentian in the third extreme summer in 5 years. That's the latest UCB News.
4: Thank you so much for the latest there, Lucy. I'm Bex. It's great to have your company for a Friday morning. Looking at your weather, and a band of rain will be moving from southern Scotland into northern England and Wales today. To the north of that, it will be breezy with bright spells and some showers, while south, you will have some fog patches. Once they clear, it's going to be a lovely warm day, but a little bit chilly this morning, so you may want to just grab a cardi or a jumper as you head out the door. And why don't we start this hour by looking to the Book of Hebrews.
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6: For the word of God is living and active, sharper than any double-edged sword. It penetrates even to dividing soul and spirit, joints and marrow. It judges the thoughts and attitudes of the heart. Hebrews 4:12.

And it's Hannah for your Friday morning. Just gone 6 minutes past eight. I'm Bex. It is great to have your company. Still got loads to come, including catch up with Jenny Sanders for a final time with 2 minutes with just after half eight this morning. Do go and check out her books. They are absolutely amazing. And up next, a popular travel destination now has a rather large fine for playing music. More on that after this. It's a new one from Carly Ann Taylor and KB.

It's Carly-Anne Taylor and KB for your Friday morning. Just gone 10 minutes past 8. At that point, you get on public transport. And the train is busy and then there's someone sitting in front of the door and then there's someone playing their music really loud and you're like, oh, it's going to be a long journey into work. Well, if you're in Singapore, they'd be facing a fine. Yes, Singapore has announced a new fine of almost £300 for anyone playing music or videos loudly on any of their public transport. Previously, it was just on the trains. Now it is buses as well, okay? The idea is to foster a safer, more considerate and pleasant public transport environment for all. Hands up, who's down for this? Because it sounds amazing. It's a steep penalty, but it gets even steeper, okay? Causing obstruction or danger to other commuters in a bus interchange or terminal can result in a fine of up to £2,942. I'm not talking like the yen here, I'm talking pounds, as can soiling any part of a public bus interchange or terminal. Like, don't get me wrong, Singapore has probably the strictest laws when it comes to keeping cities clean. Like, it's deep. And if you ever travel to Singapore, you do need to know about all of these laws. But one of the things that they have said is that the operators must enforce the new rules with discretion and fairness, particularly when cases involve passengers with physical or mental health conditions. Because I know a lot of people going, well, what if my child has autism and needs to watch something? It's a fair question. So they're like, no, we can do this with discretion and fairness. With the bus captains, as they're known in Singapore, will not have the power to police the behaviour or issue the fines. Instead, it will be authorised staff working for the public buses, including ticket inspectors and employees at bus interchanges that can give the fines out. So there you go. Do you think this could be something we could have here in the UK? Maybe? Am I asking too much? Yeah, I thought so.

0: Thank you so much for putting on UCB at One. That was a big topic last week. You might have heard it in the news. The government is setting out new standards for school meals in England from next year. Deep-fried foods like hash browns, chips and donuts are out, and there'll need to be fruit and vegetables as part of every meal from next September. But can schools actually deliver this in all cases? And will the children who arguably need the most healthy food at school actually eat it? Now, schools across the board will be thinking about how to deal with this, including those supported by the Church of England. So UCB News reporter David Peake asked the Blackburn Diocese Director of Education, Ian Parks, how big this change actually is.
1: To be fair, it's not a major change. You know, for the majority of schools, the kind of school meals process has often been about healthy meals. But of course, making it kind of more in legislation about what we do need to have just tightens the kind of reins on a little bit around what we can deliver. On the whole, I don't think that'll be a problem. But for some, it will be a bit of an issue, particularly around finance, because to deliver healthier meals requires slightly more money. And also around, particularly for our deprived schools, the ability for the young people to actually eat. Quite often, they're unfamiliar with kind of healthier foods, and therefore it can be harder to get them to actually eat it.
2: So do you see potential challenges as well as opportunities in the midst of this then?
1: Oh, 100%. I think the Food Foundation's research, what they discovered was that the government was giving us £2.66 for the delivery of meals. But on the whole, the average meal was going to cost around £3.16. So obviously there's a shortfall there, which for paying parents, that's not necessarily a problem because we can up the cost. But if that's the free school meals allocation and a significant number of our young people get that, then actually schools are going to have to fit the bill of the other 50p per child. So that's a problem. And then actually, in order to deliver healthier food, particularly in smaller schools, of which, you know, if you look nationally at the Church of England sector, we have the highest majority of small schools under 100. The economy of scale for delivering healthy foods is a lot harder. So therefore, a number of our schools will be under real strain. And I think the Food Foundation did in fact suggest that any school under 210 children should have a subsidiary of an extra £7,000 a year. And that hasn't been confirmed in the legislation that's been set out, so it could be a challenge. I don't think for many it will be a major issue, but I do think there is a challenge around, particularly for our deprived schools, as I've already mentioned. How do we make a menu that is not fits these requirements but also meets the needs of the young people? Because, you know, one of the

0: things schools do not have time for is training young people how to eat healthier. And if at home they're used to eating, you know, other types of foods, suddenly to force them in school is going to be a challenge. And the knock-on effect is that could change the way that they can concentrate within the setting. So it can be quite difficult.
1: That is Ian Parks, Director of Education for the Blackburn Diocese. 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

0: 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Shaylee is doing that with her Sad Girl Indie Music. She's a homeschooling mom of three, as well as a singer-songwriter in Nashville. And she wants to encourage us to do something different.
1: You struggle with the negative emotions and God's with you in them. You don't have to rush through them. God can be with you in those negative emotions. Those aren't necessarily bad. 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

0: the floor. Lord, you can have all the glory. Take the glory, it's yours.
1: That is Bodie for your Friday morning. It is going very quickly, let me tell you. It's nearly 8:30. We're going to get the latest with Lucy Baxter and UCB News. And then Jenny Sanders will be joining us for a final time to share more about

0: UCB News headlines at 8:30. I'm Lucy Baxter. Donald Trump's hosted a lavish state dinner for China's president at the White House and was joined by tech bosses. Both the US president and Xi Jinping praised one another and pledged further talks to ensure stability between the two nations. But experts say nothing concrete's been agreed. Overcrowding in the UK's A&E departments is being linked to hundreds of deaths each week. A new study found that across England, Wales and Northern Ireland, they're working at 175% occupancy. Patients with brain tumours will be offered rapid genetic testing as part of a new pilot. Experts say the new DNA test will reduce the average diagnosis rates from weeks to days. And children would rather social media apps were made safer than be shut out by the planned under-16s ban, according to a new poll. YouGov research for charities, including the Molly Rose Foundation, found three-quarters of 12 to 15-year-olds would prefer that approach to Australia-style restrictions. That's the latest UCB News headlines.
1: Thank you so much for letting us there, Lucy. I'm Bex. It's great to have your company for a Thursday morning. Taking a look at your weather, and most areas are going to be staying nice and dry with some sunny spells throughout the day, so you could get your washing out on the line. However, cloud will be thickening across Northern Ireland, Western Scotland, with outbreaks of rain gradually spreading eastwards into the evening, so do be aware of that. It's going to be feeling very warm, though, if you're in the southeast. A little bit windy if you're in the northwest. Thank you so much for letting us there, Lucy. I'm Bex. Great to have your company for a Friday morning. Looking at your weather, and a band of rain will be moving from southern Scotland into northern England and Wales today. To north of that, it will be breezy with some bright spells and some showers, while some fog patches will be clearing further south to leave some very warm sunshine. But do grab your umbrella as you head out the door, because it's definitely going to get rainy.

As stars go dim for your Friday morning. Still got more to come before I hand over to Vicky Gibbons for Talking Point. In fact, she's going to be here very soon to show what's coming up on the show. Plus, up next, our final catch-up with Jenny Sanders, author, writer extraordinaire, talking more about weddings.

0: It is Claire Leslie for your Friday morning. Coming up to 22.9, you got two weathers there. You know what? Both of them are probably going to be true. It's fine. It's a Friday morning. Good morning, Jenny. How are you?
1: Good morning. I'm well, thanks. How are you all doing?
0: Oh, it has been an absolute joy to have you on this week looking at weddings. But, I mean, you write so well. I love reading how, like, different things in your life happen, but also your books that you write a lot of for Key Stage 2. And as we mentioned earlier this week, you've got a new one out.
1: Yeah, in the new year, Us Girls Together should be coming out, thanks to the lovely people at Broad Place Publishing.
0: Excellent.
1: Yeah, looking forward to that. Quite a lot to do between now and then. But that's going to be good. I think we're going to liaise with some schools to get it, because there's some very gentle Jesus content in it, which should be good to connect with that age group who are wondering and looking and seeing what their parents do and maybe starting to ask some questions, you know, where is God? Is God? that kind of thing. Yeah, so yeah. I think it's going to be good. I'm excited about it. Yeah.
0: Excellent. So we've talked about weddings this week. We found out that they're very expensive.
1: But they can be.
0: They can be compulsory.
1: No, not obligatory.
0: There's a lot of things you don't actually have to do.
1: Thank goodness.
0: Yes.
1: Really?
0: Like, you used to have to pay for the people's outfits that were coming to your wedding. Don't pay for that. That's ridiculous.
1: Yeah, don't pay for that.
0: Where are we finishing up today?
1: We are finishing up today with the setting. So, yeah, you're right. We've talked about guest list. We've talked about dress code. We've talked about the gift. And yesterday we talked about catering, didn't we? The water into wine. So we've stayed with the wedding theme all week, going through all of those things and ending yesterday. And think about Mary's words, do whatever he tells you, and how those still carry weight for us today. So as we've also discovered, a Jewish wedding lasts for 7 days, which indicates some eye-watering logistics. Singing, dancing, feasting, accommodation, they're all elements of the celebration that require thought, planning and execution if they're to be provided over 7 days and nights. And thanks to Jesus, the hosts in Galilee were saved embarrassment and social humiliation as their wedding party partied on. So although this is a story we know well and has been preached at countless, I mean, zillions of weddings have this as their main topic, don't they, from the preacher, there's something that I think that we often miss. And that's to do with the jars that the servants used, in which they found that amazing newly fermented miraculous wine. They were large, but ordinary in the culture at the time. Utilitarian, pragmatic, their usual function was to hold water, very precious commodity, but the vessels themselves weren't fancy or flashy. It's yet another example of how God uses the ordinary to become extraordinary when submitted to his hands, his ways, and his word. In 2 Corinthians, Paul tells us that God's treasure is found in earthen vessels or cracked pots. That's us, quite appropriate for some of us perhaps. But despite our inherent ordinariness, our foibles and our flaws, his Holy Spirit in us empowers, strengthens, and matures us in our walk with God. As our faith grows and deepens, we're changed from the inside out. The outside can still look incredibly ordinary, but that's fine. Very few of us are celebrities or have personal trainers or the budget in either time or money to look like red carpet stars every time we leave the house. We live in ordinary houses doing jobs for which we often get little recognition and hope to earn enough to pay our bills. We wake up cranky some days. Our families are quirky. Our laundry basket often overflows. The demands on our time can feel overwhelming when combined with the responsibilities we carry. In that, we're all much the same. Ordinary, average, normal. But just as in that wonderful wedding account, God still uses us plain and ordinary jars for something miraculous. Something extraordinary, memorable, and joy-filled. Perhaps you've discounted yourself from being anything significant in God's kingdom, but the truth is that your value comes from who you are in him, not what you do. If you're part of his family, you are a valued, precious, fiercely loved child of the King, which carries its own significance, regardless of how you spend your time. God's desire is to take your ordinary and make it extraordinary according to his measure. Whether you liken yourself to a light in the world, salt bringing flavour to your sphere of influence, a friend to all, or a quality wine, you're carrying the life of his kingdom into all of your circumstances today and every day. On that note, can I pray just to finish up?
0: Yeah.
1: I don't think we've got time. I feel like this is becoming 5 minutes with rather than 2 minutes with. Okay, let's pray. Father God, thank you that your grace is at work in the world today as it is in me, as it is in us. Thank you for including us in your guest list for that wedding celebration at the end of time. Thank you that the garments of righteousness have been purchased and put on us by you. Thank you, Jesus, for paying the ultimate price so that we can be friends with God again. Help us to fix our eyes on you, to do whatever you ask of us, and thank you for the insurance that as your children, we carry significance wherever we go. Holy Spirit, please fill us anew today. Encourage, equip, and strengthen us again. Amen.
0: Amen. Thank you so much for that, Jenny. We'll let you go and have a lovely weekend.
1: Thanks so much. And you, thanks for having me this week. It's been a lot of fun. God bless you. Bye.
2: You know, sometimes life will make you feel like you can't even keep going. But that's when you find out who you are.

0: fighting, and that's what made me who I am.
1: It is Ty Brazel for your Friday morning. Just gone 9:15, and the lovely Vicky's with us this week.
2: Good morning. Yeah, I'm glad you told me it's Friday. I said cheerio to everyone on Tuesday. Catch you Sunday for breakfast.
1: Coming back again.
2: Yeah, like a boomerang.
1: We like that you return as well.
2: Yes, indeed. So here for another talking point. How's today's show been? What have you been up to?
1: You know what? It's been mostly all right. I think probably my favourite moment of this show so far has been the fact that BYD have had to recall a whole lot of cars in Australia because wheels are falling off, quite literally.
2: Oh, no. Did someone forget the bolts, the nuts?
1: Somewhat. Well, it's the spare wheel at the back, and apparently the cable that holds it on isn't holding it on.
2: No. That is, yeah. I don't think I even have a spare wheel in my car. I think I've got one of these weird, you stick the foam in or something. I don't want to break down, Bex.
1: Yeah, no. I have one of those things where it's supposed to be a repair kit, and I'm like, hello, green flag. Are the rescue things are available?
2: Well, I've read the instructions, and you have to do certain like miles per hour before you can, go fully out on it.
1: There's a lot.
2: It's confusing.
1: It's a lot.
2: And I do a lot of motorway driving. You know, if anyone sees someone going at 30 miles per hour, it's probably me.
1: Because something's gone
2: with
1: in the car.
2: Running flat, and I don't really know what I'm doing. So, yeah.
1: Which, safety reminder, if you do have anything happen on a motorway, call the police and get rescued. Don't try and change a tyre on the motorway.
2: Just safety. Especially with those smart motorways with the four lanes. They're just a nightmare. No hard shoulder. Right, we've done well. Safety checks.
1: Yep.
2: All on board.
1: Yep.
2: After 9 o'clock, what's going on?
1: Yes.
2: Well, you might have noticed leaders from two of the world's superpower nations have been meeting.
1: Mm.
2: So we're going to be considering what have they actually been discussing, what's been on their agenda. Dr. Olivia Ong is going to be one of our guests. Now, she's got an incredible story of determination and faith. She was a junior doctor back in 2008, and she got struck by a car. That led to terrible spinal injuries, and she thought she would never walk again, let alone be a doctor, let alone maybe even have children. So why did she choose to pursue intensive therapy, and what difference has it made given that actually she's back on her feet, albeit in a very different way to 2008? So Dr. Olivia Ong will be hearing her story. Instead of a Friday Roundup guest today, we will have a fun Friday quiz. Ooh. Doing our own look back on the week and hearing from author Jane Walters again about how as Christians we get to partner with an incredibly creative God. But what about those days when you just don't feel inspired, or perhaps, you know, you've received criticism in the past? How do you overcome that, given that we're made in his image and God wants us to be creative?
1: Absolutely. It's all coming up after 9. Hallelujah.

0: And it's Forest Frank for your Friday morning. Have you been to Centre Parks? It can be a little overwhelming with everything that is going on. And so they've become the first holiday operator to roll out new sensory libraries to all of its villages to cater for families with neurodivergent children. So they've officially opened the first one at its Elvedon Forest Village, where you can borrow items for free during the stay. So it's not, it's things like ear defenders, wipe clean boards, calming lights, fidget toys, feeling wheels, visual timers, pop tubes, all of those can be available for the family to choose from to just help make their stay just a little bit more pleasant. I mean, let me put it this way. You're paying that much to stay at a park. You want them to be able to ensure you have a lovely stay. Have you seen the cost of centre parks these days? Blimey, Charlie.
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Thank you so much for hanging out for your Friday morning. I will be back with you Monday morning from 5 a.m. Stay where you are, though. Vicky has you covered with Talking Point after the news. Faster than I can type, so I'm sorry.

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1: UCB News at 9 o'clock. I'm Lucy Baxter. Donald Trump's hosted a glittering White House banquet for China's president and filled the guest list with tech bosses. He and Xi Jinping have discussed AI trade and Taiwan during meetings in Washington. No deals or breakthroughs have been announced. But Sky's Helen Ann Smith in Beijing says that doesn't matter to China.
2: Let's be clear about this. Taiwan is still and will continue to be China's number one objective. For China, Donald Trump is the best opportunity they have ever had. And it doesn't need it to be this week, but they are chipping away at it and they know they're making progress.
1: In other news, more than 20,000 Glasgow council workers are going to be fired and rehired on new contracts. It affects virtually everyone working for Scotland's biggest local authority, which says it's necessary to address unequal pay. Around 1 in 10 will see wages fall. Sky's Conor Gillies is in Glasgow.
3: I've been chatting to one source who works here in the city in social care, and they are saying that some in their team are facing a pay cut of 20%. We're talking £9,000 a year. Unions are absolutely furious. They're saying this is a shoddy deal.
1: Pope Leo begins a four-day visit to France later, which is his first to the country as pontiff. He'll meet President Emmanuel Macron in Paris before travelling through the capital in the Popemobile. More than 500,000 people are expected for a huge mass in the city tomorrow. It comes as 30% of people in France would like Pope Leo to address decades of sexual abuse by the country's church. The pontiff will meet some of the survivors, with more than 330,000 people affected by the scandal between 1950 and 2020. And dairy farmers delivered 240 million fewer litres of milk than expected this summer. The Energy and Climate Intelligence Unit links the shortfall to extreme heat and values the missing milk at more than £83 million. That's the latest UCB News.
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5: Let the message of Christ dwell among you richly, as you teach and admonish one another with all wisdom through psalms, hymns, and songs from the Spirit, singing to God with gratitude in your hearts. Colossians 3. 16.
6: And it is indeed the last day of the working week for many, and maybe that is a reason that you are grateful today, although I appreciate for some of us we may be working over the weekend as well. So many simple reasons when we actually think about why we can have gratitude in our heart today, whether that is the delicious breakfast we started the day off with, maybe it's getting in the car this morning and it actually working okay given recent problems with the car. Perhaps it is the joy of knowing that you're going to meet up with a loved one later today. What's a simple reason for you that actually you're really grateful and have that joy in your heart this morning? We're going to start with a song all about joy on Talking Point. We are messengers where the joy is.

We are messages on UCB1. So it is unexpected for you and for me. On Tuesday, I said cheerio, I'll chat to you for Sunday breakfast. And here I am, it's Friday and I'm back covering for Ashley today on Talking Point. So it's Vicky with you, by the way. You will have to excuse me if at any point I refer to it being Monday or Tuesday. I've lost my bearings, but I'm sure you'll help me through the show as ever. Friday morning, and we've got plenty of the normal with wonderful conversations, interviews to be had aplenty. And some of our talking points today then, when it comes to pay and job opportunities in the workplace, it shouldn't matter if we are a mum or a dad and have a son or a daughter, should it? And yet for some, if you are a parent, apparently that might influence who you end up hiring when you're recruiting. We're going to look into that research. Parental favouritism, apparently also in the workplace. Not necessarily hiring your own son or daughter, but just, yeah, the influence of gender is really interesting. We'll come back to it. Also, what do we do when we've tried to be creative in the past only to face rejection of our ideas? You know, this could be in the workplace, or maybe you've had this experience in a church group or perhaps a local club you've been involved in. You've got brave, you've offered something that you're really passionate about only to see actually someone go, nah, kind of snub it. What if we've got stuck in a loop replaying that negative feedback? After all, Father God is the ultimate creator. We are made in his image. So doesn't he want us to be creative too? And if you like a bit of a quiz to give your knowledge from this past week a bit of a spin, after 10 o'clock, instead of a Friday Roundup guest today, we'll have a bit of fun with a quick far round quiz. Next up, though, let's see what's trending online after music from Rennie.

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1: How do you use your phone and start the day? Are you someone who straight away you have to switch your alarm off in the morning using your phone? Or maybe you have a golden rule after you've switched your alarm off: no more looking until after your first cup of tea or coffee of the day. Or perhaps you're straight in there looking at notifications, scrolling through what is going on in the world. We all react differently, don't we, when it comes to our phones. But certainly, a lot of us like to get up to speed with what is getting attention in the world around us. And that is why, when I'm with you on Mondays and Tuesdays normally, we have a look at what is trending online. Because, you know, when we're out and about chatting with friends, family, colleagues in the workplace, it's actually good to be informed and know what they might be looking at and liking and getting tagged in online. So, trending topics, picking out three key words or phrases here. Benjamin Netanyahu. Why is his name trending today? Well, dozens of delegates walked out of the UN General Assembly yesterday as Israel's Prime Minister began his address. He branded those who left moral cowards before defending Israel's military actions in Gaza and Iran. Mr. Netanyahu rejected accusations of genocide in Gaza and insisted Israel would continue fighting. France is another word that's trending. That's because the Pope is starting a 4-day visit to France. And yes, the Pope-mobile will be in action. More than 500,000 people are expected for a huge mass in Paris tomorrow. And one more for you that is trending: Patient Zero lyrics. As if she hadn't had enough success with last year's album, Taylor Swift launching a bonus 4 new songs, calling it the encore. I do like an encore. You know, when you've been to a theatre show or a gig and you really want the atmosphere to linger a little bit longer. I've been in a crowd asking for an encore, haven't you? How many youngsters will have already learnt those lyrics from Swiftie's songs, do you think? Yeah, they're going to know all four new songs by now, aren't they?

0: Jay King, and it is Vicky here with you. Would you enjoy this meal? Here we go. For starters, yellow squash, wild mushrooms, accompanied with pancetta. For mains, sesame crusted sea bass, braised bok choy, and roasted eggplant. And to top it all off, vanilla crema with sour cherry confit and a bit of ice cream made with harvested White House honey. We do know what was on the menu, at least, at the banquet that was held last night in the White House for China's leader. And of course, you'd expect a bit of fish on the menu, wouldn't you? Sesame crusted sea bass. I like a bit of sea bass, leave the skin on it. That's absolutely fine for me. I don't know about sesame crusted. Interesting. Squash. Not really had a lot of squash in my lifetime, apart from orange squash, yellow squash, wild mushrooms, and a bit of pancetta. I mean, the combination might work. I do quite fancy the pudding, though, to be fair. What do we really know about what's been discussed during this visit then? Because, I mean, these two superpower nations, given their historical relationship in recent years on trade and tariffs and technology like AI and how they get on with certain conflicts in our world right now, could it make a difference being together in person, talking, watching body language? And then, as much as, you know, Trump and Xi Jinping, it's also about all the other diplomats and negotiators from both sides. They get to have those kind of parallel meetings, which are just as important, aren't they? Well, China's President Xi Jinping says he wants to build a relationship of strategic stability with the United States. He says he and Donald Trump reached the agreement during talks at the White House. President Xi says cooperation between the two sides is essential.
1: We should coexist in peace. As I have said many times, China and the United States, as two major countries, stand to gain from cooperation and will both lose in confrontation.
0: Well, Mr. Trump says significant progress has indeed been made.
2: We will also discuss pressing issues concerning security, technology, and superintelligence, SI. The decisions we make in these areas today can promote peace and prosperity for decades and decades to come.
0: A three-day, lavish visit full of detail and precision and expense. What kind of change might you be praying will come from this meeting? Even if there have been no official deals, significant announcements made strategically, perhaps we can pray and ask for God's wisdom. Maybe praying that there would be cooperation over competition. We could pray that there would be safety and security for all, be it in the digital or physical world. Maybe you want to pray for channels of communication that relieve tension and discord.

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1: 27 minutes past nine. Good to be with you on this Friday morning. Would you buy a lump of grass that's only 7 centimetres by 7 centimetres? So it's pretty small, isn't it? What if that bit of turf was from your favourite sports venue? Because Old Trafford is selling off chunks of its lawn for £125 each. I mean, they do come in a special presentation cube. What I want to know is, do you have to water it? Or have they somehow preserved it to stay forever green and alive? I don't know. Maybe you've got one of these chunks of grass in a cube. Only 7 centimetres by 7 centimetres, £125. Back in June, the pitch got dug up to be replaced. And so, yeah, Manchester United selling off bits of their grass. I mean, other football clubs have, you know, sold off special footy shirts and different bits of kit like boots. Even turnstiles apparently have been sold off by football clubs in the past. So, I mean, why not? Why not sell off a bit of grass as well? But it did get me considering this morning, what about your own keepsakes? Have you got anything unique or special that's displayed on your wall at home, or say a mantelpiece? Would you tell me, where is it from? How have you come about it? Maybe it was something handed down to you. Please do get in touch with me on the WhatsApp, 01782 911 111, or you can email vicky@ucb.co.uk. What is one of your most prized pieces of memorabilia? I've collected a few sports tickets over the years, like from London 2012 Olympics and some of the Commonwealth Games as well in Birmingham and Glasgow. And they are really beautiful in terms of, you know, having the mascot on or how they're decorated. Then quite nice keepsakes. Maybe you have a signed shirt from a sports star, or maybe you've got a programme from a music concert you queued up for ages, but you managed to get a signature from your favourite artist. I don't know, perhaps you've got a random prop from a show or film. It would be great to hear the stories you have of special memorabilia your family has collected over the years. If you've got time, would you drop me a WhatsApp this morning? 01782 911 111. Next up, we're going to hear again from author Jane Walters about how, as Christians, we get to partner with an incredibly creative God. But what about those days when we don't feel inspired? Or perhaps we've received criticism in the past, which now stifles our creativity. Or we feel apprehensive in sharing our ideas. We're going to be considering how we overcome that next.

0: photographers, fashion designers, metal workers, even perfumers. There are all sorts of creativity moments. I've even made one up myself. Creative moments taking place every single day, be it as a professional or maybe as a hobby. And author Jane Walters is our guest right now on Talking Point as she helps us think about the wonderful privilege it is to partner with our creative God and be a Christian creative. Jane, it's always a pleasure to have you as part of the show. And we'll look at your beautiful book, Bless the Work of Our Hands, Prayers and Reflections for Creatives. It's published by BRF Ministries. Let's start with that whole idea of it isn't just a professional career we're talking about. It can be a hobby. It can be all sorts. Why has God put this creativity in our hearts, if you like, when he is the ultimate designer?
1: I think it's because of that, really. I mean, for me, the joy of being a creative person kind of taps into that sense that we're created in God's image. And we say that, and we don't fully know what the Bible means when it says that humankind is made in God's image. But it's got to be, I think, tapping into that side of him, because he is the creator. So if he is the creator of absolutely everything, part of the design of us, I think, is that he's put that element of creativity within us. And so kind of as a Christian creative, it ties it all in for me, really, because I feel I am connecting with God. I'm going to say on a deeper level, it's a different level to engaging with him with our prayer or with our thoughts or our studies of the Bible. Playing, and that's at the heart of it for me. I think God had great fun creating the universe. I just imagine him taking such joy and pleasure. You know, when he said at the end of each day, and it was very good. I mean, he must have just gone, oh, that was brilliant today.
0: You use that word in the book, work play, and thinking about the differences, I guess, of children and adults, do you think there is still this idea of more openness, that children can explore, they can make mistakes, they can get messy and crafty. And yet when we enter adulthood, well, it's got to be structured. There's got to be a reason for why we are making something and putting it out there in the world, because it's surrounded by all sorts of judgment.
1: I know. And it's that word, sensible, for me. You know, when I was growing up, I was the one in our family that was called the sensible one. I mean, that might have been a front. I don't feel I'm sensible at all. But there is that sense that as we grow up, you know, that bit in Paul in Corinthians where he says, you know, when I grew up, I put childish ways behind me. And there's almost a kind of, I don't know, a sort of pride in, oh, well, I used to mess around like that, but of course I'm far too sensible now. And I think the great joy for me in creativity is that you get to play again. You know, when you start school, they start you in gently in reception, and it's all playing, and the children are learning, but they don't realize they are, because it's all clothed in this play and the sense of having a game and having fun. And somehow, I mean, imagine if universities involved putting your hand in sandpits and things. I mean, it put a whole different spin on it. But for me, you know, when I'm playing with fabric or paint or whatever I'm doing on that chosen moment, I am tapping in to the six-year-old, definitely, who's alive and well in me. And I suspect in a lot of adults, and maybe we haven't talked to them for a little while and asked them what they really want to do.
0: That's really interesting, starting that conversation with the inner child. Now, it's not that long ago since you and I were chatting about the gift of writing and all that you've explored through words. But I know when it comes to creativity, there is much more to you, including music. And I learned this morning you're a qualified interior designer, Jane.
1: Oh, yeah, yeah. I did interior design as a, well, we'll come on to that in a minute, but as a business, I did it for 7 years. And I only laid it down because God said to lay it down, so I did, and that was fine. But what I was just going to add into that is that the danger for me is that I try and monetize everything that I do. So this idea of being creative just for its own sake, for having fun, for messing around, And I'm all about, you know, when I teach on this stuff, I'm saying, look, it's about the process, not the product. Mm. If you get a nice product at the end, that's great. That's win. But if you've enjoyed yourself in the process, then that's a win as well. But the danger for me is that I kind of go, oh, I could make a business out of this. So I've run a cross-stitch design business and I'm into painting now. And people are like, oh, where can I get your painting? And I'm like, it's coming, it's coming. And I, you know, I've dress-maked for money and for Syria, you know. So the danger is, can you see what's happening there? Even as I'm saying it, I can see what's happening. My child wants to play and I let her. But the sensible part of me says, well, you're a grown-up, so surely this should be something serious and meaningful. And for some of us, I'm not going to be able to stop doing that. That's part of the way my imagination goes. It's like, oh, where can this lead? But the bottom line message is that creativity is fun for its own sake. Mm. And are we going to talk about the prayers in the book, Vicky? Because I'm excited to talk about
0: that. Well, this is the thing. The book is kind of split into two, isn't it? So the first part of the book is actually talking about some of the practical thinking of this, how through creativity we can draw closer to God, how we deal with the failures that we will come across as we are creating and making and crafting. And then the second part of the book, very much as you say, are the prayers. So, I mean, where did you start? There are all sorts listed here in terms of the prayers. Give us some examples of who you were thinking about and who you wanted to help in terms of prayer.
1: Oh, I had fun here. So I don't know whether I realised how wide scoping the book was going to turn out to be. I started it because, you know, it's the way I engaged with God. So the whole book is filled with prayers. And the first part is more going through the process. So the beginning, the middle and the end. And then, as you say, the second half of the book is highlighting as many craft workers that I could think of. And I had fun with that. I have to say, I had to rely on Google searches. And my search history, being a writer, is always very strange. I know writers listening to this will identify. You know, one day I could be looking up sociopathic tendencies, and the next day I'm thinking what problems are facing potters. So all sorts of things. But basically the idea was that we should, you know, having said that creativity is part of us bearing the image of God within our being, some of that has to be expressed sort of in a kind of response way. If God has put that in us, then how do we respond to God out of that? And of course, it's in prayer, really. But so often, the practical stuff is where we don't really pray. And the idea of the book really was that as we settle down to do our crafting and our playing, even if it's a professional job and we're being sensible about it, the idea of just giving our heartfelt desires to God, what we want from him, what we need from him. Really important for me was the bit that I describe the messy middle, where things might be going wrong. We've taken a few steps into the project. It's all starting to unravel. We're full of self-doubt. Why did I even start this? What was I thinking? The whole thing's ridiculous. I'm ridiculous. And it was just being able to come as complete people as we possibly can be. So that's kind of the body stuff, you know, what we're physically creating out of our mind as well, but also the heart engagement. So, yeah, I had fun working out what a metal worker might need prayer for, or a leather worker. Some of them obviously have come out of my experience, but there are a lot of crafts in the book that I've identified that I'm very keen to try now that I've heard of them.
0: Yeah, I love that we've got prayers there for restorers, because we've seen on TV how popular the idea of upcycling and repairing things in our homes, and now we've seen a spread of them in terms of cafes and in our community, that kind of outreach. But then when we think creativity, of course, often we go to, you know, your performing arts and who might be in our local community on stage as well. I did want to ask you, because I was really struck, one of the chapters helps us think about aloneness as well. And for many creatives listening right now, whether it's a hobby or perhaps you are hard at work right now as a creative, so often there is so much time independently feeling like you're on your own. Talk us through why it was so important for you to include a chapter on that.
1: Oh, just because, like you say, it is one of the biggest features of the work. And it's not necessarily that you're physically alone, although a lot of people, as you say, do work on your own. Writers, you know, I spend the bulk of my time writing when I'm not playing elsewhere. And we are on our own, and it feels very isolating. But one of the things as well that I wanted to address in prayer was that sense of being alone, because the people around you, and there are some, but the people around you don't understand either what you're doing. Certainly with that grown-up kind of mentality of what you're doing, messing around with that. And for some people, it's when they're doing that creative stuff, which often reflects in craft work, but this is not just a book for crafters. But when you're doing something that isn't mainstream, you do feel like you're swimming upstream against the tide. You know, people are perhaps waiting for you to get over your funny phase and when are you going to get a serious job? And for many, many people, it's in those moments of creativity that they feel fully alive. Mm. And they're kind of like at their very best in all of the stuff that they're doing. But looking on from the outside, people might think, well, what's the point in that? You know, what do you mean you spent 3 weeks and it looks like that? They don't understand. So some of the aloneness isn't just physical aloneness. It's that sense of not being understood, of not being supported, perhaps. And so the prayers in that section are very heartfelt. Well, all of the prayers are, because the doing of this book wasn't an academic exercise for me. I mean, my writing extends over all sorts of genres, but this one, basically, I sat at the keyboard every day and prayed, and out of my heart, I wrote down what came. So the danger in a book like this is that I haven't expressed things quite how other people might, but the feedback is, well, one early feedback, sort of within 24 hours of it being published, I had a message from a friend who said this: how did you know how to pray my heart? Mm. And my voice catches there. How did you know how to pray my heart? And of course, the short answer is I had no idea I did, but that's the wonderful thing about how God uses simple things to give profound blessing, whether that's words or our prayers or the things we do with our hands.
0: Jane, I can't not have you with us and ask you to pray a short prayer. Can we maybe really focus in today on those who, as you've been describing, there are so many pressures in our world and have felt those moments of discouragement, or what they are creating or making, spending time developing, like it hasn't been valued in some way. And yet we all know there is beauty being added to the world through those what might seem such small moments of creativity, and yet they are so powerful and can be used by God. Would you pray for those individuals?
1: Yeah, Father, there are many of us crying out to you at this moment for a touch from you, a confirmation that what we love to do is what you have put within us. Lord, I believe you take great delight in every time a child of yours starts to play and starts to understand what it is you've put in our hearts. You have given us so many good gifts. And Lord God, I pray for all of those now listening to this and feeling that they want to join in, if only they dared. And Lord, I pray for courage. I pray for confidence. I pray for a sense of commission from you, that you are saying, my dear child, those desires in your heart are ones that I put in your heart, and it would give me great pleasure to work with you in getting those dreams fulfilled and those desires released and exposed. So I just want to pray a huge blessing on everyone who works with their hands and their minds and wants to seek God over releasing their hearts in a new way to him through creativity. All glory to you, Jesus, who alone does all things well, but who allows us to join in too. Amen.
0: Amen. Well, if you would like to follow along with the book we have been sharing, Bless the Work of Our Hands, Prayers and Reflections for Creatives, is published by BRF Ministries. And of course, Jane, you do have a website. Remind us where we can access more online.
1: Yeah, it's www.janewyattwalters. So that's JaneWyattWalters.com.
0: There's a lot of W's and T's in that website address, but if you search Jane Walters, it will absolutely pop up for you. Always such a joy. Jane, thank you for being with us once more.
1: Thank you for having me.

0: Madison Ryan Ward on UCB One, and it is Vicky here with you. We've been talking about memorabilia and what Man United are up to, selling off lumps of grass. And so I've been asking you about your own special keepsakes, the things that you have decorated on your walls, the memorabilia you've still got tucked away somewhere at home. Coming to some of your messages soon, so do keep sharing them on the WhatsApp 0178291111, or you can email vicky@ucb.co.uk. We're about to hear from Andy Elms about how we are to guard our hearts and consider some of the things that end up inside of us which really aren't helpful. Things like maybe resentments or jealousy, or maybe even sometimes regrets. You know, Psalm 62 talks about how we are to trust God, to pour out our hearts to Him, because He is our refuge. And sometimes it is helpful to empty ourselves of that kind of emotional baggage we may be carrying around, and invite God to help us to deal with it, to process it as well. And it's something that Andy wants to explore now with us.
1: Hi, Andy Elms here from Great Big Life. You know, one of the most important things that we can do as followers of Jesus is to take the advice of Proverbs 4:23. Above all things, guard your heart, keep it healthy. That's not speaking of our natural heart, the blood pump, but rather that central place of who we are. It's important that we live in a world that's crazy, corrupted. We keep our heart guarded and protected so that God can fill it with His presence and use our lives. You know, when I think about Joseph went through so much, yet he was able to keep a heart that was clean and good and filled with good things. How do we know that? Look at what he named his kids. One of them he named Manasseh. That means God caused me to forget. His second child was called Ephraim, which means fruitful. Let's be like Joseph. No matter what happens to us, let's live to protect our hearts and make sure they're not filled with junk, only ever with good things from God.
2: 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I'm Sarah Hines, bringing you The Vibe. 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
0: And you can always catch up on any of our specialist shows for free on the UCB Player app. So when we started talking about keepsakes and memorabilia, I was thinking, you know, concert ticket stubs or maybe some kind of prop from a film. This is brilliant though. Chris in Billingshurst. Morning to you, Chris. Chris says, when I was 14, Vicky, a friend handed me a broken and bent bit of cutlery. He said, this is a gift from me and you should keep it forever. At that point, says Chris, I decided I would. And I came across it in the loft again recently in a box. I am now 42 years old, Chris. That is brilliant. Clearly, did you just forget about it? Did you stash it away and you forgot about it? But how wonderful that it is a reminder of that friend that you had at 14. I wonder if you're still in touch with that friend. Maybe you can send them a picture of the broken bit of cutlery that you still kept to remind them of that very special day. Do keep your WhatsApp messages coming through. I am enjoying them. 0178291111. Or, of course, you can email vicky@ucb.co.uk. We'll have this song taking us up to the 10 o'clock UCB News with Lucy Baxter.

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1: UCB News at 10 o'clock. I'm Lucy Baxter. The US president's welcomed his Chinese counterpart to the White House for a banquet filled with tech bosses. Donald Trump and Xi Jinping discussed AI trade in Taiwan during meetings. It's as it's been reported Chinese authorities have carried out a two-day operation on an underground house church in Jinshai County in central China. According to Christian charity China Aid, church members' phones were confiscated and young Christians were ordered to replace hymns with songs praising the Chinese Communist Party. In other news, anti-migrant activist Daniel Thomas, known online as Danny Tomo, has been charged with criminal damage after a dinghy was allegedly slashed with a knife in the channel. The boat had been carrying migrants and a rescue crew member was on board. The 37-year-old is also accused of failing to give police the PIN to his phone. Researchers are warning patients could be dying because A&E departments are too crowded. A study by medics in the Trainee Emergency Research Network found departments across England, Wales and Northern Ireland are working at 175% occupancy. They put excess deaths at 550 every single week. Dr. Ryan McHenry was involved in the research.
2: A lot of the crowding we find in hospitals and emergency departments, the cause of this is social care or a lack of social care. If we're able to move people out of hospitals whenever they're medically fit to do so, then that will also help the crisis in emergency care.
1: The government says it's taking urgent action to reduce pressure. And a wildflower, once so common in the New Forest that experts struggle to count it, may have vanished from southern England. Conservationists fear this summer's record heat and drought have wiped out the field gentian. Dominic Price from the Species Recovery Trust says it's a small flower that's always favoured drier habitats.
3: A lot of the plants, like the grasses, have now picked up, but for a lot of the plants which only have that narrow window to flower in, they have missed that window.
1: And that's the latest UCB News.
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4: But he said to me, "My grace is sufficient for you, for my power is made perfect in weakness. Therefore I will boast all the more gladly about my weaknesses, so that Christ's power may rest on me." 2 Corinthians 12:9.

0: can't lose.
1: That song from Jordan Felice, Can't Lose. I like those lyrics in it, which say, God has got the kind of reputation that turns fear into faith. A history of salvation that makes a sinner want to praise. Never been a mountain that he can't move. You know, I'm praying for you today, if there is some kind of mountain blocking your view of the awesomeness of God, if there is some kind of fear getting in the way of your faith, I pray you will know God's personal care and nearness to you today, and in the most compassionate way, because that is our Father God, always with us, always for us. Building faith for everyday life. We do that through the music and also through our conversation and just hanging out together as well. So thank you for choosing to be with us on this Friday morning. It is Vicky with you for Talking Point on UCB One. We've got to get on to Macmillan Coffee Mornings. They're happening today. Do let me know if you're hosting or if you're going to one. We also have the remarkable story of a doctor who was hit by a car and what happened to her faith when she woke up to have a huge question mark over her ability to walk and to work and to have the life she always hoped for because of an initial prognosis of paralysis. Before we hear from Dr. Olivia Ong, next up, you will need your phone for what we're about to do.

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1: Yes, I am covering for Ashley this morning. And instead of a Friday Roundup guest, we're going to see what's got your attention with what's been happening in our world this past week. And whether you can recall the big news-making moments. Are you ready for a quickfire Friday fun quiz? Only 5 questions here. And you can send me your answers whilst you listen and play along this morning. There are a couple of ways that you can get your answers to me. On the WhatsApp, 017 82 911 111, or you can email vicky@ucb.co.uk. So I'll give you the 5 questions, then I'll play a song, I'll recap the 5 questions, and then we'll have the answers. Does that sound fair? Don't search for all the answers though whilst I play you a song. Okay, here are your questions for the first time around. Number one in our quickfire Friday fun quiz. Andy Burnham's called on world leaders to rise to the moment. He said the UK wants to lead efforts to fight against rogue AI systems. In which American city was he in when he made that speech? Question number two. Buckingham Palace released a statement in response to a book which was published this week about Diana. But who wrote the book? Question number three. In England, the government has announced a change to a qualification teenagers will be able to study at high school from September 2029. But what is the new qualification? Question number four. Residents in an area of Cornwall had to leave their homes after a suspected unexploded World War II bomb was found. But which Cornish town was it? And your last question, who was the new judge that started on the Great British Bake Off this week? Okay, those are your 5 questions. I'm going to play a quick song. I will recap them in a moment, but if you think you can guess all the answers to all 5, then send them my way with your name on and where you're listening from this morning on WhatsApp 017 82 911 111, or you can email vicky@ucb.co.uk.

Young Presley with Nikita, all about Psalm 130 with that song. Okay, thank you very much for listening and playing along with doing something a bit different on a Friday morning here on UCB1, our quick fire Friday fun quiz. I mean, if you are heading to a quiz later this evening, if that is a regular part of your week or Saturday night, I've already got you warmed up. This is fantastic. 5 quick fire Friday fun quiz questions to see what you've been following the big news-making moments of the week. Number one, Andy Burnham's called on world leaders to rise to the moment. He said the UK wants to lead

All had to leave their homes after a suspected unexploded World War II bomb was found. But which Cornish town was it? And number five. Even if you didn't watch it, it was all over socials and the press. Who was the new judge that started on the Great British Bake Off this week? Final few moments to get your answers to me on the WhatsApp 01782 911 111, or you can email them to me, Vicky at ucb.co.uk.

20 past 10 on your UCB1. Music there from Terrion. And it is Vicky here with you covering this Friday talking point. Well, we are having a quick fire Friday fun quiz before we move to an incredible story of Dr. Olivia Ong in a moment. But your five questions. Andy Burnham called on world leaders to rise to the moment. He said the UK wants to lead efforts to fight against rogue AI systems. But in which American city was he in when he made that speech earlier this week? I know there have been quite a lot of speeches around artificial intelligence in recent days, but it was New York. Yeah, the United Nations, of course, a lot of speeches being made there. And today, well, the Foreign Secretary telling his opposite number from Iran, Britain won't tolerate intimidation. The Foreign Office says they discussed the war in the Middle East and the importance of reopening the Strait of Hormuz. This is all at the United Nations as meetings continue there in New York.

Question number two, Buckingham Palace released a statement in response to a book which was published this week about Diana. But who wrote the book? It was, of course, Diana's brother, Earl Spencer. Swan Song, Diana, My Sister. And apparently it's been climbing up the Amazon bestseller chart. Have you got a copy? Would you want to read it? Question number three. In England, the government has announced a change to a qualification teenagers will be able to study at high school from September 2029. But what is the new qualification? Well, essentially, GCSEs, new vocational GCSEs. And you'll be able to study things like construction, business management, media production, all from September 2029. Question number four. Residents in an area of Cornwall this week had to leave their homes after a suspected unexploded World War II bomb was found. But which Cornish town was it? It was Falmouth. And UCB News spoke to a church leader who was locally involved in the crisis plan, offering refuge for some of those who had to leave their homes and accommodation. And you can catch up with that interview over on the dedicated UCB News section of the UCB Player app. Yes, indeedy. And your last question, question number five. Who was the new judge that started on the Great British Bake Off this week? I haven't seen it. I need to catch up. I know. Nigella Lawson, wasn't it? It would be the technical round. You know, I like baking cakes. Pastry is a little bit more of a challenge, especially short crust pastry. That drives me up the wall. Bread week, I'd enjoy that. Not sure about decorating. The last cake I made for my sister's birthday, just heaped a load of sweets on, in all honesty. It looked bright, it looked colourful. It tasted all right. Yeah, the decorating would be a challenge for me. What was the technical this week? I think, was it Guinness cake? Did I hear the 12 bakers had to have a go at that? Although I believe there were some disasters in the tent. So well done you. That is our Quickfire Friday Fun Quiz. How many did you get right? Thank you for playing along. We're going to hear more from Dr. Olivia Ong next.

0: On UCB, it is such a treat to have with us Dr. Olivia Onger, who is an award-winning physician, entrepreneur and public speaker, as we explore her book, Back on My Feet, From Doctor to Patient, an inspirational memoir of traumatic injury, faith and hope. Olivia, thank you so much for being with us today.
1: Thanks for having me, Vicky.
0: It's fair to say a lot has happened in your life, and it's been a journey very much hand in hand with God as well.
1: Yeah.
0: Let's start with just, I guess, that whole ambition and motivation to become a doctor and to get involved in medicine. Where did that begin for you?
1: Well, it began, interestingly, I've always been a fan of pop culture, but I didn't realize how much it has played such an important role in my life. You see, when I was a teenager, I grew up in, do you remember the Spice Girls?
0: Mm.
1: And Take That, well, the boy band and the girl bands. And we've got the Cranberries as well, who play very emotional rock songs. So those songs, I guess, keep me going or motivated to study. At the same time, when I was a teenager, we had ER on TV. It was a brilliant show, very beautiful storytelling. And somehow the theme song, it's like my anchor song. Every time I hear it, I just feel like, oh my gosh, I think I'm meant to do this as a doctor. But that's just the pop culture side of it. But interestingly, as I became an older teenager in probably around A-levels, I started volunteering in an old folks home and also helping out with the intellectually disabled, just helping out with singing and then telling them stories. And I feel like I've got so much to give in this area. I feel like this is very powerful. Like this is giving back in a different way and helping people. So that's kind of how all of the feelings and aspirations, inspiration, ambition all started. It started with a feeling, something that we can't really describe with words. It just starts from something deep within. But obviously at that time I was a young kid and I was like, I'm going to rule the world. You know, like my parents didn't kind of pressurize me to do medicine like most typical Asian parents do. They actually didn't put a lot of pressure for me to do medicine. In fact, they told me just to pursue what I wanted and be happy. But of course, growing up in Singapore, in such a very driven academic focused country and school, it was just, I was surrounded by people like who are perfectionists, overachievers, and I was totally fine with that because I'm just surrounded by like-minded people and I didn't know any better, right? You don't know what you don't know. And in that kind of environment, I started developing this self-critical voice, I guess, because our teachers unfortunately shame us a lot and will pit us against each other. And we get, it's a girls' school. We get a bit competitive and all of that. Kind of eventually I passed my, I guess, A-levels with good results and I ended up doing medical school. But I think it's all meant to be that I ended up in Australia doing medical school.
0: And the opening of your book is beautiful. You take us through a photographic journey of your life, your childhood into adulthood, and ultimately also some of your rehabilitation journey as well. Would you kindly take us back to September 2008 and what happened?
1: Yeah. So that particular day, I just remember it very clearly because it was just like any ordinary work day. So I, what happened was that I turned up for work. I was feeling a sense of dread for a very long time, in fact. But on looking back, I didn't realize I was burnt out. I mean, in 2006, in 2008, nobody talked about burnout, right? And burnout was probably not something we even knew very much about, let alone talk about it. So in hindsight, I didn't see, I didn't realize that I had burnout and that was the feeling of dread that I was experiencing. And then when the day finished around 1 p.m., that's kind of our usual Wednesday as rehabilitation medicine trainees, where we had to attend an education session in the afternoon. So that's what's happened. So I eventually turned up at the hospital where I was supposed to have that education session. And, I was just standing there with a colleague and we were just chatting, waiting for another colleague to join us when an out of control car just came out of nowhere and hit both of us. I took most of the brunt of the force of that impact. And I found myself, it happened really quickly, even though maybe it felt like slow motion to other people, but to me, it happened really quickly before I knew it. I felt a sense of sensation being flung into the air and then hitting the ground really, really hard. And I felt this excruciating pain in my lower back. And I was lying down in a fetal position on my left side. So now, first of all, I started, you know, like triaging myself like any good old doctor will do. So I started, you know, looking at this, because I was facing the sky and I went, oh God, thank you, I'm alive. You didn't, you know, you spared my life. So I think that was the first thing I experienced, was gratitude towards God that, hey, I didn't die. So that's got to be good, right? And then I said, okay, and I'm, you know, like, I'm, you know, my airway is okay. I'm, you know, I'm breathing okay. You know, and there's nothing wrong with my breathing at all. And then I started triaging my other, you know, neurology. Perhaps I started moving my arms and said, you know, hey, I'm not quadriplegic. The fact that I could comprehend everything and I was aware of the surroundings, aware of triaging, meant that I didn't have a head injury. So I was really grateful. I'm like, oh God, I never wanted a head injury, because that will be, you know, like that will be the end of my medical career. And then when I started triaging up to my waist, I just like suddenly realized I couldn't move and feel my legs. And yeah, that's when I started to panic. And I concluded, yeah, this is not good. This is a spinal cord injury. I had learned about this for my exams a few months ago, and this is not a very good prognosis. So I was really scared. But interestingly, I felt a sense of calm as well. I think God was just there with me throughout the whole journey. And then I guess the good thing about having a accident or a event like this in a hospital car park meant that I had immediate medical attention. And I was, you know, the paramedics arrived in 10 minutes. Before I knew it, I was off to one of the major trauma centers in Melbourne, and I had emergency surgery that very same night. I was really grateful. I think God planned it such a way that the surgeon who was on call for my surgery is a really competent female spinal surgeon, and she rides motorbikes. Now, you can get you can go from one point A to point B really quickly on a motorbike. And I think that's what happened. She just whisked. Somehow she appeared. And yeah, I had emergency surgery. So when I woke up, I could feel my legs again. I was grateful to God. I'm like, oh, God, thank God. I can feel my legs. I can feel my tummy. I can feel my bladder. I feel like normal, but I just couldn't move them. And then my legs at all. That's when I went, oh, crap. I'm like, oh, God, what am I supposed to do? I can't move my legs. That's it. I can't be upright. I can't walk. I can't do this. I can't do that. And those kind of, I guess, pessimistic thoughts, I guess, run through my head a lot throughout my early days in post-surgery and also in the rehabilitation days. And I think on hindsight, when I look back, it's more like a grief response, which is quite interesting. It involves a lot of feelings and emotion towards God. So 5 stages of grief, meaning I was angry. I was really angry at God. A lot. And I'm honest, and I talk about this in my book as well, because I was only 28. Like, I was young, you know, like I had my whole life ahead of me. Like, why did he let the car do that to me? So that's one, the anger. And then I started bargaining with God. We have this exchange every night, and I'll go, if you give me the ability to walk again, I will do A, B, C, and L, these things, create impact in the world and all those things that I told him I would do. And then this can all happen in one day, Vicky. Then I'll be depressed as well and sad and start crying like, why me? And then I'll also go through acceptance, like, God, is this what you want? Then I just have to be like Job, right? There's many examples or stories in the Bible of people who have had bad things happen to them. Job was one clear example that I remember very clearly, because I learned in Sunday school. And like, he had everything gone, like, you know, he lost everything. He lost his kid, his wife, I think kids, and like everything. Like, he was, and then he still believed in God, you know. Like, I think that was the example that I went, oh, I should be a bit more like Job. And I think, you know, obviously Jesus went through the worst of all, where he was crucified. It's very hard. I can't imagine the pain and the painful process. And, you know, like, just so many stories in the Bible that, if they can kind of do it, and perhaps maybe this is, God can only give me what I can handle. So I try to encourage myself, but obviously I have a lot of bad days as well. And thankfully, I had a lot of visitors from my old church, from my current church, and you know, other church people from other people from different churches. They come and visit. So that was, and you know, they'll sing some worship songs, they'll pray. It's very, very, I guess, I feel very touched, but I remember feeling quite numb too, because I was just traumatized and just grieving. And I was glad that they came, but I just couldn't feel any emotions. So I think I go through I can have many emotions in one day. And that was a lot for me to take in the early days.
0: It's hard to find the words, isn't it? The enormity of the experience that Dr. Olivia Ong went through. And yet her story is one of resilience and hope and faith. And so we're going to continue to hear from her. Part two of that conversation, based on her book, Back on My Feet, we'll get after Lauren Daigle. Then

0: felt right to play that song from Lauren Daigle. And maybe you have known times in your own life where you have held on with all the strength that you can muster, trusting in God. And that is the experience of Dr. Olivia Ong, as we've been hearing, as we continue to explore in the second part of this conversation, a book she's written called Back on My Feet.
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0: Processing all those emotions and then, yeah, I guess all the practical questions about career and what family life would look like. Because at that point in time, you were married to John, weren't you?
2: Yeah, I was married to John and still married to John. And we, at that time, we were only married for 2 years. So I guess we were still trying to find out, like, you know, trying to get to know each other in a different way as married couple. And you know, and he had to deal with all this. So it was hard in the sense that I was very scared of the future. Like, you know, like one of the things that really I was scared of was I will not ever be a doctor again, because I worked really hard to get to this point. Like, I had so many dreams and aspirations to be a rehab physician. And then I had fears of not having children, because, you know, at that time, you just never know. And I think the scariest fear I had was, what if John just decides this is all too much for him? He'll pack up and just leave the whole marriage, and I'll be by myself looking after myself. And yeah, and all these thoughts, you know, keep running through my mind. Thankfully, John, you know, stayed by my side. He looked after me, you know, like he really cared a lot for me. And, you know, like, yeah, I kind of sense when I first started dating John, I knew that he will be the man that God wanted me to be with. Mm. And true enough, he proved to me that he really was that man throughout this whole journey of learning to walk again. Like, I'm still learning to walk again. It never ends. Like, it's different kind of walking. He's always been here by my side. He doesn't talk very much, but his actions prove louder than words. You see, he's that kind of person. So I think, without John's support, I don't think I'll be able to be here where I am today. Yeah.
0: And you talked to us today with now two beautiful children as well. And in your book, you acknowledge that this journey for you has been about facing the fear of death. It has been a realization, a God revelation, if you like, that actually it is about finishing life well, the race that God has given us today as well. And you said there, in terms of you're still learning to walk. So there's a lot, an awful lot to your story, and we were time poor, but fill in that gap of what rehabilitation then looks like for you. And I know it involved Project Walk as well.
2: So I think when I finished up at Project Walk, at least at the tail end of that last few months of my fourth trip over there, we had some Australian trainers come to be trained under my American trainer at Project Walk. And these guys ended up opening a facility very similar to Project Walk the year after. And I decided that after my last trip at Project Walk, which is probably like end of 2012, early 2013, when I returned back to Melbourne for good, I started a training over there at Walk On Melbourne, which is the facility we're talking about, using Project Walk methodology. And it was great, because they are very keen, very, you know, like encouraging, just like Project Walk trainers. And I was willing to put in the hard work. Like, they saw what I did and they're like, you gotta, like, so they were willing. I think they gave me 100%. I gave them 100%. And then I think that's how we rolled. And, you know, I continue with neuro rehabilitation, and that journey is still ongoing, because spinal cord injury is one of those, I guess, injuries that, because of the way the spinal cord heals, it takes a long time. And even almost 20 years to this day, I'm still doing I still see my physio. I still do exercise physiology. I still go to the hydrotherapy pool, which I spent quite some time talking about in the book. And I also do clinical Pilates with the same physiotherapist, Jane Lee. I'm still doing it with her. It's been 15 years, and we kind of watch each other grow up in a way. So it's been fantastic to have the same team watch me evolve, I guess, not just physically, mentally, emotionally, spiritually, throughout this whole journey. Of, you know, we're having the two children, like being a mom just changed me as well. And they themselves have children. And it's like, it's interesting to see all of us just evolve. So I think with with an injury like spinal cord injury, we have to maintain our function, because the moment we kind of skip our training, guess what? Like, we will feel the pain, like we'll feel more pain, we'll feel more this, and we'll feel weaker. It's just and I'm prepared, because it's just like an athlete, isn't it? It's just a never ending. They have to keep up. They, you know, like Roger Federer can't just stop playing, stop training and then expect to be on the same standard, right? So I think, yeah, so I just see myself as an athlete, an older athlete now, but it's the same kind of mentality.
0: How is your journey, though? How has it impacted the way that you now care and understand disability inclusion as well?
2: Yeah. So I think it actually, first off, helped me understand my patients a lot better in terms of where they're coming from. Because before my accident, because perhaps I was busy, and I'm sure many of my colleagues are guilty of this, so was I. Like, in my busy work days as a junior doctor, I'll be rushing from ward to ward and then seeing patient after patient. And sometimes it's very hard to treat patients as humans. I think I was a young doctor and I was immature and I just need to get my job done. And I didn't, you know, treat patients like human beings, I guess. I just called them by bit numbers, because my senior colleagues did that. Mm. Or bit number 32, bit number, 12, need this, need that. But until I experienced this particular injury as a patient now, I realized that they had a lot of fears in hospital, and they will carry on those fears in the consulting room when they see a specialist later, or and even bring it home. And yeah, I just understood my patients better. I was more empathetic, more compassionate. I'll give them the time to vent and debrief or whatever they need before we go and, I guess, talk about our proper consulting session, where we talk about a specific problem they need to address. Yeah, it helped me be more empathetic as a physician, and just helped me kind of feel like I had a voice to say, like, what needs to be adjusted and changed in workplaces, because I had to go through it myself. Like, I think because of my own lived-in experience, I'm able to courageously and boldly tell my senior colleagues that maybe perhaps, you know, for this particular setup, you need to have it this way or that particular way, so that the patients can have easy access, or the doctors with illnesses can, or disability can have easy access, or along that line. So I think I was quite fortunate, because God gave me an employer who was really supportive, Dr. Michael Chu, who was really supportive. He was, you know, all in helping me with every aspect of my return to work program at one of the rehab hospitals in Melbourne. And he was willing to listen to what I had to say, and even like relay the message to the doctors who were working with me, what needs to be done. He even made sure that our doctor's office had an automatic door. That's something that people don't think about. Like, people in wheelchairs will struggle to open a door sometimes, because the door is too heavy or things like that. It clicked to him. He's a rehab physician as well. And so he understood what needed to be done. So I think, yeah, he went the extra mile to help me out. So I think I was grateful. And he also, I think he probably learned from my return to work experience.

0: The effort, the energy, the determination that you have put in yourself as part of your recovery and your healing journey as well. It's been so encouraging, inspiring to hear from you. I just wonder, what would be a final word for those who are perhaps in their darkest valley right now? Because your story is one of hope, and that dark valley will look different for everyone. But what would be your word to them?
1: Yeah, I would want to encourage that hope is something that we can create within us. It's, yeah, I mean, the word hope, it doesn't just mean an abstract emotion. We also have it within us to create hope. And there'll be times where, you know, like we encounter all these adversities, but you have hope within yourself. So I think that, and remember that God's always with you no matter what. Like, really, like, it may be like you, it's probably us, that's probably, you know, that choose not to listen, but he's always been there for us. So that's my
0: Dr. Olivia Ong's book is called Back on My Feet, From Doctor to Patient, an inspirational memoir of traumatic injury, faith and hope. Thank you so much for sharing more with us today.
1: Thanks for having me.

So I've got one more song before the 11 o'clock UCB News with Peter Wooding. And then after that, talking about how we like to pay these days. Because, I mean, we've moved from paying by cash to then using card. Maybe you prefer your phone or your smartwatch these days. Well, what about paying with your face? I don't know whether it's a particular part of your face, like your cheek or your chin or your forehead. We will find out more on paying with your face after 11 o'clock. Genuinely, it's a thing that's being rolled out in some places.

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1: UCB News at 11 o'clock. I'm Peter Wooding. The US president's welcomed his Chinese counterpart to the White House for a banquet filled with tech bosses. Donald Trump and Xi Jinping discussed AI, trade and Taiwan during meetings, but no breakthroughs have been announced. Sir Robin Niblett is former director of international think tank Chatham House. He suggested the relationship between the pair is strained because of various issues, including the Iran war.
2: Chinese companies provided Iranian forces with satellite imagery that was used to hit US bases. So this is President Trump trying to put a nice gloss and a lid on the top, hoping that the economic part of the relationship remains steady. But under the surface, this relationship continues to be bad.
1: Around 23,000 Glasgow City Council staff will be fired, then rehired under new contracts after talks with trade unions broke down. It's over a long-running equal pay dispute. Around 1 in 10 will see their wages go down. All of its non-teaching employees will get details sent to them next week. Colin Edgar from the local authority is blaming one particular union.
3: Almost no one wanted to be here. In the last 2 weeks, we have been so close to a deal that would have been avoided this. The council wanted to get a deal over the line. The GMB and Unite wanted to get a deal over the line. And twice, Unison at the last minute have pulled the rug out from all of us. We didn't need to be here and we shouldn't have been here.
1: An anti-migrant activist due in court later after a dinghy with a rescue worker on board was slashed in the English Channel. The 37-year-old, known as Danny Tomo, is charged with criminal damage. And Pope Leo begins a four-day visit to France today, his first to the country as pontiff. 30% of people in France would like Pope Leo to address decades of sexual abuse by the country's church. The Pope will meet some of the survivors, with more than 330,000 people affected by the scandal between 1950 and 2020. That's the latest UCB News. Your next update in an hour.
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4: For it is by grace you have been saved, through faith. This is not from yourselves, it is the gift of God, not by works, so that no one can boast. For we are God's handiwork, created in Christ Jesus to do good works, which God prepared in advance for us to do. Ephesians 2:8-10.

0: Jacob Stanifer. And I would like to say a very good morning to Ollie, who is in Dorset. Thank you for sharing on the WhatsApp. Ollie says, I've got a 1953 key fob from the Italian passenger cargo ship that later became the Mercy ship Anastasis, who many of your listeners may have visited when it did a bit of a tour back in the 90s and the noughties. It reminds me daily of our family's time on board her and the amazing work Mercy Ships continues to do in West Africa to the glory of God. That is brilliant. A key fob from 1953. I hope there's no rust on it, Ollie. I hope it's in pristine condition. Thank you for choosing to listen and get involved with Talking Point. You are wonderful. Keep your messages coming my way. On the WhatsApp, 0178291111. Why was Ollie sharing? Because 7 centimetres by 7 centimetres, a tiny chunk of grass from Old Trafford is what is on offer. And so we've been talking about other memorabilia, be it sporting or music or movies, whatever maybe you have on your wall, on display, or that's been handed down. What keepsakes do you have and the stories behind them? You can email me as well, vicky@ucb.co.uk. So as I said before, the 11 o'clock UCB news, forget coins, forget notes, even plastic cards. We're not even talking mobile phones, smartphones. It's now about our face. That's how we can pay. Not for anything, only a coffee, I think this is, in certain places in London. The company Revolut has launched the UK's first facial recognition checkout service. It's called Pay with Smile Technology. And you go to a screen, it sees your face, it recognises you, and a payment gets authorised with the details you've already set up with a coffee shop. In a way, this is old school, isn't it? Like the days when a corner shop or local pub would keep a tab open for you. And then maybe at the end of the month, that's when you'd go and pay it off. I don't know about this smile, pay with your smile technology, pay with your face. I mean, most of the time, pain makes me grimace rather than smile. How about you? Would you use it?
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16 minutes past 11. What are your plans for this coming weekend? Is it to make the most of the beautiful conditions many of us have

0: Seven. This is according to research from the Environment Agency that says despite September seeing some wet conditions, almost three quarters of the country is still in drought following this summer's record-breaking hot weather. Well, Rob Westall from UCB News has been speaking to former Met Office weather forecaster Andrew Sibley, who is a writer and speaker with Creation Ministries International.
1: Well, we haven't really had much rain in September so far, and it will take months, as the report there notes. It'll take practically the whole of the autumn and winter for us to recover from the drought that we've had over the summer.
2: And looking at the report, what are the other findings that you find quite unusual for the season that we've been through, sorry, in the season that we're entering into?
1: Yeah, just looking at the report, it notes it wants, I think, 20% more than normal rainfall, which, I mean, is, you know, we get heavy rain in autumn, don't we? So I don't think it's it's not a difficult target to meet to get the rainfall we need through the autumn and winter. So, you know, I don't know why they've put that out there. I think they're trying to encourage people to save water, really, is the message that I got from that. But I think it's quite easily achievable to get, you know, for most areas. I mean, it does mention East Anglia and Devon and Cornwall may still struggle come the end of next spring. But I think for most people, you won't notice it. There will be a lot of rain through the winter, I think.
2: And of course, even under the most likely rainfall scenario, it says which predicts a wet autumn than normal based on the Met Office forecast. Devon and Cornwall, as you mentioned, East Anglia, could still be in drought by the start of spring 2027, which is quite incredible.
1: Well, it's I don't think it'll be a major issue. I mean, there's droughts and then there's severe droughts. So, you know, drought is a little bit of a shortage of water in the reservoirs. And so I think they will manage with that. Once again, I think they're just encouraging people, you know, not to use their hose pipes, not to use too much water and that. So they're trying to encourage people to save water, I think.
2: And in terms of England hasn't seen such a severe drought since 1976, has it? But I gather that was a very different scenario coming out of that one.
1: There were 2 years. There were 75 and 76 were very dry, and then quite a dry winter in between. So, I mean, that was a severe drought, whereas now they're talking about drought conditions. So not as severe as 76 by any means. I think, you know, we're expecting an El Nino in the Pacific, and that has a feed on for milder and wetter and also stormier autumn in the UK. So we could be seeing some heavy rain and strong winds through the autumn and winter periods, which is pretty normal for us. So I don't think there's too much to be worried about. You know, God is in control, isn't he? We always seem to get the rain we need here in the UK. Of course, other parts of the world struggle more than we do. So, you know, we ought to be thankful, I think, that we do get the rainfall that we have here.
2: Absolutely. And as you said, you know, our definition of drought is very different to what it's like for other people who experience real droughts and real severe droughts elsewhere in the world, isn't it?
1: That's right, yes, yeah.
2: What is the outlook, sort of mid to long term? You mentioned, is it El Nino's impact could be, you know, hitting us quite hard this autumn and winter?
1: Yes, there's quite a strong El Nino in the Pacific Ocean, and that, you know, has feedback, you know, it feeds on through across the world, really. So here in the UK, there's a trend for us to have wetter and milder but quite stormy winters. So that's what the Met Office is forecasting, is the likelihood that we'll get a lot of these winter storms, heavy rain and that. I don't want too much heavy rain. I always worry about the leaks in the roof and that sort of thing with too much rain. We don't want it to come too quickly.
2: Well, I pray that those leaks are fixed soon for you. And in terms of you know, that we've enjoyed a glorious summer. Some people say it was too hot. Of course, we've had the heat warnings, etc. Do you think that's a sign of things to come for the UK? Should we stop booking holidays abroad and start holidaying at home?
1: I think we do need to perhaps prepare for more of these hot summers. One way is through air conditioning, but the politicians don't seem to like that, I don't think. But there are ways of mitigating against the worst of the weather. Now, I live down on the coast, and it's nice to go on the beach here in Devon, you know, on a hot sunny day. You get the wind off the sea, it's a little bit cooler, because I really can't cope with sort of 40 degrees. That's too hot, isn't it, really?
2: Absolutely. But in short, should we prepare ourselves for more extreme weather going forward?
1: I think we should always be prepared. I mean, there's the other flip side is the, you know, the winter storms and the flooding, isn't it? And we need to be prepared for that as well. So, you know, we have central heating to keep us warm in the winter.

0: Perhaps we need, as I say, air conditioning. Think about air conditioning in the summer too. Or you can just buy fans. I mean, they can be very useful for most people. You know, just cool the air down sufficiently to get through the day.
1: Absolutely. Although my fan in the summer was just like myself, blows a lot of hot air. So it didn't provide any respite whatsoever. Andrew, thank you so much. And God bless you. Have a great rest of your
0: Andrew,
1: day.
0: Andrew, yeah.

0: from Luke Bauer. I'm going to bring you our record of the week in a moment, but I did say there was a story about recruitment and parenting we were going to talk about. Have you ever been involved in recruiting or deciding on whether someone is right to volunteer for a role? How did you make that decision? Did you have a set criteria? Were there certain policies and procedures in the workplace that you had to adhere by? Because how about this research, which has found if you are a parent, it might sway what you decide when hiring someone, particularly when it comes to gender. This study has been published in the Review of Economic Studies Journal, and the Times were reporting on it earlier this week. So if you are a dad who is a male manager, and you have a daughter in your family, you are more likely to hire more women, but only after you've had your first baby girl. That's when more male managers are willing to consider and be open to employing a woman or even promoting a woman. It's fascinating to see this study and what factors may be at play with unconscious bias and the gender pay gap too. I wonder if you have had any experiences of that. I'm going to play you our record of the week. It's from Called Out Music. This song is from the latest album, which is called The Room. And this song is called Have My Yes. It is about allowing God to take the reins of our lives and stepping out in faith, not always by sight.
1: Oh yeah, oh yeah, oh yeah. UCB One's Record of the

0: UCB1, building faith for everyday life.
1: Hi, my name's Peter Anderson, pastor at City on the Hill Church in Edinburgh. Be exalted, O God, above the heavens. Let your glory be over all the earth. That's a quote from Psalm 57. Some people say that worship is an escape from reality. It's interesting that Psalm 57 was written by David when he was on the run for his life, hiding in a cave. He faced more challenges than most of us ever will. He faced Goliath, he faced many assassination attempts, he also faced his own huge personal failures and had obvious weaknesses in life. Yet he was a worshipper. For David, worship was not an escape from reality. Rather, it was an escape to reality. David found strength and reality in God. Hey, we're going to face many challenges in life. Let's be worshippers like David, escaping to reality, finding our strength in God.
2: Thank you, Peter. Peter Anderson sharing that thought with us. Finding our strength in God, not escaping reality. That is a message perhaps we need on this day when many coffee mornings are taking place to support those who can't escape the reality of cancer. Almost 3.5 million people in the UK living with cancer. And Macmillan coffee mornings taking place. Perhaps you are hosting one. Maybe you have previously been to one. Of course, online, macmillan.org.uk, you can find your nearest event taking place. The first one was back in 1990. So, I mean, how many coffee mornings have taken place since then? But it's so important because we know cancer can disrupt someone's whole life. And of course, the work that this organisation does not only provides information and a support line to individuals who've perhaps been diagnosed with cancer or are fearful that that could be the outcome if they're waiting for tests. It also provides Macmillan nurses who can offer that essential medical, practical and emotional support. It provides an online community forum for many individuals to connect with one another, peer-to-peer support, as well as, you know, practical stuff like welfare rights and access to benefits and financial support. So if you are involved in such a coffee morning today, thank you for all that you're doing. We hope the event goes really well. And thank you for making yourself available to be with those whose lives are being disrupted in many different ways when it comes to this disease.

0: So at this time on a Friday morning when Ashley is with you, I know she likes to share again a conversation you might have missed out on earlier this week. And so I thought we'd return to this one because I know we're approaching the weekend and this might have happened to you recently or about to happen when your son or daughter or grandchild leaves for university. How does it affect family dynamics? What about your identity and marital priorities, which may have been sidelined in recent times because of focusing on your child's needs? Well, I caught up with a member of Care for the Family to find out some practical responses to empty nest syndrome.
1: UCB One.
0: So it's estimated there are more than 2 million students in higher education in the UK. Now, some of those will, of course, be doing maybe postgraduate studies and be perhaps more mature students, will have been living independently for a long time. But of course, for many other families, especially at this time of the year, adjustments are very much starting to be made with mum or dad getting their son or daughter ready to move to university. So what about what we can often hear as empty nest syndrome? Well, Philip Gennady is the Director of Content at Care for the Family and joins us on Talking Point. Let's start off with empty nest syndrome. I mean, the quietness, the change of routine, maybe the lack of mess for some mums and dads. There are physical changes to our homes often when teenagers leave for university. But describe what's happening with emotions, because actually this is an experience that you understand firsthand.
2: Absolutely. I mean, empty nest, it can almost come as a bit of a surprise to many couples and families and parents, because you know in theory that you're preparing your child to leave, but the actual reality of that empty bedroom and that kind of lack of it, sure, it's tidy, but it's quiet. And the complex feelings that come with that, they can be really tricky to navigate. There's been some stuff in the news recently about celebrities going through empty nest. And, you know, you have that kind of cliche of mum or dad weeping on the bed of the child because they're no longer there. And it is just a really challenging time to navigate.
0: And so does some of this come back to identity, purpose, reshaping what that looks like for some mums and dads?
2: Absolutely. I think one of the big, big challenges about the whole period of empty nest is that it challenges who you are as a person, because so much of our identity is tied up in the fact that I care for my children, I am a parent, I am part of the PTA, I see all the mums and dads on the touchline of the rugby game. I go to the concerts, I go to the parties, I have people that are responsible, that I'm responsible for. And when they're no longer there, you suddenly think, well, who am I? And also, I think in a marriage, you can look at one another and you just think, well, what do we talk about? Who are we without the kids? Because we've spent the last 20 years or whatever it may be, and the children have been our big project. They've been the grand adventure that brought us together and determined so much of how we relate to one another. Now they're gone. Do we even know one another? Do we have a relationship? Have we invested? It's a really challenging transition time to navigate.
0: So let's start there, because obviously for some couples maybe listening today, there are things that they can take action now if they've got youngsters still at home. But let's start off, if you're in that situation, that reality, where maybe this coming weekend you're about to drop your child off at university and you know you're going to start to consider, what does our married life now look like? Where do you go from there?
2: Yeah. I mean, the first thing that you should know, particularly if you're at the start of this process, is that generally speaking, it's a long drawn out process. It doesn't happen overnight. It's not like a light switch that gets turned off or on. The empty nest and that transition will take years. You know, you might be going through this 4, 5, 6, 7 years because your children go away and then they come back. So particularly with university, they'll go away and they'll be away for a term. You might have other children still at home, or maybe the last ones left, but they kind of keep, they're like little Bo Peep, they keep coming back, wagging their tails behind them. And you have a little bit of time to adjust. So I think Knowing that you're entering a new phase of life means that you begin to adjust your expectations and adjust your kind of your behavior. It's really important to know that in a long-term marriage, you will actually have in reality 5, 6, or 7 different marriages within the span of your relationship. And the empty nest is another marriage. And it's a time when you have to think, okay, treat almost like the next marriage that you're about to embark on together. And there is a grieving that happens over the last relationship that's gone, the kind of the parents together phase. And now you're in a different phase. So it's important to grieve what's gone and to acknowledge the loss of that and not to minimize it and not to kind of feel bad about that, but also to take the chance to think, well, how do we redefine our relationship going forward? What new things can we do? What do we want it to look like? How are we going to relate to one another?
0: Is it also an opportunity, as much as the grieving, as you mentioned, to actually give thanks for what has been? Because that has been a part of creating that solid foundation. It's not like you're starting from scratch, meeting day one, your other half.
2: Yeah, I mean, it is worthy of celebration because that's kind of, you've done well. You have launched someone successfully into the world. But that's the kind of the paradox of parenting, because your job is to kind of invest all of your love into someone who will walk away. You know, your heart goes away on two legs and walks out the door. But that is right and proper, but it doesn't mean that it is not going to be a complex mixture of feelings. So I think, yes, being able to acknowledge that, but then to be able to sit down, so if you're together, to be able to sit down and say, right, what do we do? How does it look? Have we actually got into a place where we've underinvested in our own relationship because we gave ourselves to the children? How do we tackle that, reverse that, and how do we reinvest in our relationship? And I think as well, if you are approaching emptiness or at any point in your parenting journey, it's very, very important to continually invest in your own relationship as partners, because ultimately most of your time will be without the children. That's the reality. That's what you don't realize when you're sort of at the early stages. The biggest majority of your relationship, if it goes the distance, will be without the children. So you have to invest. You have to do your life when they're there, with the knowledge that when they're gone, you've still got something that you have created between you that is robust and will continue after them.
0: Philip, can we also talk about, does that mean that we're living 24/7, doing everything, all hobbies, activities with our other half? Or actually, because it can be quite daunting, you've committed so much time and priorities to your children, then thinking about socialising, building friendships with other adults, that can be an interesting territory to explore as well.
2: Yeah, that's a really great point. I think if you just rely on each other, right now, my husband, my wife, they've got to fill the whole emotional gap that I have. That's going to put yourselves under pressure. It's really a wise thing at this phase to say, how can we invest in our community? What other things can we do individually as well as together. So for many people, this is a time where they think, do you know what? I'm going to do that degree that I never got a chance to do, or that course, or I'll get that qualification, or I'll take up a new creative hobby, or I'll volunteer, or I'll just do something that gives and puts back a little bit. All the things that I didn't have chance to do. So I think rather than just saying, right, I'm bereft, the kids are gone, now you have to fulfill all my needs, it will be, sure, we invest in our own relationship, but individually we lean into the community at large and the opportunities that we have individually to do life in a new way.
0: Can I bring in grandparents for a moment as well? Because I was chatting to one the other day who was, again, actually really sad that their granddaughter heading off to university, which is wonderful, but recognising it was going to be some time and the uncertainty of actually when will I see her again with all that she'll be up to. It's not just mums and dads, it can be wider family that are impacted by this as well.
2: Yeah, I think with grandparents, there's there's two sides of the coin. Because in some ways, when you're the grandparent, you have the opportunity to actually step up in the empty nest phase. So my wife and I, we've got two daughters. They've both grown up. They've left home. In fact, one of them's just moved abroad to pursue her career. And that's a challenge. But for both of them, actually, they lent into time with grandparents more as they were independent, just because you need some support. You know, when your children leave, they don't immediately become fully fledged, independent, and have no need of family. And I think for grandparents, that can be a time that you come into your own, because you can be the person that, you know, maybe they come to stay with you, or maybe you're just an advisor. So I think, again, grandparents can renegotiate the relationship. But also, I think, you know, there is that loss and there is that change, you know, that it does change. And so finding ways in which you can do family life together on a different basis is really key. I think with us, we've had Christmas. I mean, this last Christmas was a shock to the system for us, my wife and I, because it's the first time that my girls said to me, let's get our diaries out. We need to figure out when we're going to come and visit you at Christmas. Yeah. And my reaction was, visit? You don't visit. You come home at Christmas. And yet their life has moved on. And so visiting is what they're doing. But we make sure that we have those times when, okay, we're going to intentionally create time and space. And we're going to have to do it differently. And it might not be as much time with us as we want, but we'll bring in the grandparents, we'll bring in the extended family for those times, or holidays or whatever it may be. We'll look for those little markers, right? Everyone's coming together for Mother's Day. It's three-line whip. But you find ways in which you can continue to have those lines of communication and overlap of relationship in families active for grandparents, for parents, for extended family.
0: Philip, leave us with a final thought about how your trust in God and your faith has just grounded you at this time. That whole dynamic of letting go, but wanting to stay connected appropriately, giving your adult child space. But how has faith played a role in that relationship?
2: I think faith is key because, in essence, it determines your values. And our values in loving our children is not to hold on to them, but to release them. And so, you know, personally for myself, being able to pray for my children every day as their father and just to be there. You know, we talk about the three phases of a parent's life with their children. The first is the controller, where you control everything. You control their diet, their friends, everything. But the second is the coach. And that is when you're coaching them so that they learn to become more and more independent as they go through teenage life. But then you end up as the consultant, where you're just there on call. And, you know, frankly, you want to get to the consultant role because it pays better. And so being able to learn that, okay, now I'm a consultant. I can give advice as and when they ask for it, but I can't push anything on them. And so I want to pray and I want to be available as that consultant as and when they need me.
0: There are many more blogs and articles and resources at careforthefamily.org.uk. Philip Jinadu, who is the Director of Content, thank you for sharing some insight, advice, expertise with us this morning. Thank you.
2: Thank you so much.

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We were talking earlier about Donald Trump and China's president enjoying that lavish White House dinner, but also considering how we can be praying as, well, this three-day visit comes to an end and what progress there can be between these two leaders of these superpower nations. We are going to continue to hear what else is in the midday UCB News with Peter Wooding. And then after that, we will have time for prayer. So how might God be prompting you to pray for not only your life, but the world around you today? If you've got any ideas, suggestions you want to offer, then do share on the WhatsApp 01782 911 111.

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1: UCB News at 12 o'clock. I'm Peter Wooding. Donald Trump's hosted a glittering White House banquet for China's president and filled the guest list with tech bosses. He and Xi Jinping have discussed AI, trade and Taiwan during meetings in Washington. No deals or breakthroughs have been announced, but Sky's Helen Ann Smith in Beijing says that doesn't matter to China.
2: Let's be clear about this. Taiwan is still and will continue to be China's number one objective. For China, Donald Trump is the best opportunity they have ever had. And it doesn't need it to be this week, but they are chipping away at it and they know they're making progress.
1: Meanwhile, it's been reported Chinese authorities have carried out a two-day raid on an underground house church in central China. According to China Aid, church members' phones were confiscated and young Christians were ordered to replace hymns with songs praising the Chinese Communist Party. 23,000 workers at Glasgow City Council are being fired and rehired after talks with unions over an equal pay dispute broke down. It'll affect all non-teaching staff, with around 1 in 10 seeing their wages reduced, in some cases by almost £11,000 a year. Unison's is a shoddy deal, but Colin Edgar from the local authority says it's needed to end a discriminatory pay structure.
3: All of the people will be re-engaged. It will not affect their continuity of service. It won't affect their pensions. Their contract will change at midnight on the 31st of December. But we value the work that people do, and people in this city need those people doing that work.
1: The foreign secretary has told his opposite number from Iran, Britain won't tolerate intimidation. Ed Miliband met Abbas Araghchi in the margins of the United Nations General Assembly in New York. And an inquest has heard a three-year-old boy who was found dead in a lake following a huge search had left a play area through a gap in the fence. No Woods was separated from a relative in Brantham in Suffolk last Tuesday. That's the latest UCB news.
4: 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And there are more reports and interviews over on our dedicated UCB News section of the UCB Player app. Let's have a quick look at the weather. And so a band of rain in the north of England is working its way south over the next few hours. There are also going to be showers for parts of Northern Ireland and Western Scotland. But for much of England and Wales, it will be a mixture of sunshine and cloud. Temperatures still in the mid-20s for the southeast of England and around the early 20s for much of England and Wales. 14 to 16 degrees Celsius for Northern Ireland and Scotland.
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1: And thank you for keeping me company on this Friday afternoon as we move into our time for prayer. Why do we do this every weekday? Why do we make time to pray? Because the Bible encourages us to pray. We want to live by the example of Jesus, and he regularly took time out to pray to God. And so God's word encourages us not only to hear the truth, but to live that out as well. And that is why we continue to encourage one another to explore the power of prayer in our lives. So wherever this finds you, even if it's a Friday where you are multitasking and you're only just about listening, thank you for being with us. Thank you for believing in our Father God as we look to him in our time for prayer. Thank you to a mum who contacted me on WhatsApp. I'm going to call this mum Pat to protect her identity. She's got a lot of challenges in her life at the moment, but she shared how she started a new role but has had bereavements, the loss of loved ones, and now her adult child has key changes happening in his life, which is causing some stress, not only for him, but also the rest of the family as well. Pat says, "You can't imagine the chaos that is happening right now, but I pray God's peace into it all." Pat, thank you for being willing to share some more details with me. I haven't shared everything on air, but any time, like Pat, if you want to reach out and know that as a community we are praying for you, you can do that on WhatsApp, 01782 911 111. Even if your specific request or name isn't mentioned on air, please know we want to support you in prayer, and we'll be doing that. Let's unite with Pat and anyone else who feels in a place of stress or chaos, or today you are longing for God's tranquility and sanctuary. Father God, thank you that you have us, even when we are anxious and feel like things are unraveling. You are the one who can restore our composure. You are the one who can change our circumstances, or change us in our circumstances. Would you meet with those seeking solace today? Would you allow them to come to a place of freedom from stress and turmoil and to embrace your peace? In Jesus' name we ask. Amen.

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1: It was Karl Barth who said that to clasp the hands in prayer is the beginning of an uprising against the disorder of the world. So when I pray, I am engaged in a revolutionary act. When I pray to God the Father, through Jesus the Son, in the power of the Spirit, I am declaring that God is God and no one or anything else is. And when I pray the words of the Lord's Prayer, your kingdom come, your will be done on earth as in heaven, I am praying that God will put the world to rights and make all things new. So, when we pray, let's remember that this is the beginning of an uprising against the disorder of this world.
0: UCB1, building faith for everyday life.

0: Right, let's see if I can get this right, because there are a lot of people involved in that song called Impossible. Spencer Olsen, Abby Siller and Joel Setian on UCB1. It is a 12:15. Now, overcrowding in A&E departments and corridor care is linked to hundreds of deaths every week in the UK, according to a new study. And of more than 19,000 patients in England, Wales and Northern Ireland, it found those admitted were more likely to die within 4 weeks if emergency departments were busier. The government says it's taking urgent action to reduce pressure, but we can hear from Dr. Ryan McHenry, who is involved in the research.
1: So the causes of crowded emergency departments or A&Es in the UK are pretty well established at this stage. We know that most crowding occurs because people are unable to be admitted to hospital. There are not enough inpatient beds for people to move into, and that's something that's called exit block. This study also, in a separate bit of work, looked at corridor care, and that will be reported separately. But this specific part of the study predominantly just are really only looked at the effect of occupancy on early mortality.

0: Brian McHenry sharing more about the research he was involved in. Another doctor involved in emergency medicine who's been reacting to this study, Dr. Felix Lerang, said many emergency departments are operating far beyond capacity. And the exit block, so when patients are stuck in the emergency department because no inpatient ward beds are available, places an even greater burden on these emergency departments. Dr. Lerang said this makes it harder for doctors and nurses to deliver the treatment patients need or even the minimum treatment requirement to prevent further harm. So how can we pray today? Well, we can pray that reports like this show us it is so important overcrowding is tackled to ensure that we can save as many lives as possible. We can pray for where practices are already taking place that are reducing the pressure on emergency departments and ending corridor care. We can give thanks for positive patient experience and that their safety has been protected. We want to pray for, yes, the financial investment that is needed when it comes to capacity and other ways that pressures can be reduced on A&E departments. And we want to pray for these changes that are coming in, where more emphasis is placed on care in the community to try and avoid perhaps some individuals ending up needing to go to accident and emergency departments. Praying for those community professionals who will be adapting their practices and their roles to deal with more patients themselves. Amen.
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0: So on the show, we've already talked several times about praying for the two nations of China and America as that three-day visit by China's leader to the White House and to America comes to a close today. We can also be praying for a visit that is just starting with the Pope visiting France. And 30% of people in France would like Pope Leo to address decades of sexual abuse by the country's church. The Pope will meet some of the survivors, with more than 330,000 people affected by the scandal between 1950 and 2020. Pope Leo also expected to speak on AI, immigration and assisted dying laws. More than 500,000 people are expected for a huge mass in the city tomorrow. So how can we pray in regards to this visit? Well, we can pray for survivors of abuse in France, for those who are pursuing justice because of the trauma that they have endured. We can also give thanks that at a time when trust in many of our leaders around the world can be so fragile, the Pope is continuing to challenge on themes like artificial intelligence and immigration. We can pray for those who have no faith or little interest in Christianity in France, and yet seeing the response perhaps of the crowds tomorrow as they gather for this huge mass in Paris, that may prompt some to seek God or enter a church for the first time. We can pray about what that experience might be like, the welcome that they receive, the friendship, the fellowship, the questions that they may have for these local communities in France. How might you pray during the next few minutes?
1: So it goes. This is supposed to be the time when my heart really leaves.

Like honesty was more than just a wall I had to break through. Couldn't form it in a sentence. Had the words and then I didn't.

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3: We often cling to people and things as if we can keep everything the same, but it can't be done. What you can do is be ready to deal with change when it happens. You may not be able to predict what the change will be, but you can put things in place to help you to deal with it when it arrives. Children go to university, so wise parents consider saving when their babies are first born. People eventually stop working, so it makes sense to save for retirement. A CEO who will one day step down plans for a successor so the company can continue to flourish. Sometimes change is hard, but planning helps us greet change. With God at your side, you have all the tools you need for success, including the flexibility and adaptability to adjust your course whenever necessary. Think of how technology, such as mobile phones and computers, has changed the way we communicate, shop, and live. The GPS is an amazing technological innovation, but initially, drivers weren't too happy to embrace it. But it has transformed the experience of finding one's way while driving. As you navigate the changes of life, firstly, realize that God lives in you, works through you, and always has your best interests at heart. Just see Philippians 2, verse 13. And secondly, reach out for the latest tools and techniques, whether they're technological or involve new approaches to family life, diet, exercise, or spirituality. In other words, get ready for change.

just after 12:30. And before Hyperfenton, we had the word for today, which is all about getting ready for change. And maybe that has prompted you to pray about change that you are experiencing in your own life or your family, friends' lives at the moment. And we heard there that sometimes change is incredibly hard, but planning helps us greet change. And here at UCB, we're all about planning and embracing change. And that is why at the moment we have our big radio survey, which I'm hoping that you might have 15 minutes. That's all it takes, 15 minutes today, or maybe over the weekend, which you could go and help us out with. Because we recognise that technology is changing the way that we communicate with one another, even our own personal needs when it comes to exploring faith can change. And so we want to adapt, we want to remain responsive, we want to ensure that we are stewarding the resources that you graciously give us. We want to steward those well for you. So would you take part? There's an invitation. We are ready to hear from you. A few questions. And actually, if you leave your contact details with us as well, we will enter you into a competition to win a smart speaker. Now, to take part in UCB's big radio survey, you do need to be in the UK and over 18. All the details are on our website with the terms and conditions. And the survey closes, along with the competition, on the 25th of October. But like I said, why not just do it today? 15 minutes. If you're heading towards a lunch break, you would help us out so much as we consider how we can adapt to change in our world today. UCB. .co.uk/big radio survey. And thank you so very much if you've already completed it for us. UCB.co.uk/big radio survey. Oh, Lord.

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1: Even on a Monday, you can have a fun day, if that's where your head is. You gotta keep your eyes up, life can do a mic drop. The most

0: thank you to Eva for your WhatsApp message, and thank you for listening to Talking Point today. Enjoying the conversation we had earlier with Dr. Olivia Ong, and Eva saying, can you mention the book name again for me? I've got a family member who'd be really interested in that. Yeah, Dr. Olivia Ong, Back on My Feet, A Story of Resilience, Faith and Recovery. That was the name of the book, Eva. And of course, you can always listen back to that conversation. It will be available on Catch Up for free on the UCB Player app as well. But that conversation was in regards to disability. And this coming weekend, it is Disability Awareness Sunday. And so each day this week, as part of our time for prayer, we've been considering what resources are available for us to get involved with over the weekend and in our churches, and also how we can pray. And the charity Through the Roof has got a resource that is soon to be released called Room at the Table, exploring the ABC of disability inclusion. And each day this week, we've heard snippets and highlights from some of the video content that will be as part of that resource. Now, the team have told us that you can actually sign up online. There's an online form to fill in to say, yes, I'm really interested in this resource that will be published soon. Throughtheroof.org is where you can go and do exactly that. The resource, as I say, Room at the Table, exploring the ABC of disability and inclusion. But for one last time today, let's hear from a member of the team. That's going to be Mark. And then once we've heard his experience, we will be taking time to pray.
1: Here's a clip from a new video resource for churches from Through the Roof. It's called Room at the Table. Let's hear from Mark Madovan, a Bible teacher and senior minister at a Baptist church who is registered blind.
2: Blindness didn't become the defining factor of my life. I was not the blind minister. And so as I journeyed through serving and what does it mean to be a minister and how do you help people, it was just something that I had to navigate. And it was part of who I am. I think that interdependence is really important, because the truth is we all know that one of the pictures that the Bible uses for the church is the body of Christ. And from Corinthians 12, he talks about each of us has different gifts and different skills. And it's all together that we are the body. And the thing is, we know that really good. But what happens is so many of us, whether we would call ourselves disabled or not disabled, we're all rubbish at this, which is we're all rubbish at asking for help. I'm not sure if I've been a champion of disabled people. I've been a champion about let's be Jesus followers who follow Jesus in our everyday life, no matter what gets thrown at you. And disability is part of that.
0: Thank you very much, Mark. A lot there for us to consider. So let's pray. Father God, we thank you for this opportunity, and we thank you for the churches who have diligently been planning their Disability Awareness Sunday service. And as we heard there, we want to be your family, Lord, that reflects Jesus' example, how Jesus taught us to do life in a different way, not to be dependent upon our own strength as the world would have it, but to depend on you, God, on each other, and to support one another's needs as well. Help us live interdependently, supporting each other as the body of Christ, one body, many parts, following Jesus through life together. So would you help us as we shape these inclusive communities? Would you help us to listen to those who feel vulnerable? Would you give them courage to ask for when they need support, and also strength for us to respond, perhaps when there is fear to speak up? And may this coming Disability Awareness Sunday spark a conversation for all of us to consider beyond this Sunday how we can live as an inclusive society. In your name we ask. Amen.

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0: God, whose love is steadfast, be your constant hope. 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
0: Now then, Steve Best, he can't wait to be with you after 1 o'clock this afternoon because it is a new release Friday. What does that mean? Well, the albums, the EPs, the single releases by some of UCB One artists, the very latest. He'll bring you all the lowdown, all the insight, all that you need to know. So look forward to that after 1 o'clock. Plenty else he's got lined up for you. I know I said this on Tuesday that I would be back to chat to you on the Sunday breakfast show. Today's been a bonus, hasn't it? Thank you very much for your extra messages as I've been covering Ashley today. Always appreciate you getting involved with your stories and experiences and your prayers as well. So I hope the rest of your Friday afternoon goes well. Ashley will be back for Talking Point from Monday for the next couple of weeks. And like I said, I will be here for the Sunday breakfast show at the weekend from 6 o'clock, where we'll have a game of Write the List, and indeed we will have great teaching looking at the Bible together with the help of Emmaus Road. That's just after 9 o'clock. My thanks to Rebecca and Alex, our producers. You have a great Friday afternoon and weekend. Take care. God bless.

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1: UCB News at 1 o'clock. I'm Peter Wooding. An anti-migrant activist has pleaded not guilty after footage appeared to show him slashing a boat in the channel while an emergency responder was on board. Daniel Thomas, known as Danny Tomo to his supporters, has been refused bail after appearing at Basingstoke Magistrates Court. Sky's Sajia Chowdhury is there and says the 37-year-old is accused of two offences.
2: Criminal damage and a failure to disclose his PIN to police officers. He appeared via a video link today. He entered two not guilty pleas. And so the next thing to see is a trial that will start to begin to go ahead in Portsmouth. That is at the end of this month.
1: Unions have accused the Glasgow Council of trying to bully and threaten staff after it announced plans to fire more than 20,000 workers and rehire them on new contracts. Around 1 in 10 face a cut in their salary. A high-ranking member of a gang in East London has been handed a life sentence with a minimum of 20 years for conspiracy to murder. 40-year-old Baitulla Gündüz was a member of the Hackney Turks who plotted to shoot Onur Güzel in June last year. He could be heard screaming on CCTV as the bullet hit his torso. Judge Mark Lucraft sentenced Gündüz at the Old Bailey.
3: You were not the man who fired the gun, but were closely involved in both the planning and implementation of the shooting. The plans involved using a stolen and then cloned car, and after the event making efforts to then destroy evidence by setting fire to the car that was used.
1: And the family of 3-year-old Noah Woods, who was found in a pond in Suffolk last week, says he was a happy, cheeky, playful boy after an inquest opened into his death. The coroner heard he left the playground through a gap in the fence, which prompted a major search. That's the latest UCB News. Your next update in an hour.
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4: Ask and it will be given to you. Seek and you will find. Knock and the door will be opened to you. For everyone who asks receives. The one who seeks finds. And the one who knocks, the door will be opened. Matthew 7:7-8.

Doe and Lecrae with So What, and good afternoon, ahoy, and very big welcome to Steve Best in the Afternoon, the final one of the week. We've got your final chance to win a standing ovation in our movie-based quiz, Flick or Trick. Also coming up, we'll take a look at all the new releases. It's New Release Friday, so we've got albums, singles, and all kinds of other things to tell you about. Also coming up on the show, we're going to find out about the UK's very first air taxi centre. We're going to learn about the young lad who collects a very unusual thing. The giant flower carpet we'll tell you about. And we'll also tell you why a bunch of kids in Zambia are wearing Newcastle United kits. That's all coming up along with the daily devotional word for today and our continued journey through Judges in 10-Minute Bible Talks. If you'd like to be a part of the action, you can email steve@ucb.co.uk. That's steve@ucb.co.uk. You can also message in on WhatsApp from wherever you are in the world on +44 1782 911 111. And of course, it goes without saying, the music is of the highest quality. This is Safika.

That is Safika. She actually wrote that song with a view to it possibly being entered for the Eurovision Song Contest, which actually I think would have been a great idea. It's a really good song, and you can kind of see that working on Eurovision as well, can't you? This is UCB One, and if you're in the Southport area this weekend and not doing anything, you could do a lot worse than heading to the British Musical Fireworks Championship. Did you even know it was happening? Well, it is. Even I didn't know about this. It's taking place in Southport on Saturday and Sunday at Victoria Park, with professional teams synchronising fireworks displays to music, which, as you can imagine, will create quite the spectacular audiovisual show. Starts at 5:30 both evenings and finishes at 9:30. It is a ticketed event. You can get standing and seated tickets. So I imagine if you do a search online, you can find out a bit more about the British Musical Fireworks Championship. But it sounds absolutely superb. And you can get special concession tickets on Merseyrail and things like that. So anyway, if you're in the Southport area, that could be a great way of spending your Saturday or Sunday evenings, or maybe even both.

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2: When Jesus tells two parables to make his point, that's significant. But when he needs to tell three parables, like his memorable stories about the lost sheep, the lost coin, and the lost son, it's time to sit up and take notice.
3: The first parable is one sheep in 100 that are lost. The second parable is one coin in 10 that are lost. The third parable is one son in 2 that's lost. Now, that's deliberate. It's as if Jesus is zooming into the individual. You know, we're not just a faceless name in a faceless crowd as far as God is concerned. God will zoom right in there to hunt us out, whether we're 1 in 100, 1 in 10, 1 in 2. That's how big God's heart is, Jesus wanted the Pharisees to know, and still wants us to know today, and whose constant heart to any who've discovered that they are lost, own fault, other people's choices, wandered away, whatever it might be, however you ended up lost, the big heart of the Father today cries out with this simple message to you. Come home, I'm waiting for you.
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Chris Rensimer, that is not giving up on you. UCB1, Steve Best in the afternoon. It's Friday, September 25th. And coming up in, I would say, about 20 minutes' time, it'll be 10-minute Bible Talks, looking today at Judges chapters 14 through 16 with Jensen Holtman there. The story of Samson is often depicted as an ultimately heroic one, yet if you look at it closer, it shows a deeply flawed and sinful individual. What's contained in these passages today are quite difficult to swallow. The Samson acts in ways and makes choices that really aren't godly or good. However, in the midst of all this darkness, God is still there and he can still turn evil to good. That is today's 10-minute Bible Talks on the way in about 20 minutes' time.

Well, you know what? We've already learned some fascinating facts today on Steve Best in the Afternoon, and there's more to come. Wordscapes is coming up soon, finding out why we say the things we say. But right now, look at your afternoon weather. There's a band of rain over northern England and Wales. To the north, it's breezy with bright spells and some showers. And for the south, there will be more very warm sunshine this afternoon. Temperatures for Scotland, Northern Ireland and the north of England, 14 to 16 degrees Celsius. For Wales and the rest of England, 20 to 24 degrees, with the highest values being in the far southeast.

It's UCB One with Katie Reynolds and Keep Going. You're listening to UCB One. And we are doing something at the moment which gives you a chance to input into what's going on here at UCB in a way that you've always wanted to do but haven't felt empowered to. Well, we're empowering you now with what we're calling the Big Radio Survey. Gives you a chance to have your say about what we do here at UCB on the radio. And it takes about 15 minutes, we think, to complete it, because it's not just multiple choice, you know, it's giving you a chance to write stuff from your own thoughts. So if you always wanted to input into radio, we've already had some fascinating responses, I'm told, by those who are responsible for dealing with the survey. Of course, they aren't sharing that sort of stuff with us. That's not the way it works. But things are very interesting so far. If you'd like to add your voice to all of those, you've got until October the 25th, and you could even win yourself a smart speaker as well. Head to our website, have a look at the page specially put aside for this. It's ucb.co.uk/big radio survey. You'll find the terms and conditions there when it comes to the smart speaker, etc. And you'll also find the survey there. And it'd be great if you could spare a quick 15 minutes to go through that and tell us your thoughts. And you can have a say in what goes on here at UCB Radio, UCB One and UCB Two. So thank you in advance.

0: It's called Plastic Fruit. That is Rachel Morley here on UCB One. Right, well, it is time right now to introduce, I think, at least a moment of culture into the show today. So it's time for this.
1: Wordscapes with Steve Best.
0: Yes, it's basically etymology, your chance to find out why we say the things we say, what has brought them about. This one is one we have done before, but I get asked about it a lot. And so, excuse me. And so I thought I'd do it again. It's what is the origins to the word OK, which is either spelled OKAY or just OK. It's a fairly simple one, but what about the letters? Well, this goes back to a publishing trend in the 1830s that misspelled and abbreviated certain phrases in a humorous way. So back in the 1830s, OK was short for all correct, or all correct, but the way they spelt it was OLLKORRECT. I don't quite know why they deliberately spelt things wrong, but that's what was the fad at the time, I suppose. Another one was NY, no use, N-O and then Y-U-S-E. And also O-W, all right, O-L-L-W-R-I-G-H-T. You see what's going on here. Deliberate misspelling. And so OK, all correct, and its phonetic pronunciation was the only one that actually kept going in the English dictionary. All the others have disappeared from use, and now we're left with OK. And I think that's a rather fascinating one, don't you? Anyway, now you know. If you'd like me to take a look at the origins of a word, phrase, idiom, place name, person's name, anything like that, just drop me a line. Emails only, please, to steve@ucb.co.uk. I'll add them to the list, and we will bring you another one on Monday just after 1:30 here on Steve Best in the Afternoon. Still to come, 10-minute Bible talks. We're in Judges once more. Before that, though, it's Jeremiah Pelton.

0: tell you about it, tell you about it.
1: Latest one from Jeremiah Palton. That is Talk About It here on Steve Best in the afternoon. Time now for the final time this week for 10-Minute Bible Talks. We're working our way through Judges. We're at chapters 14 to 16 today. But just before we take a look at that, let's see what you can remember about chapter 13, which we looked at yesterday with Tanya.
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1: So we were introduced to the latest hero of Israel, Samson, who ultimately compromised and fell into sin and unfaithfulness, but despite that, was still used by God. Oh, yeah, what about that? Nicely done there. Again, got it nicely in time. Let's take a look now at what's coming up today. Difficult passages to swallow today because Samson is acting in ways, making choices that really aren't godly or good. A deeply flawed, sinful individual. But the positive side today is that we're going to discover that despite all that, God was still able to use him. Let's have a listen as we join Jensen now.
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6: I'm Jensen Holt McNair. Looking back on my childhood, growing up in the church, if you had asked me to name a judge from the book of Judges, I would have named Samson. And if you had asked me to tell you his story, I would have told you that he was a really strong and powerful leader of the Israelites who was tricked by a woman and died heroically defeating the Philistines. Now, maybe that's the story that you've been told as well. Some may argue that when teaching children the story of Samson, this is the necessary PG version of the text. But when I open up and read chapters 13 to 16 of the book of Judges, when I read about this final judge of Israel, I'm confronted with an entirely different narrative. Like when you add back in the PG-13 or R-rated portions of the story, when you allow the facts to be laid bare, you don't get the picture of Samson the hero. And if you try to shape him into a hero, if you attempt to stick to the narrative you've grown up with, you'll find yourself trying to find justification for his actions and ultimately wondering, what about this man does God find so heroic? The good news is that we don't have to stick to this narrative of Samson as the hero. In fact, when we read the story of Samson in the context of the whole book of Judges, we're able to get a better vision for why the author is even telling us his story at all. You see, you and I, we love a hero. We love a good guy, redemptive arc, where the hero saves the day and makes the right choice in the end. But the book of Judges doesn't really have a redemptive arc. If you remember all the way back in Judges 2, we talked about the downward spiral the book would follow. As the Israelites follow their pattern of sin, punishment, repentance, deliverance, peace, and then falling into further sin, the story was going to get darker and darker. The people of God would fall farther and farther from God's vision for them. They would look more and more like the nations around them. And their judges would be no different. As we progress throughout Judges, we find more and more flawed judges rising up. The baseline for evil shifts. The tolerance of sin is growing. And if Judges 13 maybe gave us hope that Samson would be different, a Nazarite blessed by God, Judges 14 reminds us that we are still deep within the book of Judges. Samson is not our hero. What will follow is an account of a sinful man making choices that devolved into further and further darkness until at last his choices kill him. While we cannot look to Samson as a hero that we would like to mirror, he still has something to teach us. Let's look at Judges 14, verse 1. Samson went down to Timnah, and at Timnah, he saw one of the daughters of the Philistines. Then he came up and told his father and mother, "I saw one of the daughters of the Philistines at Timnah. Now get her for me as my wife." But his father and mother said to him, "Is there not a woman among the daughters of your relatives or among all our people that you must go and take a wife from the uncircumcised Philistines?" But Samson said to his father, "Get her for me, for she is right in my eyes." Samson finds a woman that he wants to marry. And despite his parents' best efforts to remind him of God's law for his people to marry those who shared their faith, who followed the same God, he pushes back saying, "She's right in my eyes." Now, this language, it echoes the line woven throughout Judges that the Israelites did what was right in their own eyes. They're not looking to God for how to live their lives. They're looking to themselves. Samson, their judge, is now doing no different. What is interesting is in the following verses we read this. His father and mother did not know that it was from the Lord, for he was seeking an opportunity against the Philistines. At that time, the Philistines ruled over Israel. Okay, so does that mean that God is okay with Samson's disobedience? Like, is it right for Samson to do what's right in his own eyes? Is that what this passage is telling us? God is telling Samson to disobey? Well, I think, and other people smarter than me think, that what's happening here is not God commanding Samson to disobey, but God working with what he's been given. The state of Israel is clear. Their sin, their idolatry, it's bad. Samson, a Nazarite, someone who is to be set apart for God, is, as we'll see, not obedient and faithful to those vows. And so God is choosing to work in the midst of this brokenness. God is taking something that Samson intends to do for his own glory, his own desires, to satisfy his own needs, and use it to bring himself glory. Now, as the story continues, Samson and his family travel to the town where this woman lives. And along the way, a lion comes up to Samson, and we read that the Spirit of the Lord rushed upon him, and he kills the lion with his bare hands. Now, God is clearly with Samson here. He is empowering him to defend his life. He's giving him strength. When we think of the Spirit of God being with someone, we think of it in terms of the New Testament, right? Believers are filled with the Holy Spirit following Pentecost. It's a sign of belief, a sign that God is at work in your life, growing you, filling you with the Spirit, and empowering you to grow in the fruits of the Spirit, to live like Jesus. But in the Old Testament, prior to the Pentecost, we see God's Spirit working in different ways. His Spirit acts on people. It empowers them to do things that they wouldn't otherwise have been able to do. But those things, they further God's mission. They serve his people. We see in the example of Saul, the first king of Israel, the Spirit of the Lord came upon him when he was being anointed. It enabled him to prophesy. Then later, it came powerfully upon him when God used him to rescue his people. But we know, if we finish out the story, that Saul was no hero. He did not stay faithful to God, and he made many, many horrible choices. See, the Spirit of God descending and enabling his leaders to act in ways for the betterment of God's people is different than how the Spirit of God descends on believers at Pentecost and after. And it certainly is not a stamp of approval for all of a person's actions or choices. In all times, people are sinful and fallen, and God continues to choose to work in and through them to accomplish his purposes. Now, throughout the rest of Judges 14, we find examples of Samson breaking his Nazarite vow. He touches the carcass of the dead lion. He hosts a feast for drinking alcohol. Then he foolishly makes a bet with the men attending his feast, giving them a riddle. His new wife then betrays him and shares the answer with these men, leaving Samson angry and indebted to these men. Verse 19 tells us what happens next. The Spirit of the Lord rushed upon him. And what follows is harder to swallow than the amoral example of Samson being empowered to defend himself from a lion. This time, when the Spirit of the Lord rushes upon him, Samson kills 30 men of another town to take their clothing and repay his debt to these men. Then, in his anger, he abandons his new wife, leaves town, and she's given over to one of his companions. So Samson, while the Spirit of the Lord is rushing upon him, murders 30 men, discards his wife, and leaves her to the abuse of other men. Do we have to justify his actions? Do we have to find the good if God's Spirit was with him? Don't we have to? Well, here's what I'll say. The author's inclusion of letting us know that God's Spirit was present in the midst of these actions is not to condone or justify or okay the evil that Samson is choosing to carry out. Rather, it is to let us, the reader, know that even in the midst of this darkness, even in the midst of this evil and suffering, even evil and suffering that we choose, God is sovereign. The evil the enemy is trying to use to harm God's creation and to thwart his plans is being co-opted by God to actually deliver and bring rescue and salvation to his people. Now, I know this isn't an easy concept, but stick with me. Look at Jesus. Look at his death. A horrible tragedy. Evil. God killed and crucified. Does that mean that God was not sovereign? That he did not approve or allow this death? No, he uses the tools of evil for good. Without the death of Jesus, without the crucifixion, there's no final rescue, no resurrection for God's people. In the middle of the evil, it looks like Satan has won. It looks like there is no purpose. It looks like God is allowing evil for no reason, but he is working it out for the good of his people. Like Joseph in Genesis 50, he was sold into slavery by his brothers, evil, falsely accused and imprisoned, evil. He endured evil. God allowed evil. And out of it, he saved nations of people from starvation. He saved the lives of his family. And he said to them, "As for you, you meant evil against me, but God meant it for good, to bring it about that many people should be kept alive as they are today." So we don't know why Samson killed those men, why their lives were taken, why his wife suffered, why evil was allowed to spread. But with the words of the author, we know that God is above it all. He is sovereign. He is working. And he is asking us, will you trust me to be in control? Will you trust that I can use evil? I can use broken people. I will not abandon you in the midst of evil. I will be with you. And I will deliver you. God will use the tools of Satan against him for our good. We'll continue to see what's next for Samson. We'll see how God does use him to deliver his people for a time. But more than that, the book of Judges will make us long for a better leader, a better king. And the book of 1 and 2 Samuel will show us that no earthly king can withstand the evils of this world. It will make us long for an eternal, good, and better king. It will make us long for Jesus. Samson was never the hero. He couldn't be. The Bible isn't really about giving us heroes that we should look up to and emulate. It's about making us long for Jesus, for the one who is holy good, who is God, who is just, who can be king and reign forever over a kingdom where there is no evil, no more death, no more decay or pain. The end is written. Jesus wins. God's sovereignty is sure. He will, once and for all, put an end to Satan's attempts to thwart him. He will cast out evil forever. Let's rest knowing that we can trust him to act in the midst of evil for our good.
1: Thank you, Jensen. Well, on Monday, Patrick is going to be here to focus on Judges chapter 15, even though we've glossed over it today. And again, a rather shocking passage as we look to reconcile the tension between God working through his chosen servant, Samson, and Samson's disregard for his vows, both as a chosen judge and as an Israelite. So join us for that on Monday. You can first hear it at 20 past one in the morning on Monday, then at 5:30 in Breakfast with Bex, and then here on Steve Best in the afternoon.

This is UCB One. It's Steve Best in the afternoon. Just coming up on 2 o'clock on today's show, Peter Willing is going to bring us our latest news headlines in just a moment. Coming up after that, our daily devotional word for today and your last chance this week to win a standing ovation on the show as we bring you our movie-based quiz, Flick or Trick. There's a

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1: UCB News at 2 o'clock. I'm Peter Wooding. An inquest has heard how a three-year-old child went missing before being found dead in a pond in Suffolk. Knowwood's families also pay tribute to the happy, cheeky boy. Matt Steele has more.
2: A coroner's been told Noah left a playground through a gap in the fence last week. A relative had tried to follow but couldn't keep up. It prompted a search involving hundreds of volunteers. Meanwhile, his family has described how he brought joy and, despite having delayed speech, was just starting to find his little voice. His mum's urged parents to hold their children a little tighter.
1: The founder of an anti-migrant group has denied causing criminal damage by slashing a boat in the English Channel. An emergency responder was on board during the alleged attack by Daniel Thomas, known to his supporters as Danny Tomo. Thousands of Santander customers are reporting problems getting into their mobile banking app. The bank's urging people to go online, saying it's working hard to fix the issue. Unions have accused the Glasgow Council of trying to bully and threaten staff after it announced plans to fire more than 20,000 workers and rehire them on new contracts. Around 1 in 10 face a cut in their salary. And President Trump must make it the priority in his talks with Xi Jinping to demand the release of prisoners in China, according to the co-founder of Fortify Rights, Benedict Rogers. Earlier this year, China released Pastor Ezra Jing Minghui, the leader of the Underground Zion Church Network, following direct intervention by Donald Trump. Christian political commentator and retired U.S. Air Force Colonel Rob Maness believes human rights will be on the agenda during the leaders' discussions.
3: It may not be public, but this president, President Trump, prides himself on his ability to have good personal relationships, even with President Xi, so that he can accomplish things like getting Christians that are incarcerated and Americans, even American citizens, freed.
1: That's the latest UCB news. 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
4: But you will receive power when the Holy Spirit comes on you, and you will be my witnesses in Jerusalem and in all Judea and Samaria and to the ends of the earth. Acts 1:8.

It is Living on the Run. That's Calla Vault and Alex Taylor. Good afternoon. Ahoy. Best wishes, warmest regards, and welcome back to Steve Best in the Afternoon, where we are giving you in this hour a chance to win the very final standing ovation of the week. We have our movie-based quiz, Flick or Trick, coming in just a second. Also on the way, we'll be taking a look in a bit more detail at one of the big stories in the news, the biggest story, really, the visit of the Chinese president to the United States. Also coming up, word for today, if change is something you find difficult, make sure you're listening a bit later on. But right now, it is time to win yourself a standing ovation for the final time this week. It's time for our movie-based quiz, Flick or Trick, which means cue the music.

So we've got two movie plots. All you've got to do is truffle out to the one that's genuine. One of them is real, the other one is completely fake-a-rooney. So which one do you think of the two I'm going to give you is the real one? You need to tell me. Well, you've got three songs in which to do it, which sounds very generous to me. So anyway, here are your two plots today. Which one of these is a real movie plot? Is it plot number one? A man wakes from sleep to find himself transported into the world of John Wayne Westerns, with no apparent way to get himself back to the present day. His only option is to become a local sheriff. Or is it plot number two that's genuine? Two slacker friends, Wayne and Garth, try to promote their public access cable show. Oh, it's a tough one today, isn't it? Very tough indeed. Which of those two is the real movie plot? Plot one or plot two? You can email steve@ucb.co.uk. You can also message in on the WhatsApp, +44 1782 911 111. That's +44 1782 911 111. Three songs in which to get me the right answer. First correct answer out the hat gets a standing ovation. Here is your song number one. It comes from Van Buren.

0: We are testing, sorry, Mr. Van Buren, we are testing your movie knowledge because we've got two movie plots here. One of them is a genuine movie plot. The other one has been made up by me. We want to know which is the real, genuine, genuine article movie plot from the two I'm about to give you. It's flick or trick, by the way. So which is real out of these two? Is it this one? Plot number one, a man wakes from sleep to find himself transported into the world of John Wayne Westerns with no apparent way to get himself back to the present day. His only option is to become local sheriff. Or could it be plot number two that is a genuine one? Two slacker friends, Wayne and Garth, try to promote their public access cable show. It is a tough one today, isn't it? See how you get on with that. And steve@ucb.co.uk is our email. You can also message in on WhatsApp from wherever you are in the world on +44 1782 911 111. Only one of those movie plots is genuine. The other one has been completely made up by me. I want to know which is the genuine one. You've got two more songs to figure it all out. And this, the first of those two songs is coming up in just a memento.
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so good. Hannah Kerr and Changed here on UCB1. It is Steve Bess in the afternoon, and we are about to give out the very last Flick or Trick winner of the week. And the standing ovation is about to come for somebody. Let's first put you out of your misery with the answer. It was a pretty straightforward one, although I'm actually very flattered. Some people thought the one I made up was actually a real movie plot, which is very flattering. The plot of number two was the plot for Wayne's World. Plot number one was completely made up by me. So if you said plot number two, well done. Only two people got it right. So I'm going to give the standing ovation to both of those, if that's okay. Mary R. is one of them, and Mark in Uckfield in East Sussex is the other. So well done to you two. You have just won today's standing ovation. And of course, we'll have another Flick or Trick for you on Monday just after two. But fear not, there is still the chance for you to win a fanfare or a round of applause in Highbrow Lowbrow. That's coming up after the 3 o'clock news.

His name is Young, and that one is called Noise. This is Steve Bess in the afternoon. And by the way, do join me if you can for Saturday Night with Steve tomorrow at 8 p.m. We've got some great new music to play you. We've got something from the new Four King and Country album, a rather cool duet that's getting a lot of attention at the moment. And we've got some more music to play for you from the four album series that wrapped recently by Hollin and Weatherman. We've got a couple of tracks coming out from that album, plus some great oldies to bring you too, and some music you won't have heard before, in addition to what I've already mentioned. So do join me if you can for music old and new, all created by Christians. Some of it's very weird, some of it's very loud, some of it's very soft, but it's all wonderful. And I'll be there tomorrow night, here rather, as well as there, for Saturday Night with Steve. I don't even know what that means. Saturday Night with Steve, 8 p.m. tomorrow. If you like a bit of variety in your music, you will hear music there you won't hear anywhere else on UCB1. So look forward to joining you for that. This is the brilliant D. Ray Pitta. Coming after this, we'll take a look.

0: I think he sounds a lot like Seal on that one, which, believe me, is a good thing. That is D-Ray Piss and Clean Slate here on Steve Best in the Afternoon. We've got our daily devotional on the way shortly, word for today. But right now it's time to take a look in a bit more detail at one of the big news stories of the day and indeed of the week, because Donald Trump and the President of China have enjoyed a lavish White House dinner, but the state visit has been somewhat light on announcements. Xi Jinping was joined at the banquet by a number of leading tech bosses. Christian human rights campaigners are hoping President Trump will make it a priority to discuss the release of prisoners in China, including a number of church pastors. UCB News reporter Peter Wooding has this report.
1: China's President Xi Jinping has been greeted at the White House by Donald Trump. President Xi says the two leaders reached common understanding on a number of issues during their talks earlier. Mr. Trump says significant progress has been made.
2: We will also discuss pressing issues concerning security, technology, and superintelligence, SI. The decisions we make in these areas today can promote peace and prosperity for decades and decades to come.
1: Some of the world's biggest tech bosses were among the guests during a state dinner, including Elon Musk, Tim Cook, and Sam Altman. Professor Xiaolan Fu is an expert in technology and international development at Oxford University.
3: President Trump mentioned that U.S. must win the AI race. We hope all countries succeed in making use of AI to benefit the human society. However, we need to collaborate on the governance.
1: Meanwhile, it's been reported Chinese authorities have carried out a two-day operation on an underground house church in Jinzhai County in central China. According to Christian charity China Aid, church members' phones were confiscated and young Christians were ordered to replace hymns with songs praising the Chinese Communist Party. Two female preachers were reportedly forcibly taken to the police station for questioning. Co-founder of Fortify Rights, Benedict Rogers, has called on President Trump to make it the priority in his talks with Xi Jinping to demand the release of prisoners in China. Christian political commentator and retired U.S. Air Force Colonel Rob Maness believes human rights will be on the agenda during the leaders' discussions.
4: It may not be public, but President Trump prides himself on his ability to have good personal relationships, even with dictators like President Xi, so that he can accomplish things getting Christians that are incarcerated and Americans, even American citizens, freed.
1: Earlier this year, China released Pastor Ezra Jin Mingri, the elderly leader of the underground Zion Church Network, following direct intervention by Donald Trump. The 57-year-old has now been able to rejoin his family and supporters in the U.S. But many other Christians and prominent free speech campaigners, including British citizen and Catholic Jimmy Lai, are still detained across mainland China and Hong Kong, despite international advocacy. Colonel Maness says this week's state visit could be an opportunity for further breakthrough.
4: You can create goodwill between the two leaders and maybe an appearance of better goodwill between the two countries by doing those types of exchanges. You'll probably see something out of this. I don't know how much or who or what, but you'll see something out of it.
1: Security and the conflict in Iran are among the issues on the agenda for the three-day visit. The Chinese president says that mutual respect and peaceful coexistence should point the way forward between the two nations.
5: We should coexist in peace. As I have said many times, China and the United States, as two major countries, stand to gain from cooperation and will both lose in confrontation.
1: But some U.S. politicians say interpretation of what Xi Jinping calls win-win cooperation may be up for debate. Peter Wooding reporting for UCB News.
0: Thanks very much indeed, Peter. 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And for all the latest on the situation between the United States and China in that state visit, make sure you don't miss our news bulletins on the air, with the next one coming up at 3.

How do you deal with change? Well, we're going to find out how we should be able to deal with it in a biblical way, thanks to our daily devotional word for today. That's coming up in a few minutes. But first, we'll take a look at this afternoon's weather. There's a band of rain currently over northern England and Wales. To the north of that, it's breezy with bright spells and some showers. While to the south, we're looking at some more very warm sunshine. 20 to 24 degrees for Wales and the south of England and the Midlands, plus the southwest. Highest values will be in the far southeast. For Scotland, Northern Ireland and the north of England, temperatures this afternoon 14 to 16 degrees Celsius.

0: Healing Begins. That is Rachel Nemiroff on UCB One. Well, it would be fair to say that when it comes to change, many of us don't like it. You know, it's the fear of the unknown, isn't it? But although we may not know what form the changes will take, there are things that we can do to prepare for them. Take a listen.
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2: Get ready for change, part one. We often cling to people and things as if we can keep everything the same, but it can't be done. What you can do is be ready to deal with change when it happens. You may not be able to predict what the change will be, but you can put things in place to help you to deal with it when it arrives. Children go to university, so wise parents consider saving when their babies are first born. People eventually stop working, so it makes sense to save for retirement. A CEO who will one day step down plans for a successor so the company can continue to flourish. Sometimes change is hard, but planning helps us greet change. With God at your side, you have all the tools you need for success, including the flexibility and adaptability to adjust your course whenever necessary. Think of how technology, such as mobile phones and computers, has changed the way we communicate, shop, and live. The GPS is an amazing technological innovation, but initially, drivers weren't too happy to embrace it. But it has transformed the experience of finding one's way while driving. As you navigate the changes of life, firstly, realize that God lives in you, works through you, and always has your best interests at heart. Just see Philippians 2, verse 13. And secondly, reach out for the latest tools and techniques, whether they're technological or involve new approaches to family life, diet, exercise, or spirituality. In other words, get ready for change.

There's Brandon Murphy, and that is God of My Tomorrow. Hi to James, who sent me in something here, which he found. He said, I saw this and thought of you. It's basically a T-Rex animatronic, which is on sale, I assume, somewhere in America for £7,400. And the caption is, imagine having this in your garden. Well, I'll tell you what, it would look kind of fun out in the UCB garden here, just outside. And it would freak a few people out, but it would be a lot of fun. But anyway, all I need is £7,400, but it's an interesting idea. What's the coolest thing you've got in your garden? There's a question for you. Do you have something unusual? I mean, for instance, I when I used to walk to school when I was a kid, there was somebody on my way to school who had the propeller from an old warplane in their front garden. It looked a bit messy, but you certainly noticed it whenever you walked past. Have you got something unusual in your front or back garden that's not your average thing? Let me know. steve@ucb.co.uk. Let's find out what's going on in the world. Eris Ford now. This is Lifeline.

0: Steve Best in the afternoon with Eris Ford and Lifeline. It is almost exactly 10 to 3. We're going to get James here with our news headlines in just a few minutes. But before that, why would there be a football team in rural Zambia wearing Newcastle United kits? I'll tell you why. They're called the Mafue Mags. And the shirts have been supplied by a Newcastle United fan living thousands of miles away in the northeast of England. He's called Crispin Mason Jones. But the connection between him and this remote community in rural Zambia has become about much more than football, because he's been trying to provide football kit to hundreds of school children across this particular area. Now, the club was on the verge of financial collapse back in 2022 in Zambia, and Crispin first heard about the team while his wife was working in the country. The club was helping young people in the Mafue community, but was struggling to afford basic equipment, including football boots and kit, as well as the cost of travelling to away matches. So Crispin, who of course is a big Newcastle fan, decided to help. He was able to raise sponsorship. He adopted the club and helped provide equipment and funding. The team became known as the Mafue Mags. And 4 years later, the relationship is going strength to strength. Crispin has spent 2 months in Zambia, and he's continuing to provide the men's team with shirts, football boots, and help with travelling costs. Isn't that fantastic? You know, all we often hear about football fans is bad stuff, but there's one who's doing something brilliant. Crispin, that is excellent. I take my hat off to you, sir.
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It's Steve Best in the afternoon here on UCB One, just approaching 3 o'clock, getting the latest national and international headlines from James Morris in just a few minutes. After that, your last chance this week to win on the show, as we have a fanfare and the round of applause on offer for highbrow, lowbrow.

0: Alison Ide and Love Who I Am. Very nearly news time. Just before that, we've heard Peter has sent an email in talking about things in the garden. And he says, on the way to a nearby park, there's a house that had hundreds of cute garden gnomes that we called it a cottage, even though it was a modern house. But it had hundreds of these things. And my grandparents had a brick fish pond in their front garden set back from the road. I'd love to know, do you have hundreds of gnomes in your back or front garden, for that matter? My dad always had a problem with gnomes. We had to sort of keep him away from them, but I know a lot of people really like them, so you can't really miss a house that's got hundreds of cute gnomes in it, can you?
1: 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This is UCB One. UCB One. Building faith for everyday life.
2: UCB News at 3 o'clock. I'm James Morris. NHS staff in England suspected of snooping on patient records will be suspended immediately. The move, which follows a series of high-profile breaches, means they'll also lose access to health service computer systems while under investigation. Southport dance teacher Leanne Lucas is one of many people whose data has been accessed inappropriately. She's not sure how to feel about the announcement.
3: I think I need more detail, if I'm honest, to know if it's gone far enough. I think suspension, whilst there's an investigation, is step number one, but there's a lot more policies and procedures that need to be looked into, how you deliver this information to the victim, things like that. Like, I'm not sure what change is being done there.
2: An inquest has heard 3-year-old Noah Woods, who was found dead in a pond following a huge search in Suffolk, had left a play area through a gap in the fence. The hearing was told Noah was followed by a relative, but they couldn't keep up and lost sight of him. His family have called Noah a happy, cheeky, playful boy who loved to laugh. The police watchdog says the Met should investigate its handling of a man suspected of being the so-called Putney Pusher. Nicholas Brandrum was arrested in June on suspicion of grievous bodily harm after a woman was shoved in front of a bus in 2017 in southwest London. Nicholas was found dead at his home earlier this month. And the Pope says there are many forms of evil and injustice in the world, and a fundamental question deserves to be explored.
4: What does it mean to be human? Every culture is challenged by this question, which lies at the heart of every form of knowledge, every art and every religion.
2: He's told delegates at the UNESCO headquarters in Paris that tech can turn into a weapon of destruction. The pontiffs previously warned artificial intelligence must be disarmed to protect human dignity. Earlier, he was welcomed by French President Emmanuel Macron at the start of his papal visit to France. That's the latest UCB News. Your next update in an hour.
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5: Let us then approach the throne of grace with confidence, so that we may receive mercy and find grace to help us in our time of need. Hebrews 4:16.

probably my favourite band of the moment. That's River River with Fields. And the good news is that their album, Places, is out today as well. And tomorrow night on Saturday Night with Steve, we're going to be playing you their brand new single, which is from that album as well. So listen out for that. Now then, it's a final chance this week for you to win on the show. Now we've got a fanfare and a round of applause up for grabs as it's time for Highbrow, Lowbrow. Basically, two questions with the same answer, but one is a highbrow question, the second is a lowbrow question. The answer is the same. All you've got to do is, if you can answer it on the highbrow question, you'll get yourself a fanfare. If you answer it on the lowbrow question, you'll get a round of applause. Everyone's a winner. So then, and there's a song between each as well, so plenty of time. Here's your highbrow question then today. How is Nietzsche's concept of the Übermensch translated into English in the title of a 20th century George Bernard Shaw play? How is Nietzsche's concept of the Übermensch translated into English in the title of a 20th century George Bernard Shaw play? Basically, what's the name of the play? That'll be it. So if you can figure that one out on the highbrow, then you are going to get yourself a fanfare after the next song. If you don't get it, never fear. We've got another more lowbrow question, which you should then get. And that'll mean you'll get a round of applause. But we've got one song to get in touch. You can email in or drop me a message on WhatsApp. And while you're figuring the highbrow question out, here's a bit of Gabe Von Oven. This is Wanna Sing.

0: It's Gabe Von Oven, former Record of the Week here on UCB1. So we're in the middle of highbrow, lowbrow, trying to figure out whether you could get the right answer off the highbrow question. I'm just double checking and, we do have a correct answer on the email. Peter B, on email, you have got it right. Excellent work. And you were the only one, actually. You did have a couple of answers, but you were the correct answer. So you, Peter, have won yourself a fanfare. I'll say that again because my computer didn't seem to take any notice. You, Peter, have won yourself a fanfare. It's more like it. Excellent work there from Peter. If you'd like to join him with a correct answer and win a round of applause, here is the lowbrow question. If you can get it during the next song, you'll get the applause. In comics, how is the alien Kal-El from Krypton better known once he dons his tights on Earth? In comics, how is the alien Kal-El from Krypton better known once he dons his tights on Earth? If you can get that during the next song, you'll get yourself a round of applause. You can drop me an email or get in touch through WhatsApp.
1: These nights, I'm just living in the reruns. It's a show called Everything I Should Have Done, but I can't do another one. No, no, I can't.

So it's a very big well done to Peter, who got highbrow, lowbrow on the highbrow question. I brought you the lowbrow question as well. Let's just take you through the answers first before I dole out the rounds of applause. The lowbrow question: in comics, how is the alien Kal-El from Krypton better known once he dons his tights on Earth? And the highbrow was: how is Nietzsche's concept of the Übermensch translated into English in the title of a 20th century George Bernard Shaw play? Superman was the answer to both. So well done if you said that. And correct answers on the lowbrow, and therefore about to win a round of applause, are Robin with a Y. Well done to you. Belle has got it right. We've got Caspian and Mum Lizzie in Lisbon in Northern Ireland, and Steve from Moston in Manchester. All correct. You all said Superman, and therefore you've won a round of applause. Everyone's a winner here on Steve Best in the Afternoon. All right, coming up on Monday, we'll have another highbrow, lowbrow just after three. And before that, just after two, we'll have our movie feature, Flick or Trick. Back to the music now with Gable Price and Friends.

0: He's called Matthews, and that one is Broken Forever. Still to come, our record of the week from Called Out Music, and we've got the afternoon movement snack. A couple of really good tunes for you to get you moving around a little bit. But right now, a question for you. Why is it so important to prioritise time spent with God? And why, if we believe in its importance for married couples, do we so often find time with God much harder to carve out?
1: Hi, I'm Catherine Hill, UK Director at Care for the Family. Something that Richard and I have benefited from in our marriage is the idea of having a regular date night. Sometimes it's been glorious, other times a disaster. But the important thing is that more often than not, it happened, and the regularity of time together has woven into our relationship. When I share this idea with couples, some protest that it smacks of duty or legalism, but I always give them the same response. Sometimes it's the duty of love to make time. And if that is true in a marriage, how much more could it be true of our relationship with God? What difference could it make if we planned, prioritized, and protected some time in our week for friendship with Him? If we chose His company simply because we enjoy uninterrupted time in His presence.

Just a beautiful song from Harry Erickson, that is No You Came. Time now for our record of the week. Still to come, by the way, we'll take a look at the new releases out today. That's coming up very shortly. But final chance on this show for our record of the week from Called Out Music from his new album, The Room. If you're new to Called Out Music's product or haven't heard much of his stuff, then allow me to introduce you to the music of Called Out Music.

0: As we said, we are big fans of Called Out Music. That gives you an idea of what he's about. His new album, like I said, is called The Room, recorded in Nashville, and we're playing this on every show this week. It's called Have My Yes.
1: Oh yeah, oh yeah, oh yeah.
2: UCB One's Record of the

That's Have My Yes. It is our record of the week from Called Out Music. Last play on Drive. Drive? On Afternoons. No, the last play is coming up on Drive later on with Sarah. We've got a great one for you next week as well. But anyway, don't want to get too far ahead of ourselves. We've still got a few more plays of that before the weekend's up. Time now to take a look at the new releases, because today is New Release Friday. All the albums, singles and EPs are out around the world today. So we thought we'd let you know about some of them as they pertain to UCB One. So starting off with albums, the new We Are Messengers album, Halfway Home, is out today. New one from Stryper, Throne of Thorns, that's out today. Matthew West releases his new album, Jesus is King, today. Geo has a new one out called Promised Land. And River River, delighted to say their album, Places, is out today. Very good indeed. Three EPs to mention. Limo Bay's new one called Father's Love, Pomegranate. I am playing them tomorrow night on Saturday Night with Steve, a really great band from the States. Their new EP, More to Find, is out today. And Sean Rodriguez has a new one out called Just Like God. And then singles, Sean Rodriguez, Just Like God. The first lead-off cut from that EP is out. Rachel Lamper out today, the new single called Permission. Bella Santander's new one called Here and Now. Jamie McDonald, Used to Be, is the title of her brand new song out today. Mariah, she's married, of course, to Joel from 4King and Country. Her new single out today is called Kick. Matt Marr's new one, High Above It All. Cade Thompson, new single from him called I Know I'm Loved. Roy Tosh, great new song called Rebels in the Town, out today. Lecrae has a new single out today featuring Aaron Cole and Ryan O'Fay called Send Me. Common Noble's new one out today is called Teenage Loud. That's good too. Zoe Levert has a new single out called Girl Dad. Antoine Bradford's new song out today is called Headache. Brand new from Eris Ford, In My Head. Sam Bowman's new song with Tiffany Faith is called Not So Crowded. Rhiann has a new single out with Biblo-Fi. That's a very clever name. What a God is the title of that. And finally, Hope Harding, new single from her is called Where It Ends. All of those are out now, out today. You can get them from wherever it is you like to obtain your music downloads.

A very, very cleverly written song. Jason Gray, Jesus Loves You and I'm Trying. It's UCB1, just after 3.30, time for a look at this evening's weather. Patchy rain is going to sink eastwards across England and Wales overnight. Heavy and blustery showers for the far north and the northwest. Elsewhere, though, clear spells, patchy fog and possible grass frost even. Overnight lows for all of us, 10 to 13 degrees Celsius, except that is the very far southeast, where temperatures will stay at around 16 degrees.

0: Holly Halliwell, and that is Honest Hearts. Now, we were talking earlier on about strange things in your back garden, potentially. Hi to Becky. Thank you very much for your encouraging message. That's very nice of you. Unusual things I've seen in the garden. One down the road from me has a big red telephone box and a Royal Mail postbox built into their wall. I wonder if anyone has tried to post a letter or make a phone call from their garden. Well, sometimes in, back in the days, they were built into people's walls and you could just unlock them and everything. But if you've got it built into the wall, that's a whole different game. So let's hope there's not too much stuff in there, Christmas cards and the like. I was trying to think about other weird things I've seen in there, but yeah, I think the aeroplane propeller was probably the weirdest one I ever saw, but you do get some strange stuff. Once I saw a sofa in my next door neighbour's. I may think that was probably not an accident, but you just never know, do you?
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3: Bringing your Friday afternoon to a close with two music pieces of music to which you can move around to. One from the archives, one fairly recent. We're kicking off with Peter Furler era Newsboys, and then we're ending off with an absolute belter from We The Kingdom. We'd love you to join us in a workout. But if not, you can just enjoy the tunes. You can nod your feet, tap your head, that kind of stuff. That's fine by us. If you would like to join us, that's even better. You can get yourself nicely warmed up. Make sure you stretch out those muscles and get yourself ready. Also, make sure that you move the furniture out of the way and make sure there are no valuables in your way either. We wouldn't want you to fall over anything and pull a muscle or get injured on a Friday night. That would be the worst thing, wouldn't it? So then, are you ready? Newsboys and We The Kingdom, it's Friday's Afternoon Movement Snack, and it starts right now.

0: It's We the Kingdom, Left It in the Water. Before that, Newsboys, Something Beautiful. Two great songs from our movement snack today. And we'll have another one for you on Monday's show. Just before we go, I want to bring you something to think about today.
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0: Today, the words of Mother Teresa: if you judge people, you have no time to love them. You know what? I've seen firsthand that Christians have a reputation of being very judgmental, which is really sad because judgment is not up to us. It's up to God. God tells us to concentrate on showing love to those about us and leaving the judgment to Him.
1: Steve's penultimate link of the show.
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Well, we're very nearly out of time on today's Steve Bess in the Afternoon, and indeed for this week. Coming up at 7, it is the Evening Mix. Then at 10, Joel's here with Fusion, some great Afrobeat and Afro Gospel. Before that at 4, it's Sarah here with Drive. She's got animal antics. We'll be finding out how one animal led police on a two-hour chase. She's talking about how gaming at an older age has gained someone a fair bit of attention. If you were listening to my programme yesterday, you'll know what she's talking about. And, of course, there'll be another five-word Feel Good Friday. I'm back with you tomorrow night at 8 p.m. for Saturday Night with Steve. Hopefully you can join me then. Have a great evening in the meantime, whatever you're up to.

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1: UCB News at 4 o'clock. I'm James Morris. Hospital staff suspected of snooping on patients' medical records will be suspended immediately and barred from health service computers. NHS England's chief executive says there have been too many cases of workers abusing people's trust by accessing data inappropriately. It follows a number of high-profile breaches over recent months, including into the Nottingham and Southport killings. Sky's health correspondent Ashish Joshi says the move's being welcomed.
2: A lot of the victims of these data breaches, they welcome this first move. It's a good move. It means the NHS and Sir Jim Mackey are listening to these concerns, but it's only the first move. A lot needs to be done to restore patient trust.
1: A couple who abused a 28-year-old man in their care have each been jailed for a minimum of 21 years for his murder. Reuben Blount was severely dehydrated and malnourished when he went into cardiac arrest in November 2022. His stepbrother, Kenneth Newton, and Kenneth's partner, Melanie James, repeatedly abused Reuben in Tamworth. DCI Ian Fitzgerald of Staffordshire Police says it's been one of their most challenging cases.
3: 28-year-old Reuben Blount suffered horrific abuse by the very people who'd been trusted to care for him. They intended to cause him serious harm. The suffering and abuse I've seen has been difficult to comprehend.
1: A 45-year-old man's pleaded not guilty to attempting to murder two Jewish passers-by in North London. The men were attacked as they walked in Golders Green on the 29th of April. Esa Suleiman, a British national born in Somalia, also denied a third charge related to an unconnected incident earlier in the day. And the Orange Order's being allowed to march along the Gavahi Road in Portadown on Sunday for the first time since the late 1990s. The Dumcree Parade was one of Northern Ireland's most bitter disputes, with years of violence when it was stopped from moving through the mainly nationalist area. Unionist politicians backed the recent application, but First Minister Michelle O'Neill says the march is being forced on the community. That's the latest UCB News.
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5: Hello, welcome along to today's drive show on UCB One. You're with me, Sarah Hine, and we are starting off with an absolute banger. Are you ready for this one? It's just a bit of joy.

I mean, there's really no better way to start off the show. Ray, Amma, and absolutely, it's Joy on UCB One. Right, we've peaked. Let's go home, shall we? No. So, welcome along to today's drive show. It's Friday. We're heading on into the weekend. We're going to start things off with a Heinz catch-up. So let me know how your day is going, what you've been up to. I'm going to keep the good music coming your way because we want some great Friday night tunes, right? And we're going to have a little listen to today's word for today, starting off on a new short series. But this right here is Claire Leslie.

Claire Leslie, and it's 24/7. So let's start things off with a little Heinz catch-up, shall we? Because you're with me, Sarah Hine, and I'd like to catch up about the day, find out how you're doing this Friday as we head on into the weekend. Is it feeling like a Friday? Are you feeling a little bit frazzled by this point in the day, or even this point in the week, or even this point in the month? Have a think. Get involved. Let me know. You can send a message on WhatsApp. The number, if you haven't saved it, is 01782 911 111. Like I say, once you've saved it, let me know how you're doing.

0: PKYB, and it's Courage and Kindness. So we're starting this off with a Heinz catch-up, because I'd love to know, how are you doing? What have you been up to this Friday as we head on into the weekend? Later on, we are going to be having a five-word feel-good Friday. So, you know, don't say that stuff that's amazing right now. Save that for later. Save the goodness for later. I mean, you can do. This is, I tell you what, this is your opportunity for. If the day's been average, less than average, or if you want to say it in more than five words, if it's been good, that's what this moment's for, really. So have a think, get involved, send a message on WhatsApp. Could be a voice note, could be a message. That's for you to decide.
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0: Madeline Ray's new tune, To Be Loved. Now, can we talk about change for a bit? Because are you someone that deals well with change? Now, I think that that is a question that, well, I'll be honest, it depends on the situation entirely, right? Is it good change? Is it exciting change? Is it difficult change? That depends on how you deal with it, right? But the thing is, we are going to experience change in life, but we get to do it with God. So, of course, we get to look at the Bible and get a bit of wisdom from God on all of this. And it's what we're going to do in our Word for Today.
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2: Get ready for change, part one. We often cling to people and things as if we can keep everything the same, but it can't be done. What you can do is be ready to deal with change when it happens. You may not be able to predict what the change will be, but you can put things in place to help you to deal with it when it arrives. Children go to university, so wise parents consider saving when their babies are first born. People eventually stop working, so it makes sense to save for retirement. A CEO who will one day step down plans for a successor so the company can continue to flourish. Sometimes change is hard, but planning helps us greet change. With God at your side, you have all the tools you need for success, including the flexibility and adaptability to adjust your course whenever necessary. Think of how technology, such as mobile phones and computers, has changed the way we communicate, shop, and live. The GPS is an amazing technological innovation, but initially, drivers weren't too happy to embrace it. But it has transformed the experience of finding one's way while driving. As you navigate the changes of life, firstly, realize that God lives in you, works through you, and always has your best interests at heart. Just see Philippians 2, verse 13. And secondly, reach out for the latest tools and techniques, whether they're technological or involve new approaches to family life, diet, exercise, or spirituality. In other words, get ready for change.

What a tune. So, so good, Sether, and it's sunshine on UCB One. It's Friday afternoon. We're heading on into the weekend. And I tell you what, I've not just got great music for you, I've got a lot of animal antics, a lot of animal antics to share with you. So if you've got any that you want to add to it, any stories of animals being ridiculous or wonderful that you want to share, get involved. Let me know about them.

Okay, so let's start off our animal antics by taking a bit of a visit to a farm, quite a well-known farm by now. We are talking Clarkson's Diddley Squat Farm, right? I don't know if you heard about this at the start of the month, that it was announced that there had been animals taken from the farm within the previous 10 days of when they announced this. This was right at the start of September. Anyway, now it's actually been announced this week that there were no stolen sheep. There weren't any stolen sheep. They thought that some sheep had been stolen. No, there weren't. It was a miscount. The farmers miscounted the sheep. But it's easily done. I'm sure you can see where I'm going with this. I'm not a farmer, but famously, counting sheep sends you to sleep. So I imagine they just kept falling asleep and waking up going, hang on, have I counted that one? Have I not? I dozed off. Oh, I might have. And easy to miscount in that situation. It's, look, that's a tricky job to do if you're going to keep falling asleep. Yeah.

0: So, so beautiful. Hope Harding, and that is her new tune on UCB One. It's Goodbye.
1: You're listening to

Okay, so time for some animal antics. And I don't know if you've ever found yourself in the middle of an animal antic situation where maybe you've seen an animal on the loose. This seems to be where we get a lot of the good stuff from, right? Animals on the loose. And I don't know what your response has been. Maybe you've known the right people to ring up, the right people to call, the experts. Maybe you've realised, oh, it's Jeffrey's cat. I'll just make sure he knows that he's wandered a street too far. But this situation, little bit wilder than someone's pet going loose. This was an animal that decided that, it wasn't a fan of its accommodation and just kind of wanted to see what was going on in the neighbourhood. And someone saw a bird on the loose, quite a big bird. They thought it was an ostrich, right? A big, big bird. So they thought, right, ostrich on the loose. Who do I call? The police. They called the police. The police came to try and catch this ostrich. Turns out it wasn't an ostrich. It was an emu. It was an emu, but 2 metres tall. So a very tall emu. Anyone would think it's an ostrich, right? Police then get called. However, trying to catch it, tricky. Now, ostriches can run very, very quick. So can emus, it turns out. So how do you think this went? Well, we're going to find out after this.

Okay, so back to animal antics, and picture this. It's 6:45 in the morning and you see what you think is an ostrich just strolling down the road, and you're thinking, hang on, that's not someone's pet. I'm pretty sure my neighbour doesn't have an ostrich. So you call the police. That's what someone did. Right, now they worked out it wasn't an ostrich. It was a very, very tall emu. Easy to, you know, misunderstand that situation. It's 2 metres tall, this emu. So, you know, massive. And it had escaped from a mobile zoo nearby. So police turned up. Now, I wouldn't know who to call in that situation. I wouldn't know who's an expert, and I get that the police have to deal with a lot. However, I do know that at least ostriches can run very quickly, right? I would therefore assume that emu can too. So I would probably, you know, have like a vehicle to hand. These police officers decided to chase it down by foot. Now, emus can run at just over 30 miles an hour. So I wouldn't say it was a fair race. And there was CCTV of this emu wandering around the neighbourhood, approaching people. And I don't know how you would deal with an emu if it approached you. One woman thought, I know what I'll do. I'll open my umbrella. No, don't come near me. I have this shield. To be fair, I think that would work as quite a good block, I guess. Now, after 2 hours of this very strange morning, the zoo staff managed to catch it on the grounds of a nearby apartment block. So the police didn't do very well here. But thankfully, no one was injured, including the emu. And the zoo reckons that the bird escaped because the gate hadn't been properly secured. So I imagine there's just going to be a fair few more locks on there. But yeah, that is a wild reason to be late for work, because you would be late, wouldn't you? You wouldn't just see it go past and think, oh, I'll drive the other way. No, no, I'm sticking around to watch how this pans out. I want to find out, do the police get this emu on foot? Do they get vehicles involved? How does this end? Even if it went on for longer, I'd be saying, you know, sorry, work. There's just a huge issue that it means I can't get to work. And you'd have a great story for the office, wouldn't you? You would. I mean, look, I wouldn't lie. I'd tell the truth, and then I'd probably get told to come into work. But if you're wondering, okay, so how likely is this to happen to me? Will I get a morning off work? No, it happened in Japan, but it's definitely up there in the top 5 animal antics, I reckon.

Forrest Frank Powerful, next season's on UCB One. And coming up, we are going to be talking about what's good about the day. We're going to be having a five-word feel-good Friday. So get thinking, what has been good about your day?

So we've just been talking about this emu that was on the loose in Japan. And hello to John, who's got in touch, saying a few years ago, my mother-in-law was in a local care home, only a small place, about 12 beds, and the staff were being given their COVID jabs and a little unsure of how they might be affected. Some of them sat for a while. One of them noticed an ostrich running across the lawn and thought the worst. They thought, oh, they're going to drive me mad, these jabs. But in fact, a local farm had lost a fence in the high winds and the bird had gone on the run. That was in Wolverhampton. So, hey, look, I said it might not happen because this story was in Japan. If it's happening in Wolverhampton, maybe it will happen.

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1: UCB News at 5 o'clock. I'm James Morris. The NHS in England's announced it will suspend anyone suspected of snooping on patient records. It's after a number of data breaches affecting people involved in high-profile incidents, including in Nottingham and Southport. Manchester City insists the Premier League process is ongoing in response to reports they've been found guilty of almost all of the charges against them. The club were accused 3 years ago of breaching 115 financial regulations over a nine-year period from 2009. An independent commission's been looking into the allegations. Football finance expert Kieran Maguire says the big question is what any sanction will look like.
2: We recently saw Chelsea in slightly different circumstances in the sense that they self-reported. They ended up with a fine. I don't think that would be desirable from the perspective of fans of other clubs and other clubs themselves.
1: The club have always denied any wrongdoing. The Old Bailey's heard how a teenager accused of preparing an act of terrorism on or before September the 11th this year hated British people. The 16-year-old boy from Nottingham, who can't be named for legal reasons, allegedly wanted to hijack a car and run over people. He appeared in court via video link. And 18 years since the Pope last visited the cathedral, Notre Dame is hosting the pontiff for a special celebration this afternoon. The holy site was closed for 5 years following a devastating fire in 2019. Speaking at the UNESCO headquarters in Paris earlier, Pope Leo called for the protection of children and young people online.
3: Their vulnerability must never become an opportunity for exploitation. These technologies support their growth and relationships, safeguarding their freedom to think and discern, and always remaining the service of the dignity of the human person.
1: Leo's also expected to meet with survivors of church abuse during his four-day visit to France. He's also likely to speak on immigration and assisted dying laws. That's the latest UCB News.
4: Thanks, James. Taking a look at the weather, patchy rain will sink southeastwards across England and Wales tonight. There's going to be heavy and blustery showers likely in the far north and northwest. And there's clear spells, patchy fog and gross frost elsewhere, as lows tonight will be between 8 and 16 degrees across the nation. Tomorrow, it's going to be most southern and eastern areas that will have a fine day, and there's going to be some sunshine as well for our weekend. It's looking cloudier in the north and the west with scattered showers, and they're going to be blustery in the northwest tomorrow. Highs for Scotland and Northern Ireland look to be between 14 and 18 degrees tomorrow. For England and Wales, highs will be between 16 and 21 degrees tomorrow.
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5: So Christ was sacrificed once to take away the sins of many, and he will appear a second time, not to bear sin, but to bring salvation to those who are waiting for him. Hebrews 9:28.

Hi, Queen of Brandon Lake, can't steal my joy on UCB One. Hi, hi, hi. I hope you're doing very well this Friday. We're heading on into the weekend and we're having a very joyful time playing some absolutely banging tunes. Also, I've got new music to play for you in a moment from the brilliant Hyper Fenton. We are going to be talking about what's good about today as well, because we're going to be having a five-word feel-good Friday. Because you want to have a feel-good Friday, right? It's kind of the rules. Whether it's been a great day or maybe a very difficult day, focusing on the good, it's good stuff.

It's such a cool tune, and it's so, so different from Hyperfenton as well. New music from him stays on UCB One. Now, I wanted to talk about something that I really don't know what it is. I hear so much about it, but all I hear are the names of actually both of these things that I don't really know much about. And maybe you hear this and maybe immediately you get excited. Maybe you think, oh, that thing, yeah, yeah. Or maybe you're like me and you think, yeah, I don't really know what that's about either. Talking about Twitch and Fortnite. After this.

0: Okay, so let's talk about Twitch and Fortnite. If you can explain either of these to me, then please do, because I don't know if you've heard about this. I'm hoping you have. It's big news. It's brilliant news. This is a grandma in Scotland who has managed to get herself a Guinness World Record for being the oldest female Fortnite streamer on Twitch. So is Twitch a platform that you can then like play games on and stream it on that platform and people can see you as you play the game? I think it is. Maybe there's more to it. Correct me if I'm wrong. But this all started because she saw that her grandson was playing Fortnite in 2017 and she said that she was instantly intrigued. So she thought, well, I'll make an account for myself. I'll make a name, Grumpy Grand 48. And nearly 9 years later, she's still playing it, absolutely loving it, still growing older. And she's never let her age, you know, kind of have a say in it, I guess. And now that means that she's gone and got herself a Guinness World Record, which is pretty impressive. She actually says that she's more of a Fortniter than a gamer. I guess she's, you know, she's got a passion and it's Fortnite. But she thought it was a distant goal to ever get a Guinness World Record, something on a wish list that she never really thought she would achieve. But here she is. So, hey, maybe you're thinking, yeah, Guinness World Records aren't really for me. I'm not really bothered. That's definitely my mindset. Who knows where we'll be, though, as the years go by? Maybe we'll take over this Guinness World Record ourselves. If I don't understand it now, I don't know that I'm ever going to understand it, I'll be honest. But maybe you could.
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4: What's it like to be an adult today? Looking back to when you were a kid in the crowd at a Soul Survivor festival. Thousands of teenagers who went in the 90s and noughties may be reconsidering those God encounters.

Okay, so it's Friday. Shall we have a five-word feel-good Friday? Yeah, I think we should. Whether today has been a great day, whether it's been a bit more of a difficult day, I want to know what's good about today. Because even on the worst days, there's stuff that we can be thankful for, stuff that we can celebrate together. But your challenge is you've got to get it into five words, okay? No more, no less. It could be five things at one word each. It could be one thing said in five words. That's for you to figure out. Take a moment to do the mental maths on it. It always takes me a little bit more than a moment, I'll be honest. But have a think, get involved, let me know what's good about your Friday in five words. Send a message on WhatsApp, the number 01782 911 111.

0: So we're having a five-word feel-good Friday. So I would love to know what's good about your day in five words. Have a think. Get involved. Send a message on WhatsApp. I've just been thinking about it for me. I would say my five words, good music to enjoy. Oh, good music to enjoy together. Yeah, I panicked that that was six words then. I told you the mental maths is important. Good music to enjoy together. It's five words. I got there in the end. So that's how it works. Let me know what your five words are. Have a think, get involved, send a message on WhatsApp. The number 01782 911 111. Hello to Carol, who's got in touch. Her five words: my beautiful granddaughter turned 11. Amazing. Happy birthday to your granddaughter. I hope you have a wonderful weekend celebrating. But like I say, keep them coming. Let me know, what are your five words?
1: Building faith for everyday life. This is UCB One.

Well, well, well, welcome along to The Drive Show. If you're just tuning in, you've joined us in the middle of a five-word feel-good Friday. Yes, a bit of maths and a bit of joy. So I would like to know what's good about your day in five words. I actually genuinely feel like this is quite a confusing task to achieve and give it a go, but that's what I'm asking you to do. So what's good about the day in five words? Not six, not four, not three, not seven. You've got it. And do you know who else has got it? David. Hello, David. Here's five words. Wife's 60th birthday, Kaylee, tomorrow. Oh, lovely. You'll be doing the what do you do? Stripping the willow. Yeah, strip the willow. That's one. I've not done a Kaylee in a while, David, but enjoy it and take comfy shoes. That's what I've learned. Don't do it in shoes that are very uncomfortable. Look, there's a lot of weddings where you end up wearing uncomfortable shoes and then you get to the end of the night and it's a Kaylee. And then I would say you just get a lot of feet out. But then if someone dares to wear a heel in a Kaylee, lethal. Anyway, enjoy it. You'll have a wonderful time and enjoy celebrating your wife as well. But keep them coming. Let me know what's good about your day in five words.

0: here.
1: Jake Isaac and Caleb Hearn, and that is Waiting Here. And right here, we are having a five-word Feel Good Friday. So I would love to know what's good about your day in five words, please. No more, no less. And just the good stuff, whether you're having a great day, whether today could be better. Maybe today's not been the day you'd hoped for, or even the week, or even the month. What's good about it? Because there's definitely still stuff that you can be thankful for. And sometimes it's actually really helpful not to ignore the other stuff going on, but to think about the good stuff and take a moment to be thankful and appreciate what else there is that actually we can give our praise to God for, right? So hello to Kate, who's got in touch. Her five words: my Oktoberfest costume has arrived. Amazing. And she sent a picture and it does look amazing. That looks absolutely fantastic. It's got like a scene from the Alps in it. It looks like it belongs in a Disney movie. And I hope you have the most fabulous time as well. Enjoy it. But keep them coming. Let me know what's good about your day in five words.

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I know you're still there. I'm still here. Did you forget me? Anyway, I've got a new tune for you now from Shaylee Simeone. This is I Miss Not Knowing.

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0: Now, have you ever lost anything in life? It's a bit of a gut-wrenching moment when you realise you've forgotten or lost something. Now, have you ever lost a phone? That is an awful feeling. Whether you get it back, whether you've then got the stress of figuring out what you do next and how you recover anything, if anything at all, because your whole world is on there, right, on your phone. So that's a huge deal. And actually, we're going to look at that now with Earl Robinson.
1: Hello, friends. This is Earl Robinson, a church leader at LifeSpring Community Church in Overton, Hampshire. Last week, we were at a huge play park with so many trails, climbing frames, and spots to explore. It's not the kind of place you want to lose your mobile, but that's what our eldest daughter proclaimed she had done. She had it, and then she didn't. It wasn't around the picnic table. It wasn't in the blue bag where everything goes. Finally, it was decided she'd retrace her steps where she'd walked a dog earlier but didn't see it. But while she was looking, my wife called the number, and a man answered. So happy the phone had rung. He had just said he hoped the owner would call. Turns out he was ready to turn it into lost and found, but instead we arranged and he handed it to us and we rejoiced. Imagine the uncontrollable glee when someone who is lost is found in the Lord. Today, take a few moments to pray for friends or family who you want to be found, and then we'll all celebrate.

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1: UCB News at 6 o'clock. I'm James Morris. Any member of hospital staff suspected of snooping into patient records will be suspended immediately. There have been a number of recent incidents involving high-profile cases. They include victims of the Nottingham and Southport attacks and the three-year-old boy who ended up in a zoo's crocodile pit in June. Professor Ramani Munasinghe from NHS England says intrusions won't be tolerated.
2: There is absolutely no justification or excuse for it, and I am sorry that they have had to go through that. The purpose of the letter today is to make it absolutely crystal clear to trusts what actions should be taken in the event that patient notes are accessed unlawfully.
1: Manchester City are reported to have been found guilty of all but one of the 115 charges it faced of breaching the Premier League's financial regulations. If confirmed, the club could face significant penalties. City insists the process is ongoing and have denied wrongdoing. Donald Trump's hailed his meetings with the Chinese president as very productive. The US leader's holding a private tea at the White House as part of a three-day state visit. President Xi says both sides should coexist in peace and only stand to gain in cooperation.
3: The president and I are like two people that's charting the course for the great ship of China-US relations. That the relationship will be a constructive one of strategic stability on the basis of respect, fairness and reciprocity.
1: Meanwhile, the co-founder of Fortify Rights, Benedict Rogers, says the US president must make it the priority in his talks with Xi Jinping to demand the release of prisoners in China. Christian pastor Ezra Jin Mingri was released by Beijing earlier this year following direct intervention by Donald Trump. And Andy Burnham's ruling out an early general election. The Prime Minister says the next test of public opinion at the ballot box won't be until 2029. He's been speaking ahead of Labour's annual conference starting in Liverpool. That's the latest UCB News.
4: Thanks, James. Taking a look at the weather, patchy rain will sink southeastwards across England and Wales tonight. There's going to be heavy and blustery showers likely in the far north and northwest. And there's clear spells, patchy fog and gross frost elsewhere, as lows tonight will be between 8 and 16 degrees across the nation. Tomorrow, it's going to be most southern and eastern areas that will have a fine day, and there's going to be some sunshine as well for our weekend. It's looking cloudier in the north and the west with scattered showers, and they're going to be blustery in the northwest tomorrow. Highs for Scotland and Northern Ireland look to be between 14 and 18 degrees tomorrow. For England and Wales, highs will be between 16 and 21 degrees tomorrow.
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Whoa, okay, it's Tyrion and it's Nobody on UCB One. Hi, hi, hi. Welcome along. Friday night, heading on into the weekend and we're doing it together, hanging out, you and me, besties. Well, in a moment, I've got our record of the week to play for you. Also, we're going to be catching up with the news and just great tunes, great tunes. How about a bit of Blessing Offer? What about Jordan's? That's a good tune. I'll play it for you now.

0: blessing offer, and that is Jordan's. But now, let me get our record of the week on for you. So this is from Called Out Music. It's from his new album, The Room, which he recorded live in a studio in Nashville, bringing a load of musicians together in the same room to create it in real time. And this is Have My Yes.
1: Oh yeah, oh yeah, oh yeah.
2: UCB One's Sick.

0: Now, we're hearing from the news as the government has announced new workers' rights for people dealing with pregnancy loss coming into effect from April. Women who experience a miscarriage before 24 weeks will be legally entitled to 14 days unpaid leave, along with their husbands or partners. Christian campaigner Zoe Clark-Coates, MBE and founder of Mariposa International, co-authored the government's review into pregnancy loss. She shared some thoughts of her own family story and her reaction to the new provision for parents with UCB News' James Morris.
1: We decided to have children, presumed like anybody, it would be an easy process. And we tragically lost five children. So we've got two. We get the honour to raise here on earth. But we have five, as I always say, that ran on ahead. And through that experience, we really saw what was missing. And we couldn't understand that how we were going through something that so many people go through, over 250,000 people go through it each year here in the UK, and over 30 million people go through it globally. But yet, the one thing that everybody said, and we felt too, was we feel alone. We feel like we're the only person in the world it's happening to. And that just didn't make sense when we knew the stats were so high. So we decided to do something about it. And it's because of that work and the books that I went on to write that when the government decided to launch an inquiry, a review into baby loss across England, I was asked whether I would co-chair and author that review on behalf of the Health Secretary. And that resulted in nearly 6 years of working on that. And it resulted in 73 recommendations being laid in Parliament, all of which were accepted by government. Some of those have already now come to pass. We've made them happen, including the baby loss certificates, which anyone can apply for if they've lost their baby recently or historically. And nine others have already been rolled out, but there's still so much more to come.
2: For those of us who are just hearing this week, sum up what Andy's announced.
1: Our recommendation was slightly different to what's actually being implemented, but as is the way, we make a step forward, but there's still some way to go. Up until now, people have had to take time if they need it from compassionate leave if they allowed it within their organisation, or they have to be signed off sick. And we just don't feel that's right because it can impact people's careers. One of the recommendations was for up to 2 weeks of paid bereavement leave for not only the person who's carrying the child, but also, very importantly, for their partner too. And 2 weeks is not enough. I keep being asked, why 2 weeks? Do I think the whole grieving process can take place in 14 days? And absolutely I don't. It's better than nothing. And at the moment, there is nothing in place. So we needed to move forward with a set amount of time. In an ideal world, this would be paid and unlimited and people would be able to choose. But sadly, that's not the way policy works. Importantly, it can be taken when the person needs it. Of course, with it being unpaid, this is sadly not going to be available to everybody. Not everybody can afford to just take time off.
0: Christian campaigner Zoe Clark-Coates, MBE and founder of Mariposa International, speaking with UCB News reporter James Morris there. And for more interviews and reports on stories affecting us here in the UK, you can head over to the UCB News section on our UCB Player app.

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3: I found it so valuable because there isn't anything else like it. 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

Cochrane & Co, and that is Parking Lot. Now, I don't know if you ever found anything fun in your home, maybe your garden, maybe whilst out and about, and maybe you thought, oh, that's quite fancy. I see how much that costs, that thing that I've just stumbled across. Well, if you are into metal detecting, is that that? Yeah, if you're a metal detector, then you do metal detecting, don't you? If you're into that, maybe you'll have come across some pretty cool stuff. I've come across a situation where someone's been out, they've done their metal detecting, and they have found something that I would imagine has probably given them the shock of their life. We're going to talk about it after this.

So have you heard about this situation with a metal detectorist? So Idris Thomas is a metal detectorist, and he's only ever found a silver coin whilst out and about doing his thing. Until recently, he struck gold, quite literally. He found a bracelet that looked like it was kind of solid gold. So he took it to a museum in Wales and they said, yeah, this is, we reckon, well, they're quite specific with what they reckon, 92.8% gold. And they reckon it's about 3,000 years old, which means what he's found whilst out and about, they valued it somewhere between 15 and 20,000 pounds. 15,000 and 20,000, that is, not 15 pounds and 20,000 pounds. You know, we're not too sure. Could be a bit cheap, could be worth something. It's quite an impressive find though, right?

0: Now, it's Friday night. We're having a good time, right? But maybe you've got to the end of today, maybe to the end of this week or even the end of this month, and you are feeling exhausted. And maybe you're feeling a bit overwhelmed as well. Well, you've tuned in at the right time for some brilliant encouragement. Have a listen to this.
1: Hi, my name is Detola Murray from superworkingmom.com. Are you feeling tired, overwhelmed or burdened? Then I would like to share this word of encouragement with you from Matthew 11, 28 to 30. Are you weary, carrying a heavy burden? Then come to Jesus. He will refresh your life. Simply join your life with His. Learn His ways and you'll discover that He's gentle, humble, easy to please. You will find refreshment and rest in Him. This is such a profound and powerful scripture. I encourage you to write it out and meditate on it. Say it out loud to yourself or repeat it under your breath. Journal your thoughts on what is causing the overwhelm and then surrender your cares to Jesus. Doing this will put things in perspective for you, knowing that Jesus has got you covered.

Phil Jones, and it's Go For It. And in a moment, Joel Brown's going to be going for it because he takes over for your evening mix after 7 o'clock. And he's sticking here for the long haul because he's got Fusion at 10. But we're going to have a little catch up with him after this. It's new from Beach Chapel. Give you the world.

0: new from Beach Chapel. That is Give You the World. And I am going to bring to you Joel Brown. Not the world.
1: Not the world.
0: But
1: close.
0: Yeah.
1: You know, I try my best. Look, I do what I can.
0: Yeah.
1: I was just thinking about the idea of a beach chapel. Sounds quite nice.
0: Yeah,
1: sounds like a bit of a vibe, actually, doesn't it?
0: It does.
1: Imagine, like, straight out of chapel, straight out of church.
0: You know the song?
1: Just onto the beach.
0: Don't build your chapel on a sandy land.
1: Oh, don't build it too near the shore.
0: Well, it might be kind of nice, but you have to build it twice.
1: You'll have to build your house once more. Chapel, sorry, once more.
0: You better build your chapel on a rock.
1: Ooh.
0: Make a good foundation on a solid spot. Oh, storms may come and go, but the truth of God you will know.
1: No.
0: Oh. It's good, that, isn't
1: it? Actual chills, yeah.
0: I told you about when I embarrassed myself with that one?
1: No.
0: We were learning about coastal erosion in geography in high school, and I was sat at the front, and I went, "Sir, I know a really good song to help remember this."
1: Oh, no.
0: And he was like, "Go on." And I got the whole way through it, and then I got to the last line. Oh, the storms may come and go. Yep, that's it. That's the song.
1: And he went, there's another line to it.
0: And I was like, No. And he's like, it really sounds like there's another line there. And I was like,
1: oh no.
0: But the peace of God, you'll know. Thank you very much.
1: Thank you very much. Sit down.
0: Class of 30.
1: Wow.
0: In year 10.
1: You know what?
0: No, thank you.
1: Fair play though. The bravery from you to do
0: wasn't
1: that.
0: Brave. Daft.
1: Stupidity.
0: I didn't know what I was doing.
1: Right. I mean, but you know, you saw a moment and you seized it.
0: Yeah. I thought I can show off here.
1: Yeah. Britain's Got Talent audition right there. Yeah.
0: Anyway.
1: Did you get a call from The Voice or any, you know, from X Factor or anything afterwards? No.
0: No.
1: Okay.
0: I mean, I'm here, aren't I? So,
1: well, you got the call from UCB.
0: At the time, X Factor, top of its game at the time. Ooh. So, you know, people would know me.
1: Yeah.
0: People might recognise me. They'd be like, have I, like, met you in a shop or something? Did you used to serve me? Oh, no, I was the one that came 12th on X Factor.
1: Oof.
0: You'd remember me. You would, I mean?
1: Anyway,
0: you're coming up after 7 o'clock.
1: Yeah, a couple of things on the way. We've got a movie moment from Dave Hopwood. We're actually going to be running it back quite a few years today. Well, I mean, it feels like it for a film, especially a Marvel film. So we're talking about a Marvel film from 15 years ago.
0: Okay, that's not running it
1: well, back. It's not that many years ago, but Marvel...
0: You said it, and I thought, oh, he's talking about like an 80s film. And then I thought, hang on, let's just check.
1: Not quite. Nearly.
0: Okay.
1: Anyways, we're talking about a Marvel. Could you call it a classic? Anyways, it's a good Marvel film. We're gonna be talking
0: about
1: that.
0: Out.
1: So yeah, you will. After the news at 7 when we kick off, I've got a very special song from our artist in the spotlight.
0: Nice.
1: By the way, something that isn't even released yet.
0: Ooh.
1: You can't even listen to this anywhere else apart from the Evening Mix tonight on UCB. And then, of course, I'm sticking around at 10 for Fusion, an hour of the best Afro beats and Afro gospel, and it is going to be good tonight.
0: It's your Friday night sorted.
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Well, that is almost it from me. Thank you so much for tuning in. I hope you've enjoyed the tunes like that one from Saints and Oscar Smith. Highs and lows. And I've said my highs and I'm going to be saying my goodbyes because it's time for my last tune. But I hope you have a fabulous weekend, whatever you're up to. I'm going to catch you on the other side of the weekend, hopefully, because I'll be back at 9 o'clock Sunday night for a couple of hours of the wind down. I'll have some brilliantly chilled tunes for you, but it's been a fabulous way to head into the weekend. So thank you so much for making it such a great time. You definitely have done for me. We've been having a five-word Feel Good Friday, celebrating what's good about your Friday. Also, a lot of animal antics. Learning a lot about emus as well, how fast they are. And they are quick. And they like to escape, apparently, as do ostriches. So, you know, keep an eye out. Could be an issue on the roads. We are together. We need to.

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1: From the Sky News Centre at 7, Manchester City are reported to have been found guilty of all but one of the 115 charges it faced of breaching the Premier League's financial regulations. If confirmed, the club could face significant penalties. City insists the process is ongoing and has denied wrongdoing. The Premier's chief football writer, John Cross, says if proven, it would take the shine off their Premier League titles since 2012.
2: I've seen people say that, you know, when you were there, you experienced the moment, you can't take it away. But certainly, depending on the outcome is, it would certainly tarnish that feeling of being in the stadium, you know, when Aguero scored the 94th minute winner.
1: Hospital staff who snoop into patients' records will be suspended. NHS England says there's no place for the inappropriate access of data. The family of the three-year-old boy found dead in a pond in Suffolk last week have called him happy, cheeky and playful. An inquest heard Noah Woods wandered off from a play area through a gap in a fence. The Orange Order has been allowed to march down a predominantly nationalist area of Portadown for the first time since the route was banned in 1998. The Drumcree standoff led to years of violence. The parade's commission's now allowed the unionist parade. That's incensed Sinn Féin president Mary Lou MacDonald.
3: They have made now very, very clear their distress, their anger and frankly their bewilderment that this decision could be taken. I cannot overstate how utterly reckless, how utterly irresponsible, frankly how mindless this decision is.
1: A legal challenge is expected this evening. Glasgow City Council's paused plans to fire and then rehire more than 20,000 staff under new contracts. It says it's had constructive discussions with the Scottish Government and trade unions. And Northern Ireland have finished 0-0 away to Georgia in their Nations League opener. Piers Charles saved a second-half penalty for the visitors. That's the latest. I'm Fada Silva.
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4: How beautiful on the mountains are the feet of those who bring good news, who proclaim peace, who bring good tidings, who proclaim salvation, who say to Zion, your God reigns. Isaiah 52, verse 7.
5: And while it's an interesting way of putting it, it is very true, isn't it? That the people that bring good news to you in your life, there is a certain air and atmosphere around them, isn't there? So could you ask yourself that same thing? Are you bringing good news to those around you? Now, let's clarify. I don't think this always means that that news is going to be nice to hear. Sometimes good news is getting someone back on track, helping them see a blind spot in their life. Because in the big scheme of things, that is good news. But for the most part, let's be encouraging. Let's be life-bringing. Let's be gracious to those around us. It's important to remember, right? Every single person around you that you see during the day, during the week, every single one of those people is battling something. So let's show that grace, right? Because think about it like this. That's exactly how you and I would want them to treat us. Hello and good evening. It's Friday night on UCB One.

0: Friday energy to a T. That's Lily Joe. And it's called Break Free. We are breaking free into the weekend on UCB One tonight. It's the evening mix. And it's Joel Brown with you today. Lovely to have you alongside me. I've got more fantastic music on the way from For King and Country and Shaylee Simeone, UCB One's artist in the spotlight, by the way. Not long after that, we're of course going to be getting into our word for today. And then I'm going to be revealing the winner from yesterday's What's the Word quiz. By the way, that Shaylee Simeone track is not a normal track, because we are going to have a very exclusive play of a song from hers that isn't even out yet. I know. Look, I tell you what, if you wanted a treat for a Friday, well, then you have got one on the way. In the next few moments' time on the Evening Mix on UCB One. Also, by the way, I'm sticking around for the long shift tonight, because at 10 p.m., Fusion is going to begin. An hour of the absolute best Afro beats and Afro gospel. We are going to have the best time tonight. But of course, there's one thing that we need to do to get the show started properly.
1: It's now time for the Evening Energizer!
0: And you'll know this well by now. From For King and Country and part of their new album that came out a week ago today, The Most Beautiful Colors, this is World on Fire on UCB One.

And of course, the full new album, The Most Beautiful Colours, is out now. The latest one from For King and Country. Brilliant work on that new album, guys. We are loving the sound of it. Okay, it's just gone 10 minutes past 7. Hello and good evening to you too. Joel Brown with you tonight on The Evening Mix. Well, right now, I want to talk a little bit more about Shaylee Simeone. You'll recognise this. It's been part of our new music selection for September, and it's called I Miss Not Knowing. Part of her upcoming album, Honest Jesus Music Volume 2. She's already released a couple singles in the build-up to that. And actually, she's got another one on the way. 2 weeks today, right? The next single from the album is going to be coming out. It's called Shame Is the Worst, but it isn't even out yet. So a big thank you to Shaylee Simeone, UCB1's artist in the spotlight, who has sent it to me. This is an incredible exclusive for you and I tonight. Part of the upcoming album, Honest Jesus Music, Volume 2. This is the unreleased song from Shaylee Simeone, and it's called Shame Is the Worst. Looks like

0: incredible, right? So open, so honest, and so vulnerable in classic Shaylee Simeone style. UCB1's artist in the spotlight this week, by the way, and that means that we are going to be hearing from Shaylee for the final time this week on the show after the news at 8 o'clock. Make sure to join me for that. I want to talk for a moment, though, about change. How do you cope with change? The combination of the fear of the unknown and the fear of the inevitability of change, that's a nerve-wracking mix, right? Now, change is scary because it can, and often will, take us out of our comfort zone, shake up what we feel secure in. And that's exactly when we see the problem of putting our security in the things of the world. Money, fame, success. These things fade away. Your identity and security needs to be in something more secure. Something like the love of Jesus that does not fade away. And then you can and will be ready for change.
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2: Get ready for change, part one. We often cling to people and things as if we can keep everything the same, but it can't be done. What you can do is be ready to deal with change when it happens. You may not be able to predict what the change will be, but you can put things in place to help you to deal with it when it arrives. Children go to university, so wise parents consider saving when their babies are first born. People eventually stop working, so it makes sense to save for retirement. A CEO who will one day step down plans for a successor so the company can continue to flourish. Sometimes change is hard, but planning helps us greet change. With God at your side, you have all the tools you need for success, including the flexibility and adaptability to adjust your course whenever necessary. Think of how technology, such as mobile phones and computers, has changed the way we communicate, shop, and live. The GPS is an amazing technological innovation, but initially, drivers weren't too happy to embrace it. But it has transformed the experience of finding one's way while driving. As you navigate the changes of life, firstly, realize that God lives in you, works through you, and always has your best interests at heart. Just see Philippians 2, verse 13. And secondly, reach out for the latest tools and techniques, whether they're technological or involve new approaches to family life, diet, exercise, or spirituality. In other words, get ready for change.

a really, really good idea in our Word for Today tonight. Of course, starting off a new mini-series that we are going to be continuing on UCB One over the course of the weekend. But if you would like to go back and give a read or listen back to it, go to ucb.co.uk/read. And as you do, I'll play this, a former record of the week from Claudia Isaki.

origami from Claudia Isaki, former record of the week, which, by the way, she released part two of that song earlier on today, actually. The new version is featuring Kojé Radical. It's actually really, really cool. Okay, next up on the Evening Mix, it's time for What's the Word? And yes, I will reveal last night's winner. Who's it going to be? We'll find out after this.

0: time has just gone 7:30 on our Friday night. It's Joel Brown with you today on the Evening Mix. And so for the final time this week, let's play this.
1: What's the word?
0: Okay, it's nice and simple. All we do is I ask you,
1: what's the word?
0: And how that looks like is I give you one word, three potential descriptions for that word, but only one of them is true. So which one is it? Well, let me give you an example. Last night, we learned that the word coax, or coax, coax, means to persuade someone gently to do something. That was description number one. A big well done to our winner, Louise. Louise, a big well done to you. Also getting it right, Steve in Southampton, Grace, and Joe, Sid, and Josie, and Joseph the Cat. I also want to say a big shout out to Ollie in Dorset, who said description number one, but also description number two. So, Ollie, look, you're not technically wrong, but you know what? I'll give it to you. It's a Friday. I'm feeling generous. Well done. Okay, what are we getting into today then? Well, today's word is avert. Avert. A-V-E-R-T. Avert. Does avert mean, description number one, to make something gradually more complicated? Description number two, to prevent something from happening? Or number three, to examine something very carefully for mistakes? What does avert mean? To make something gradually more complicated? Number two, to prevent something from happening? Or number three, to examine something very carefully for mistakes? Your word is avert. Which one of the descriptions do you think is correct? 01782 911 111 on WhatsApp, or email me joel@ucb.co.uk. Be quick though, because you've only got this song.

I dress, the way I speak. Why are you obsessed? Hands off the way I pray, the words I sing.

0: Oh, it's outrageous, isn't it? Alison Ide. And it's called Hips. Right, time for this.
1: What's the word?
0: And yes, it's time to figure out if you've gotten the answer right.
1: What's the word?
0: So today's word is avert. A-V-E-R-T. Avert. Does avert mean, description number one, to make something gradually more complicated? Does it mean, description number two, to prevent something from happening? Or does it mean, description number three, to examine something very carefully for mistakes? What do you think? 01782 911111 on WhatsApp. Let me know or email me joel@ucb.co.uk. You've got to be quick though, because that was your one song. And that means that we're about to find out if you've gotten the answer right for today. What a great way to start the weekend this could be, right? Okay, let's find out if you've gotten it right, shall we? Because talking about the word avert, if you said that avert means, description number one, to make something gradually more complicated, well, no, that's incorrect. I knew you knew that. What about description number two? Does avert mean to prevent something from happening? Yes, it does. A big well done to you. Of course, that means that avert does not mean description number three, to examine something very carefully for mistakes. No, of course, the correct description was number two. A big well done to you for getting that right. Of course, What's the Word will return on Monday night's Evening Mix. Make sure to join me for that. We'll see if we can start off the week in the right way on Monday, shall we?

0: and it's Aaron Cole, Todd Delaney and The Truth, and that is called Crown on UCB One. Time's just gone 20 minutes to 7. Joel Brown with you tonight for the evening mix. And again, a big well done if you got the answer right. For today's What's the Word? The word in question was avert, and the description that was correct was number 2, to prevent something from happening. So a big well done if you got that right. What a brilliant way to start the weekend, right? Okay, new music for you now on UCB One. This is Ann Wilson.
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0: I tell you what, that may just be my favourite Ann Wilson song. I think it's the best thing that she's released in a long, long time. Her music at this moment in time does hold a very high bar, but that one, oof, I tell you what, I think it just takes it that level up. More new music for you on the way after the news at 8 o'clock that we'll hear in about 15 minutes' time. And there's plenty more coming up after 8. But in between now and then, of course, it is time for a bit of karaoke, right? We're going to be having a bit of a sing-along next after this.
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1: Jules Rendell on UCB One, where the time has just gone 10 minutes to 8. And of course, that means it's time for a bit of karaoke. We are going to have a sing-along, and I've picked out something very special for you tonight. So you may know that our evening energizer tune that we've been listening to throughout the course of this week has been from For King and Country, and it's called World on Fire. What a tune, right? However, the reason we were listening to that is because a week ago today, For King and Country's new album, The Most Beautiful Colors, was released. But that was not the only big album that dropped that day. It's been a week since Franny Cash's new album, Here I Am, was released to the world. And this is part of it. One of the more recent ones we've been enjoying, this is Jesus Girl. Very catchy.

0: It's cool, isn't it? A fantastic sound to that. Franny Cash with Jesus Girl. It's been a week since her latest album, Here I Am, dropped, by the way. And what a body of work that is. Franny Cash giving us a bit of a sing-along tonight. But of course, we'll have another dose of karaoke on Monday night's Evening Mix at about 10 minutes to 8. In between now and then, though, after the news at 8, we are going to be catching up for the final time with our artist in the spotlight on UCB One, Shaylee Simeone. Not only that, we're also going to be hearing from Dave Hopwood, who is a movie pro. He's bringing us a movie moment looking back at something that is now 15 years old, the Marvel classic Thor. We're going to be hearing a little bit more about that, asking some decent questions of the film. And if you are in need of a recommendation, well, look no further. Dave Hopwood has us sorted. After the news at 8. And to take us there, this is The Lies from Claudia Osaki, part of our upcoming album, you know, as well. I think it's going to be great.
1: Everybody's trying to

0: We are United Christian Broadcasters. 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UCB One. Building faith for everyday life.
1: The top stories this hour. Manchester City are understood to have been found guilty of 114 out of 115 charges relating to breaches of Premier League financial rules. The club say they consider the process to be ongoing and are expected to appeal against the verdicts. Jonathan Marks from the Manchester City Supporters Club says it throws up many questions.
2: I do think that it comes back to how much money is within the game. What does it mean? You know, where does this leave City? It really cuts to the integrity of the Premier League and what we've viewed for the last few years, and that's a desperate shame.
1: NHS England's announced plans to suspend any member of staff caught snooping in patient files. A number of data breaches have affected people involved in high-profile incidents. Dr. Sanjoy Kumar's daughter, Grace, was stabbed to death in the Nottingham attacks in June 2023. He says more needs to be done.
3: For us, this is a particular kick in the teeth that we have our own colleagues who are being sickly, voyeuristic. I would call upon, and what the other families would call upon, is the Secretary of State to actually make this a criminal offence. Looking at people's medical data should be a criminal offence.
1: Meanwhile, a police service has suffered a cyber attack causing disruption to some non-emergency systems. The Dyfed Powers Force in Mid Wales says the attack could have led to staff information being accessed. The anti-migrants activist known as Danny Tomo has been denied bail after allegedly slashing a boat with a knife in the Channel. The 37-year-old pleaded not guilty to criminal damage. Andy Burnham says there'll be no general election until 2029. The Prime Minister's ruling out an early vote as Labour goes into its party conference with a polling bounce. And Northern Ireland left it late to clinch a first away win in the Nations League with a 1-0 victory against Georgia. The visitors saved a second half penalty before Shay Charles scored in stoppage time. That's the latest from Sky News. I'm Faye De Silva.
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4: Let us not give up meeting together, as some of you are in the habit of doing. But let us encourage one another, and all the more as you see the day approaching. Hebrews 10:25.
5: And I think that this verse is particularly potent, particularly powerful, and maybe does hit a bit of a nerve in the world that we are living in today. We are encouraged throughout the course of the Bible to be in community, to allow ourselves to be sharpened and challenged by other people, but also to be blessed by those around us. We're living in an age nowadays where we seem to be more connected than ever, but we are also lonelier than we have ever been before. That real face-to-face interaction, there isn't really anything like it. And maybe it's something that we've started to take for granted. But it shouldn't be like that. You were made for community. That doesn't mean that you always need to be around someone. It's good to have that alone time. But it is so important to have people around you that can check in, that can help you, and that can also guide you back onto the right path. So do you have that? And if not, how could you look for it?

Ryan Ellis on the Evening Mix on UCB One. Happy Friday to you too. I tell you what, it feels great to be able to say that, doesn't it? Yeah, well done. You have made it to the final day of the working week, and you've done it as well. Well done for getting through this week at work. Well done for getting through school as well. And well done as the days are getting shorter, the nights are getting longer, the long sleeves are coming out. Yeah, well done for making it through. There's a lot going on at the moment. A lot of change, a lot of stuff in the news, and oof, it can just be a lot sometimes, right? So well done for staying true to who you are. Well done for those moments that you've shown grace today. I know that your day has been full of them. It's interesting, isn't it, how often it feels like when we need the most grace and when we want the most grace, that's when we have the more opportunities to show it to other people. It's funny how that kind of thing works, doesn't it? So well done for the things that you've done well today. And if you're thinking, Joel, I haven't had the best day. Well, look, that's okay. Tomorrow is a new day. You have new opportunities to go again and to be better. Keep your head up, right? Keep going. And I'll be with you through it all anyway. Thank you so much for catching up with me on UCB One tonight. On the way, we're going to be catching up with Dave Hopwood for a movie moment. But before then, a lovely bit of R&B from Spencer Kane.

0: If you did enjoy the sound of that, by the way, and I don't know how you couldn't have, I've got something amazing on the way from someone called Asha Alia. She is someone who's got the best voice. Her tune Heavenly War is something I'm going to play for you in just a moment's time. She actually did that with her husband, this artist called Names Bliss. I'll play that for you in a few moments' time. Right now, though, the time has just gone 10 minutes past 8. As you may know, each and every Friday, that means that we get to do something a little bit different. We get the chance to catch up with Dave Hopwood as he shares us a movie moments. If you are in need of a film recommendation for this weekend, what about this? 15 years ago, did you know that the Marvel classic Thor was released? I know, 2015. Chris Hemsworth, Natalie Portman, Tom Hiddleston, a stacked cast. But what can a superhero film teach us about life and faith? Well, Dave Hopwood has a little bit more on that for our weekly movie moment on the Evening Mix on UCB One.
1: In the film Thor, when the Norse god Thor upsets his father by going off on his own mission, Odin banishes his son to Earth for his arrogance, along with his superpower, a hammer for building or destroying. The hammer is so powerful, it creates a massive crater. And though the people who find it go to great lengths to try and pull it out, they cannot. No matter how gung-ho they appear to be, only Thor has that power. When Jesus came to Earth, he didn't arrive as a well-fit, muscled, blonde-haired, somewhat arrogant figure. Instead, he began his life here totally reliant on his beleaguered but loving parents, entrusting himself to the care of others. And he didn't arrive because he was banished to Earth, but rather he chose to come with the blessing and love of his good, good father. And of course, his superpower was not wrapped up in a hammer. Instead, he came with the power to rescue, forgive, and turn lives around. It's worth noting that when Jesus used Isaiah's prophecy to describe himself in Luke 4, saying, "The Spirit of the Lord is upon me. He has sent me to bring good news to the poor and release for captives, sight and freedom for those who need it." He didn't include the line from Isaiah 61 about God's anger against his enemies. Jesus came on his humble mission of grace and truth, and he knew that people are changed when the favor of God touches our lives. He had not come to destroy us, but to build us up. Not to judge us, but to rescue us. In an age of blame and anger, that's a wonderful thing.
0: Yeah, thanks for that, Dave. Really, really good idea on that tonight. Go to davehopwood.com for more. But it is a really good thought, isn't it? And I like what Dave said, that in the world that we're living in at the moment, there is such an insecurity for us with being wrong. And look, I hear you. Being wrong is not the nicest thing. But you're only human, right? So am I. We are going to make mistakes. We are going to get things wrong. And the sooner that we can admit that and be like, yeah, you know what? I'm not perfect. That's okay. How can I learn more? Suddenly, we're less afraid, maybe less ashamed of being wrong. We're able to take on more wisdom. It also does flip on its head. If we see someone who is in the wrong, how quick are we to just bite their head off and say, no, you're wrong. This is how you should be doing it. You are wrong. Could we show a little bit more grace, do you think? Because that's how we would want to be treated, right? Tell you what, I haven't seen Thor in ages. So yeah, might have to give that a watch this weekend. Cheers, Dave.

0: And of course, by the way, we are going to be having another opportunity to hear from Dave Hopwood, a movie pro, as he brings us another movie moment, same time next Friday on UCB One at about 10 minutes past 8. Okay, so make sure to join Helen Lee for that. She'll be back on the Evening Mix from Wednesday next week. For the moment, though, it's Joel Brown with you tonight, and it is great to be together. On the way, we are going to be hearing from our artist in the spotlight, Shaylee Simeone, for one final time this week. Okay, we'll get into that in the next few minutes.
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feel to stand. Can't let it slide, I must tackle, cause in your sight I'm at the right hand. Grains of sand like how many plans? It got me and the wife, he covered the words we utter, established the fam. We take it by force in a war, man, I walk with a righteous clan. Through the battles we're gaining wisdom. With the babe, let me pray, then listen. Demon slay when I say it's written. Wait one sec, let me state this mission.

Asha Alia, and Names Bliss, and that is Heavenly War. Okay, still to come, of course, we do have our curiosity quiz as well. But we are going to be catching up for the final time with UCB1's artist in the spotlight, Shaylee Simeone, next after this. It's new from Hyperfenton.

What a brilliant idea as well. From Hyperfenton, everything I'm not. And thank God that he is everything I'm not. Hyperfenton is someone who is not afraid to touch a nerve with his music. And he's on brilliant form at the moment, actually. He's being relentless with the way that he's releasing music. And we are loving the sound of it all. Right now, the time is quickly approaching 25 past eight. It's Friday night on UCB One. And of course, that means that we have the chance for the final time to catch up with our artist in the spotlight. Her name is Shaylee Simeone, and I know that you'll recognize her from this. It's called I Miss Not Knowing, and it's part of her new album, Honest Jesus Music Volume 2, that is out November the 6th. It's been a joy catching up with Shaylee this weekend. She's a homeschooling mum of three, as well as a singer-songwriter. On her Instagram, she said this as well that I thought was quite interesting. I process life and difficult things in two ways, laughing or deeply reflecting. And my music kind of reflects that as well. And we're going to be catching up with Shaylee next after this. Feels like

0: And that is the sound of UCB1's artist in the spotlight, Shaylee Simeone. That is called I Miss Not Knowing. It's been part of our new music selection for September. And I can tell you, actually, that there's going to be another one of the singles released in the build-up to that new album as part of our new music selection for October. But no, that is all I can tell you, okay? I can't give any more away. But make sure that you are listening to UCB1 over the course of next week, because when we take that turn into the month of October, there's going to be more new music from Shaylee Simeone. But as we heard, right, Shaylee Simeone is a homeschooling mum of three. Now, I've got a lot of respect for homeschooling parents. My mum used to homeschool me, and I tell you what, I did definitely put her through her paces sometimes. I tried to be good, but I think I was cheeky as a little boy. So when I had the chance to catch up with Shaylee, I wanted to know that although she's the one doing the teaching, as a parent, as a mum, and as a musician, what does she learn from it?
1: For us, at least, something I've just seen, because my oldest is a boy, and he also is like slightly on the spectrum. And so like just with his like kind of special needs, I think asking the way the system is currently set up, asking him to like sit still for that many hours a day in a desk just would not have worked. You know, and I think it doesn't work for a lot of kids. And so I think that has translated to my parenting in the sense of like, instead of getting frustrated with him and like disciplining him for not being able to sit still and listen to me for like several hours at a time, you know what I mean? Like, it's given me a lot of grace to be able to be like, oh no, this is like who you are and the way your brain works. And like, and instead of me trying to make him fit into a certain system or way, I am able to be flexible and be like, how do you learn? And who are you? And how can I help you learn? And how can I set you up for success? Like, and I think that translates well into parenting, because it's like, even with discipline and even with like stuff I like want him to learn and stuff to do and like put stuff I put in front of him, I'm like, give, like, the more I can, and I'm blessed to be able to be home. Like, a lot of parents don't get the chance to do that because of their circumstances, you know? So I'm super lucky to be able to do that. But it's like, I just feel like it's so great that I'm able to like look and be like, okay, so let's like, I get to see how he learns and how, like, what benefits him and what like discipline benefits him. And like, and that's been so helpful. And then I can like, but then what's funny is, that does not work at all for my middle girl, you know, but it's the same kind of process to where I'm like, okay. And then maybe she can sit still for longer and she likes it. She likes the discipline of sitting at the table for an hour. And like, she wants to do that, you know? And it's like, and I can do that. I can like, they can be in their own little stations and do their own thing. And they have the freedom to do that. And then if Ollie needs to go sprint in circles outside for an hour and kick the soccer ball, you know, like, then he can do that because that helps him. And then he can come in and focus, you know, as opposed to like, and that's just, it's like, that's given me such a like beautiful picture of parenting where I'm like, one size does not fit all. And the way that I like run our house and discipline, or like even what mealtime looks like, I can't be like, I can't have these expectations of this is what mealtime has to look like. And everyone needs to act a certain way. And everyone needs to be this certain, you know, it's like, then I just feel like I'm running myself ragged, and I will just feel like I'm here and stressed or yelling or like making everyone do something. You know what I mean? It's just, it's not enjoyable for me. It's not enjoyable for them. And if you can like have the ability to be flexible and know like that your kids are different, and you can be able to be like, okay, it doesn't mean you can't like run your household well, but it's just like, yeah, it's letting go of like expectations of this needs to look this way and be this like structured, you know, if you can like, it's, and that's hard for structured people. I get that. But yeah, that's been a great lesson for me of just going with the flow of who your kids are, you know?
2: Yeah. There's a lot of wisdom there, actually. That's really cool. So yeah, thank you for, just kind of like pulling back the curtain on that. That's really, really cool. I appreciate you being like so open and honest about that as well. Yeah, plenty of goodness, Shaylee. And look, just before we do have to wrap up our time together today, Sadie, there is one thing that I get to ask each and every artist in the spotlight, something along these lines. I remember seeing a video on your Instagram of you kind of talking about this. I think she was 9 years old at the time, nine-year-old Shaylee, and the A to Z of Shaylee. That was a fantastic video you did, by the way. And I think one of the ones that you said that you love animals, okay? So then as an animal lover, as someone who, you know, who's got these young kids, I'm sure they love it as well. But if you could go on an overseas safari, anywhere in the world, right? But you would go with two people, absolutely anyone, dead or alive, who you could just pick their brains while on safari, who would they be?
1: Oh, wow. That's an incredible question. Okay, so one I know for sure, which would be so interesting to me, would be Paul McCartney.
2: Oh, cool. Okay, yeah, I like that.
1: My daughter's name is McCartney, so we're like big Beatles fans.
2: No way. That's a great name.
1: Yes. Yes. So we're, yeah, I feel like he would be so interesting. I would just want to pick his brain and just about so many things, about music, about Beatles, all things. Oh my gosh. And then, I mean, it's like, I can't say Jesus.
2: No, Jesus is already there. That doesn't count. I want someone else. Jesus is already there. He's the driver. He's driving the van.
1: He's the driver. Well, it's funny. I feel like I'm stealing my dad's answer.
2: Okay.
1: But it's kind of stuck in my head, but I feel like Paul and Paul. Like, I feel like Paul McCartney and then like Paul from the New Testament.
2: Paul. Oh, the Apostle Paul. Okay. Yeah, I like that.
1: I feel like that, I'm not sure they would get along.
2: No, but that would be an interesting, you made it, but you could just sit back and be like, ooh, the drama.
1: I'd be like, maybe y'all sit in different rows and I would just hop back and forth. Because I would get very different things from them.
2: Wow.
1: But I would be so curious to talk to both of them. I have a lot of questions for Apostle Paul. Like, I have a lot.
2: Paul and Shaylee on safari. Yeah, so it sounds like an album, actually, is what it sounds like. It sounds like an album. So, you know, hey.
1: I'd be like, I need you to clarify some things for me.
2: That would be great. The mental picture, though, I love that. I do love the vision of that. Paul, the Apostle Paul, Paul McCartney, and Shaylee Simeon on safari with Jesus driving the car. Like, you know what? To be a fly on the wall in the car would be awesome. That would be great. Shaylee, thank you so much for taking the time today. Okay, thank you so much for being so open and honest about Honest Jesus Music Volume 1 and 2, but also the wider project. Okay, remember Volume 2 out November 6th. The Volume 1 is already out now, so make sure to go and give it a listen wherever you get your music. But thank you as well for being just open and honest about your journey, about homeschooling and everything else that you're taking on board. We really appreciate you taking the time to be UCB1's artist in the spotlight. And I'm looking forward to catching up again in the future. But in the meantime, God bless and stay safe. We'll catch up again soon.
1: Yes. Thanks for having me. I appreciate it so much. This was a blast.
2: It was an absolute joy to catch up with Shaylee Simeon. She has been UCB1's artist in the spotlight this week. And by the way, the entire conversation is out now. It's part of the Artist in the Spotlight podcast, which is available on Spotify, Apple Podcasts, or YouTube as well. You can find them all right there. 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Also, as a reminder, make sure to keep in mind November the 6th, when Shaylee's new album, Honest Jesus Music, Volume 2, is released. This is a part of it, and it's called Gardens Out of Grief.

the most recently released single, building up to this new album from UCB One's artist in the spotlight, Shaylee Simeone. That is Gardens Out of Grief, and it is part of that upcoming album out November the 6th that is called Honest Jesus Music Volume 2. It's been a joy catching up with Shaylee this week. And if you would like to listen back to the entire interview, I'd highly recommend it. 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Next up on the Evening Mix, though, it's nearly time for our curiosity quiz. What's our theme going to be for tonight? Well, you'll have to wait and see. And I'll tell you after this.

Okay, time is just about to go 8:45. A little bit later than we usually would, but let's get into our curiosity quiz, shall we? So each and every night on the Evening Mix, at around this time, I get to test your knowledge with some nice and easy yes-no questions. However, there is a different theme every single night. Okay, so tonight's theme on a Friday is Fun Fact Friday. A great way to start off the weekend, okay? But before we do, let's have a quick look back to yesterday. Yesterday's theme, of course, was trivia from around the world. We learned that Sydney is not the capital of Australia. It's actually Canberra. Canada is the country with the longest coastline in the world. And Switzerland does have four national languages: German, French, Italian, and Romansh. So the correct order was no, yes, yes. And a big well done to our winners, Joe and Josie. Look at you two superstars. Unlucky to Tim from Kent, who went with yes, no, yes. And Samuel, who said the order was no, no, yes. Both of you were so close, guys. You were so close. Okay, don't panic, though. We've got another chance for you to get this right tonight. Your three questions for our curiosity quiz on our Fun Fact Friday are this. Do octopuses have two hearts? Oh, I mean, I know they have more than one, but I can't remember how many it is. Question number two, is a peanut actually a nut? Well, I mean, surely, right? It's in the name. Oh, no, unless that's a trick question. And number three, are bananas technically berries? Okay, so we got two food-related ones there. Are bananas actually berries? I feel like I may have heard something about that in the past. Not sure, though. 01782 911111 on WhatsApp. Let me know your thoughts, and we'll find out if you've gotten it right next after this new from Gaten.

0: New music from Gate and Jard on Your Evening Mix on UCB One, where right now, though, it's time to get back into our curiosity quiz. As a reminder, Friday's theme is Fun Fact Friday. I'm going to give you three questions, each with a yes, no answer. All you need to do is tell me what you think the order is. 01782 911 111 on WhatsApp or email me, joel@ucb.co.uk. Right, I'll go over the questions again one more time and then we're going to find out if you've gotten it right, okay? Are you ready? Question number one, do octopuses have two hearts? Now, I mean, I know they have more than one, but how many is it? Is it two or is it something like four? I don't know. Okay, question number two, is a peanut actually a nut? I mean, it's in the name, right? Surely. Unless it's a trick question. That might be the case. Okay, and question number three, are bananas technically berries? I mean, I feel like I've heard about something like that before. Okay, well, should we find out if you've gotten it right? Because if you said, for question number one, that do octopuses have two hearts? If you said yes, well, actually, the answer is no. They have three. Two heart pumps blood to the gills, and a third pumps it around the rest of the body. No way. Question number two, is a peanut actually a nut? Well, actually, no. Botanically speaking, peanuts are legumes, putting them in the same plant family as peas or beans. Wait, so are you telling me that a peanut's basically a bean? What? And question number three, are bananas technically berries? Yeah, look, bit of a tricky one, this one. But it was absolutely right. Again, botanically speaking, bananas are berries because they develop from a single flower. What on earth, right? I know, my mind's just been blown as well. So the correct order for our Fun Fact Friday curiosity quiz is no, no, yes. A big well done if you got that right. And of course, our curiosity quiz returns on Monday.
1: 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I'm Sarah Hyde, bringing you The Vibe. 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

0: One of the hardest things I feel about becoming an adult and growing up, right, is this mindset that, I don't know where we get this from, but it's that we need to have it all together, that we need to do everything on our own. Do you bow with that? Because I can tell you now that that is just not right. You don't need to have it all together, and it's impossible to do so. God wants to help you. And one of the ways he does this is through the Bible.
1: Hi, I'm Simon Allaby from Turn the Page. Beloved of car owners around the world, the very first Haynes manual was published in 1966. Its author John Haynes had developed an early passion for cars, missing rugby at school to convert an Austin 7. The interest generated when he sold the car prompted him to write a small booklet showing other enthusiasts how he'd done it. The rest is history, and millions of Haynes manuals have been sold around the world. In a similar way, the Bible started out as a few short booklets written for enthusiasts. And while Haynes wrote to explain how cars worked, the authors of the Bible wrote to explain how life itself works. Every Haynes manual is based on the complete strip-down and rebuild of each car covered. And in the same way, the Bible covers every aspect of life from the moment we're born to the moment we die, and of course beyond. Like cars, our lives are often running into trouble, and it's in those moments that the manuals come into their own.

0: 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UCB One. Building faith for everyday life.
1: From the Sky News Centre at 9, Manchester City insist the Premier League process is ongoing in response to reports they've been found guilty of almost all of the charges against them. The club were accused 3 years ago of breaching 115 financial regulations over a nine-year period from 2009. An independent commission's been looking into the allegations. Football finance expert Kieran Maguire says the big question is what any sanction will look like.
2: We recently saw Chelsea in slightly different circumstances, in the sense that they self-reported, they ended up with a fine. I don't think that would be desirable from the perspective of fans of other clubs and other clubs themselves.
1: NHS staff in England suspected of snooping on patient records will be suspended immediately. The move, which follows a series of high-profile breaches, means they'll also lose access to health service computer systems while under investigation. Southport dance teacher Leanne Lucas is one of many whose data has been accessed. She's not sure how to feel about the announcement.
3: I think I need more detail, if I'm honest, to know if it's gone far enough. I think suspension whilst there's an investigation is step number one, but there's a lot more policies and procedures that need to be looked into, how you deliver this information to the victim, things like that. Like, I'm not sure what change is being done there.
1: An inquest has heard a three-year-old boy who was found dead in a lake following a huge search had left a play area through a gap in the fence. Noah Woods was separated from a relative in Brantham in Suffolk last Tuesday. For the first time in almost three decades, the Orange Order is being allowed to march along the Garvaki Road in Portadown on Sunday. The Drumcree Parade was one of Northern Ireland's most bitter disputes. The anti-migrants activist known as Danny Tomos pleaded not guilty to criminal damage after allegedly slashing a boat with a knife in the Channel. An emergency responder was on board. And two of Ed Sheeran's tour dates have been cancelled. Tonight and tomorrow's Massachusetts gigs aren't going ahead because of severe weather. That's the latest. I'm Faye DeSilva.
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4: We demolish arguments and every pretension that sets itself up against the knowledge of God. And we take captive every thought to make it obedient to Christ. 2 Corinthians 10:5.
5: And I think that in the world that we're living in, right, this particular verse can be incredibly countercultural. The world may tell you that, oh yeah, just let your imagination wild, you know, let yourself think about whatever you're thinking about. But how often does that turn to something negative? How often does that turn to something degrading to yourself or to someone else? So when we hear in 2 Corinthians 10 verse 5 that we should actually take hold each and every thought, there is a reason behind that. It is because we're holding ourselves to account and making sure that our minds are not just wandering into places that we don't actually want, but we may stumble upon or find ourselves there. And look, it doesn't take much, but when you feel your mind drifting, just say, oh, no, actually, I don't want to think about that. Lord God, please help me to keep my mind centered. And he will help you, by the way. It's a very simple prayer. And I can promise you that it will get easier each and every time. The first couple times, it may be a battle, but keep going. You've got this. And it will get easier. I promise you that.

Collington on UCB One, and that is Against the Wall. Soundtracking. Your evening mix on our Friday night. Hello, good evening. And yes, a very happy Friday to you too. Joel Brown with you today. Lovely to have you alongside me. On the way, plenty of goodness for you and I to enjoy. We're going to be catching up with Bernie Diamond for the final time this week. Also got a listen of our record of the week on the way from Cold Out Music. His new one is called Have My Yes. We'll talk a little bit more about that. And of course, usually I would be saying, oh, this is the final hour of our time together. You know, I'm going to be gone at 10 and I'll say goodbye and good night. No, no, no, not for this evening. Because as you may know, from 10 p.m. tonight, Fusion begins. This is an hour of the absolute best Afro beats and Afro gospel, a particular genre that is taking the world by storm at this moment in time. And so we're going to be celebrating it, talking about new music, talking about some of the up-and-coming artists, and talking about some of the artists that are pioneering the way. We're going to be talking about all that and more after 10. And in between now and then, I've got a wonderful, wonderful song to play for you. Just to get us warmed up, something from Kondo 7 and R. Scar. We'll get into that in a bit, though. Right now on UCB One, this is OM53. And next up, we'll turn on our nightlight for our verse of the night.

0: Wow.
1: What a phrase, right? Your love is too good to leave me here. You love me as you find me. And I think that actually that has set the scene perfectly for you and I tonight. For this. So each and every night on UCB One on the Evening Mix at about 10 minutes past nine, we turn on our nightlight for our verse of the night. A little opportunity for you and I to pause and to reflect on our day, on our week, on the weekend ahead, with a verse as well to help us out and help focus our minds. I don't know how you've been coping with all the stories in the news over the past week or so. It's a lot, right? It's incredibly overwhelming. There was something that I read recently, though, that it's been weighing on my mind. It's been stuck with me. Feels like it's been Velcroed to my head. And it's from the book of Psalms in the Bible. Psalm 140, verse 12. It says, I know that the Lord secures justice for the poor and upholds the cause of the needy. We look around and it seems like there is so much going wrong. There's so much going on. Where is there anything right? How is it going to be fixed? These questions are real and they're valid. It's good to ask questions, remember. It means that your heart is listening to the pain of the world. However, that responsibility to fix the world is not yours. Jesus loves the people around you and he loves the world more than you could ever do. Now, he may use you to bless people in your community, in your family, in your country, or even overseas. But the responsibility of bringing it back to peace is not yours alone. Jesus gets it. He sees the pain. He feels the pain as well. But it is going to be okay.

Jessica Johnson Garcia on UCB One. Okay, next up, we're going to be catching up with Bernie Dimer. Before we do, though, new music for you from Beach Chapel on the Evening Mix. This is Give You the World.

0: Each and every night on the Evening Mix at around 20 minutes past nine, you and I have the chance to hear from Bernie Dimer. He is the CEO of Christianity Works. He's also a Bible teacher. And each and every night on the show, he brings us a bit of wisdom, a bit of encouragement for you and I to take on board. Now, you may have read or heard about some of the miracles performed in the Bible. Jesus was going around doing incredible things to and through people in that day, and he still is. But maybe there's this mindset that you have fallen into where, oh yeah, Joel, you know, he'll do that for other people, but no, he could never do that for me for one reason or another. Where does that come from? Is it fear? Is it doubt? Is it shame? Could it be that actually there is a certain limitation on your mind and in your life of what God could do through you and for you? Miracles are an amazing thing, and God does want to work through you and for you. But this is going to be for the better of you, not only right now, but also in the long term. How often do we look for these kind of things, for quick fixes? You know, as soon as one thing has gone wrong, we say, oh God, can you fix this and can you fix it right now? Or do we actually have that trust in the transformation of the power of Jesus in us? And also that it may not be in our timing, but it will be in His better timing.
1: God's miracle makeover sounds a little pretentious, perhaps a little grand, a little overstated. Can God possibly want to do that in my life, in your life? I know there's someone wondering that today. Perhaps it's you. You look at your circumstances and you think to yourself, nah, that joker on the radio has to be talking about someone else. No miracles here in this place, in my life. But actually, if that's what you're thinking, then today's message is most probably for you. The reason sometimes that we don't see miracles happening in our lives is that we simply don't expect them. And when our faith doesn't reach out to expect them, then what we're told in the Bible is that miracles are probably not going to happen. You may remember the other week, we took a look at this passage about Jesus when he traveled to his hometown Nazareth, Matthew chapter 13, verses 54 to 58. He came to his hometown and began to teach the people in their synagogue so that they were astounded. And they said, where does this man get this sort of wisdom and these deeds of power? Isn't this the carpenter's son? Isn't his mother called Mary? And are not his brother James and Joseph and Simon and Judas with us? And aren't all his sisters with us too? Where then did this man get all of this? And they took offense at him. But Jesus said to them, prophets are not without honor, except in their own country and in their own house. And he didn't do many deeds of power there because of their unbelief. People just didn't expect Jesus, whom they knew, whom they'd seen grow up, to be the Son of God, to do these miracles that they'd heard he was doing everywhere else. And mark that final sentence, and he did not do many deeds of power there because of their unbelief. Yet this very same Jesus, this same miracle-working Jesus, is prepared to be as close to us, as intimate with us, as we would ever like. If we're interested in a miracle makeover, then the person we want to be close to is the miracle-working Jesus. Just have a listen to this powerful passage as God speaks to us through Paul's letter to the Galatians, chapter 2, verses 19 and 20. For through the law I died to the law so I might live to God. I have been crucified with Christ, and it's no longer I who live, but it's Christ who lives in me. And the life I now live in the flesh, I live by faith in the Son of God, who loved me and gave himself for me. See, Paul's talking to people here who were thinking that they had to work hard to get into God's favor, to be accepted by God. We're like that often. We

0: slog away and we wonder why blessings don't just drop out of the sky sometimes. We imagine, therefore, that we have to work harder and be better. But Paul's saying, look, no, you've got it all wrong. That guy who used to think that way and slog his guts out, he's been crucified with Christ. In other words, the old me is gone. And as a result, it's not the old me who lives anymore, but it's Christ, Jesus himself, who lives in me. Now, you know what? That may well sound like, I don't know, like theological mumbo jumbo to you. And to be honest with you, in the early days of my walk with Jesus, it sounded precisely like that to me. And in those early days, I made my mind up that I'm not much into theology for theology's sake, if that makes sense. Now, given what I do these days, sure, I'd call myself a theologian. But still today, I don't want to play theoretical games here. I want to understand what God's word really speaks into my life in a real, practical, life-transforming way and into your life. Are you with me? I have this passion. I want to live my life for Jesus. I want it to count for something, as imperfect as I am. I want my life to be changed and transformed step by step by the Holy Spirit, not by me, by Him, as I walk side by side with Jesus down the road that's my life's journey. So I come to this scripture looking for meaning and answers in that context with that desire in my heart. So let's read it one more time and see if there are any real answers in there for you and for me, for our lives. For through the law I died to the law so that I might live to God. I have been crucified with Christ, and it's no longer I who live, but it's Christ who lives in me. And the life I now live in the flesh, I live by faith in the Son of God, who loved me and gave himself for me. When we believe in Jesus, the old me, the old you, is dead. We died to the idea of having to obey all these rules and laws to work our way into God's favour. Man, that's great news. Because try as I might, I think you're with me here, try as we might, we can't keep all the rules all the time. Living your life trying to dot every I and cross every T is no way to live your life at all. The old me, the old you, those guys are crucified with Christ. We've abandoned the old person, and now it's no longer the selfish me and the selfish you that's living in our bodies, but Jesus. It's no longer I that live, but Christ who lives in me. Now, that's forensically true for anyone who believes in Jesus. Several times throughout the Bible, we're told that the moment we believe, we receive the Holy Spirit, the very presence of God dwelling in us. That's this intimacy thing that I was talking about at the top of the program. It's like marriage, only much, much more intimate, because Jesus is in me and in you, if you're a believer, in us, 24/7 around the clock, and he never leaves us or forsakes us. The same miracle-working Jesus who performed all those miracles we talked about last week and the week before on the program. Now, that's a game changer. That's a total game changer, because now, all of a sudden, if I spend time consciously with Jesus, his power and his love do things in me and through me that I could never have done for myself. We hunger for transformation in our lives. We want to grow and mature and be better and stronger and faster and smarter. That's what all those reality TV programs are all about. The makeover programs, the talent quests that transform someone with raw talent into a polished performer. They all peddle transformation because we yearn for it deep in our hearts. But the real transformation comes when the Spirit of God, Jesus himself, takes up residence in us, starts to live in us and through us, and starts to woo our hearts and influence our thoughts with love and mercy, and starts to strengthen our resolve to serve him, to be honest and decent and fair. See, this transformation comes through the power of God in us. And I have to tell you, from where I sit, that's much, much better than me on my own having to follow a bunch of rules, which is what, for many, religion is all about. I'm not into religion. I'm not into rules. And fortunately, nor is Jesus. He's into relationship and love and transformation and grace and mercy. And my friend, I'm here to tell you that those things have transformed my life and are still and will continue to transform my life. And this is where the theological rubber, if you will, hits the road. The presence of Jesus in us, combined with the death of the old man, the old woman, who was hell-bent on destruction, quite literally, is the place of powerful transformation. A few verses on, Galatians chapter 3, verse 27, Paul uses a slightly different metaphor. He tells us that if we've put our trust in Jesus, we're clothed in him. We're wearing Jesus. So we have him on the inside and we have him on the outside. And that right there is what I would call God's miracle makeover for you. It's for me, it's for you, it's for anyone who believes in Jesus. I don't know what you're looking for in life, but I'd have to say this is probably a really, really good place to start looking.
1: Change is scary, isn't it? And the thing is that even when you know that there is more to life than where you are right now, it's scary to step into that. Why? Because what you're stepping into is unfamiliar, and where you are now is familiar. Even if it is painful, even if it hurts, you recognize it. And so we stay there. You may know people in your life that you know are not in a good place, but they're too scared to change because it's unfamiliar. And look, I get that. And that's okay. It is okay to battle with that. You are not condemned because of that at all. You are not wrong because you are facing that. Not at all. The promise is still applicable to you, though. Jesus still wants to transform you and your life from the inside out. He wants to give you a brighter and better future with more than where you are right now. And that may not look like more things, more money or anything like that, but I will tell you what it looks like more of: more peace, more fulfillment, and more joy. Thanks for that tonight, Bernie. Really, really good thought. We are going to be catching up with Bernie again, of course, on Monday at the start of a brand new week. In between now and then, though, go to christianityworks.co.uk for more.

0: Tedashi and Joel Barnes, and that is called He Deserves. Okay, as promised, I've got to listen to our record of the week now. The new one from Called Out Music, whose real name is Samuel Nwuchukwu, a British-Nigerian gospel artist, songwriter, and producer who recently gave us a new album that is called The Room. The whole album was recorded live at Gnome Studios in Nashville, and this one is part of that album. And that's exactly why we wanted to have it as...
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called out music with Have My Yes, our record of the week on UCB One. It's been great fun listening to that this week. And of course, we still will have the chance to enjoy it over the weekend. But then we're going to be joined by a brand new record of the week on Monday. Very excited for that. But not quite as excited as I am for Fusion tonight. In about 20 minutes time, we are going to be kicking off an entire hour of the absolute best Afro beats, Afro gospel from some of our favorite Christian artists all around the world. And if you're thinking, Joel, okay, I need a sound though. Give me something. What can I expect? Well, what about this? A relatively recent release from Kondo 7 and R-Scar. This is Be Yourself. Kondo 7, a fantastic duo on brilliant form right now. And if you enjoy the sound of this, well, then you're going to love what Fusion sounds like at the news at

0: 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And that is Be Yourself on UCB One. If you enjoyed the sound of that, please do join me tonight from 10 p.m. In 15 minutes' time, we're going to be kicking off Fusion, an entire hour of more music just like that.
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Okay, the time has just gone 10 minutes to 10. 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

courage to change the things I can, the wisdom to know the difference, living one day at a time, enjoying one moment at a time, taking this world as it is and not as I have it, trusting that you'll make all things right if I surrender to you, so that I might be reasonably happy in this life.

Jeremiah Paltan, former UCB One artist in the spotlight. That's called Show Me. 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The Fade Out will return, of course, on Monday night. Sadly, though, that is it of our time together today on The Evening Mix. However, I'm not going anywhere. I'm sticking around because after the news at 10, Fusion begins, an hour of the best Afro beats and Afro gospel, and I would love to have you with me. If you've never had the chance to join me for this before, trust me when I say it's gonna be good. So look, I'm not going anywhere. Good night if you do have to crash, but otherwise, I'll see you after the news. Have you-

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1: From the Sky News Centre at 10, Manchester City have reportedly been found guilty of breaking the majority of the 115 financial rules they were accused of. The Premier League club were charged following an investigation into alleged breaches between 2009 and 2018 and referred to an independent commission. City have issued a statement insisting the process is continuing. Our sports correspondent Rob Harris says they've always denied any wrongdoing.
2: At the time then, City did say there was evidence that would support their case to be able to defend it. They said the club welcomes the review of this matter by an independent commission to impartially consider the comprehensive body of irrefutable evidence that exists in support of its position.
1: Any hospital staff suspected of snooping on patient records will be suspended immediately. There have been a number of recent incidents involving high-profile cases. They include victims of the Nottingham and Southport attacks. Professor Romani Muna-Singer from NHS England says it won't be tolerated.
3: There is absolutely no justification or excuse for it, and I am sorry that they have had to go through that. The purpose of the letter today is to make it absolutely crystal clear to trusts what actions should be taken in the event that patient notes are accessed unlawfully.
1: Sinn Féin President Mary Lou McDonald's called a decision to allow the Orange Order to walk along the Garvaki Road in Portadown this weekend utterly reckless. It marks the first time in almost three decades with the Drumcree Parade, one of Northern Ireland's most bitter disputes. Plans to fire and then rehire more than 20,000 staff at Glasgow City Council are on pause. It follows what are being described as constructive discussions with the Scottish Government and trade unions. Andy Burnham says there'll be no general election until 2029. The Prime Minister's ruling out an early vote as Labour heads into its party conference. And Northern Ireland left it late to clinch a first away win in the Nations League with a 1-0 victory against Georgia. The visitors saved a second-half penalty before Shea Charles scored. That's the latest sound business news.
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5: 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The life I now live in the body, I live by faith in the Son of God, who loved me and gave himself for me. Galatians chapter 2, verse 20.
6: And what a truth that is, that Jesus loved you and loves you so much, he was willing to sacrifice his own life so that the sin and the shame that held you back would have no power over you anymore, so that you could live in freedom as you go into the rest of your life. 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Meaning as well that you and I could be free, live in freedom, knowing that we are forgiven and redeemed by God. I tell you what, I don't think there is a better way to start the weekend than knowing that truth.
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6: And we're celebrating that with the best of soundtracks this evening. Because Fusion is an hour of the absolute best Afro beats and Afro gospel. So let's waste no time at all getting started tonight. It's Joel Brown with you tonight. It's lovely to have you with me. And this is Faith Child.

Oh, it's nice, isn't it? Alua is involved, Faith Child and Marizu. One of my favourites from those two, you know. It's just so easy. So easy to listen to. And exactly the right kind of vibe to get us started on our Friday night. The time has just gone 10:05. It's Joel Brown with you tonight. Hello and welcome to Fusion. Fusion takes place each and every Friday night on UCB One from 10 p.m. where for an entire hour, you and I get to celebrate the best in Christian Afro beats and Afro gospel. But of course, that is not all. Because Fusion takes place on a Friday, and 9 times out of 10, artists will release new music on a Friday, it means that when I get into work, I have the chance to do a little bit of homework, make sure that I'm up to scratch with all the new music, and then I get to bring it to you. We're going to be celebrating a couple names tonight. Ryan O'Fay teamed up with Lecrae and Aaron Cole for a new one. Lamb Culture have new music out. So does Shilvin Dazir and Gidjon. Oh, and how could I forget to mention Limo Blaze dropping a new EP called Father's Love earlier on today. And there's something little that you may recognize on there, actually. Look, I don't want to give too much away. We'll talk about that more in a moment's time, though. Let's get back into the music right now, though. This is Amos with Spirit Rhythm.

and it's Amos with Spirit Rhythm. Real name, Adelaide Moses. Amos, for me, is a personal favorite, by the way, in this genre. I think he's absolutely brilliant, and his style of music is effortless and awesome. And speaking of that kind of sound, okay, we're going to start our talking about new music on Fusion tonight. And of course, we've got to start with Limo Blaze. Earlier on today, he dropped a new EP that is called Father's Love. Four songs. Number one is called Already Loved with Johnny Drill. Number two is with Marizu and Oberinci. It's called This Kind Love. And I'll play that for you in a moment. We also had Talk and Do Two with Amanda Young and Marie Zhu, the second part to the classic that I will play for you in a moment's time. But of course, there was also track number four that is called Ayaya, which is also really, really good. A wonderful little four-track EP that I would highly recommend checking out. This is just a little bit of a taste of it with Marie Zhu and Oberinci. This is This Kind Love.

This Kind Love. Just one of the new ones from Limo Blaze's new EP, dropped earlier on today with Marizu and Oberinji. Very excited for that. Limo Blaze really does seem to be moving with a particular passion in his music. It's not as if he ever didn't have that. But at this moment in time, it seems like there's just something else. He's really stepped into something, right? The EP Father's Love is out now. It's wonderful. But of course, you did hear me mention that one of the songs on that EP is called Talk and Do Too. And look, there was no way that I could mention that without playing the first one. It's Ada Ehi and Limo Blaze.

Emma Blaze and Ada Ehi. It's called Talk and Do. There is kind of like a remix type of feel to the new one, by the way, that Emma Blaze released earlier on today. Talk and Do 2 from Marizu, Amanda Young and Emma Blaze is part of Emma Blaze's new EP, Father's Love. And look, there was something else I thought I should play from Emma Blaze celebrating his new EP, because we haven't heard this in far too long on Fusion. This is Desire on UCB One.

trust and fight. I'll be the salt and the light, no need for limelight. I look my kids in the eyes, I know we'll be fine. I switch my life around, my car decline. Stab wounds, lost friends, so they demise. My life in a crisis, I didn't

Corail and Rebla, and that is called On My Side on UCB1. More music still to come from Imran, Manaze, Kojo Dave as well, and still more new music to talk about. Earlier on today, Gijon released a new one with Shalom, and thank God it's Friday. That is actually his artist name. It said that he makes music that just elevates the soul in that way. Their latest is called Canopy. Sounds a little something like this.

very nice. Gidjon Amos and Gospel Hints, that's called Possessions. As a reminder, Gidjon did have a new song out earlier on today. It's called Canopy. Still more new music to talk about on the way from Ryan O'Fay, Lamb Culture, and Sherl Vindazir. Next up after this from Imran.

and it's Manaze with Testify or Taste and See. Just before that, we had Imran with David Danced. I love that one from him as well. Okay, the time has just gone 10:30. You are listening to Fusion on UCB One on our Friday night. Joel Brown with you today, and it is wonderful to be together. More new music for you and I to talk about now. A big triple threat in this one. Ryan O'Fay, Lecrae, and Aaron Cole. Their new one is called...

See, what I quite like about this actually is that this in particular, for all three of these guys, for Ryan, for Lecrae, and for Aaron Cole, this isn't exactly what they usually do, but they are all pushing the boat out into this genre. And it's one of my favorite things about Afrobeats and Afro Gospel. It's a genre that is so welcoming, so inviting, and that so many artists can sound brilliant on. Of course, saying that Ryan O'Fay has never done it before, well, that would be a lie. Do you remember this? With Limo Blaze and Becca Folks, this is Daily on UCB One. Make sure to check out that new one from Ryan O'Fay. It's called Send Me.

and it's Daily by Ryan O'Fay, Limo Blaze and Becca Folks. Ryan O'Fay, of course, with new music out now and a big one for him with Lecrae and Aaron Cole. Their latest is called Send Me. Right, still to come, new music that we need to talk about from Lamb Culture and from Shilvin Dazir. Haven't heard from him in a minute. Really excited to talk a bit more about his new one. However, we've spoken already about a couple names to keep your eye on. Limo Blaze, Imran, Gijon. Right now, though, this, one of my favorites in the genre. This is Kojo Dave with Scatter.

And it's Vessels United. That's called Same Spirit. Okay, Lamb Culture are a collective who are at the front and center of Christian Afro beats and Afro gospel. They are fronted by their founder, Ray Mars. He is a former UCB One artist in the spotlight and a wonderful musician and a brilliant creative. But one of my favorite things about Lamb Culture is how they are so widespread with their net of who they are getting involved. They released a new song out earlier on today that is called All From You with Shubi. Shubi has only released 3 songs today on Spotify. This was the 3rd one, but I think it's brilliant how they are giving up-and-coming artists opportunities to be linked to the Lamb Culture name and label, and therefore have the support and backing of the brand.

Oh, I tell you what, it feels very, very reminiscent of summer, doesn't it? Oh, it's almost sad. All these things I owed, thought I could have won. Basically, what I'm saying is that Lamb Culture are a name that you definitely need to keep your eye on. If you want to hear and see what is current in Christian Afrobeats and Afro Gospel, Lamb Culture is the place to look. Constantly releasing new music, constantly growing and developing. The new one with Shubi is called All From You. Make sure to check that out. New music from Lamb Culture. And as you do, I'll play this for you. From Kashi, Anuncia, and Lamb Culture, this is Jesus Is Mine.

Nice, yeah. Lamb Culture and Cashy Annuncia, and that is called Jesus Is Mine. Okay, we have come to the part of the show where we've only got one more bit of new music to talk about, but it is a name that I haven't mentioned in a while. Shervin Dazir, a brilliant musician who I feel like there was a period of time where we were hearing from him quite a bit. He was definitely dipping his toe more into the Afro beats and Afro gospel kind of space. However, since then, he's taken a step back. Definitely going to more of where we would expect to see him in the hip hop and rap side of things. However, that has changed. His new one is called Faithful, and it sounds a little something like this. Oh,

teaming up with Christ United Worship and Justin Ortiz. The new one from Sheryl van der Zeer is called Faithful. Really nice to see him back in this kind of sound, you know, because I think his voice just matches up so easily with it. Yeah, very, very cool. Really, again, leaning into that kind of late night vibe that Shelvin does so, so well. So yeah, good to have new music from him. Faithful from Sheryl van der Zeer, Justin Ortiz, and Christ United Worship is out now. Sadly, though, that is the last bit of new music that we have to talk about today. But before we wrap things up on that, let's play this for you now. Sheryl van der Zeer with Gijon. And this is If No Be God on UCB1.

and his crew Alexander. Sadly, bringing us to the end of our time together tonight on Fusion. My name's Joel Brown. It's been a joy hanging out with you this evening. Thanks for your time and your company. As a reminder, you can listen back to tonight's show either on Catch Up or my presenter page on the Radio Highlight section of our app or website. But that's it from me. God bless. Have a good night. It's been loads of fun. And I'll catch you soon, yeah? Nobody.

Hi, my name's Ali and I'm from Cliff College. A while ago, I found myself in a little coffee shop in Chicago en route to a conference in St. Louis, Missouri. In the coffee shop, we met a young girl who'd just auditioned for The Voice and been rejected for the second time. The young lady in the process sang over and over again her audition song until it became a little bit awkward. It became clear that this girl had pinned a lot of her hopes on this audition for The Voice. All her dreams had been shattered. I experience a God who stands alongside me in all the dreams and the decisions and the journeys I am on. I experience a God that offers me choice when the decisions aren't clear which one to make. There is no perfect route, but instead a God who wants to experience the fullness of life and navigate through all the options he has for us.

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1: Get ready for change. Part two. In his book, Good to Great, business leader and author Jim Collins compares mega grocery stores A&P, the largest retailing organization in the world in the 1950s, with Kroger, a small value-based chain of supermarkets also thriving in the 50s. Both of these companies realized the world was changing with technology. Smartly, both companies conducted research and hired qualified analysts to forecast how these changes would impact future business. They each concluded that going forward, convenience for the customer would be paramount. One-stop shopping was the name of the new shopping game. And Kroger took steps to adjust its stores to the new superstore strategy that we take for granted today. In addition to food, they started to carry toiletries, prescription medicines, household items, and more. A&P, however, chose to ignore the findings. The result? In 1999, Kroger generated profits 80 times that of its one-time competitor A&P and took over the number one spot in the market. There's a lesson here for you. To achieve what you want in life, you can't afford to ignore the signs of change or the oncoming challenges. And pretending that something isn't happening is simply living in denial. Like the Sam Cooke song says, a change is gonna come. So are you ready and willing to adapt to change when it comes? Are the techniques you use to cope proactive and effective? Are you seeking God's guidance and blessing? Proverbs 2 verse 6 reminds us, the Lord gives wisdom. From his mouth come knowledge and understanding.

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1: From the Sky News Centre at 1. Football finance expert Kieran Maguire doesn't think Manchester City will be thrown out of the Premier League. That's despite reports they've been found guilty for nearly all the 115 financial regulations they allegedly broke over a 9-year period from 2009. Maguire believes they'll escape the worst outcome.
2: We've got this huge waiting period, or ideally a short waiting period, for the tariff, whether that's